0: but it is jet powered. So effectively it can go much faster, it can travel at higher altitudes. It's much, much more difficult to shoot down and defend against.
1: ABC's Tom Sophie Burridge. Former Cowboys quarterback Tony Romo pleaded no contest to operating intoxicated in Milwaukee. The court revoked his driving privileges for 6 months and ordered him to attend and complete an alcohol assessment program. What one Kirkland, Washington homeowner thought might be a burglar inside their house turned out to be a wild bobcat. Police say the animal was safely removed. They think the bobcat was drawn inside by the house cat. Dave Packer, ABC News.
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3: Here's your forecast from Watertown Radio and GoWatertown.net. Chance for storms tonight. Otherwise, overcast skies. Lows dip down to about 59.
4: Get close to starting.
3: 5 to 10 miles an hour. Sunshine mixed with clouds at times tomorrow. High temperatures reach up to 83. Partly cloudy skies tomorrow night. Lows level off around 65. I'm meteorologist Derek Kite on Watertown Radio. Right now, it's 72 degrees.

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2: Welcome to the broadcast. On a Tuesday night, a little gloomy outside, a little rainy outside, 74 degrees here in Watertown, South Dakota. A little bit of drizzle should have it the rest of the evening. 5-mile-an-hour wind out there. It's turning fall, folks. The heat still there during the day, but a little cooler here tonight. That temp of the game is brought to you by Active Heating. We have Aero Volleyball tonight. For the first time, we've got 4 broadcasts throughout the year. Excited to bring you Aero Volleyball here on KWAC. We're live from the Watertown Civic Arena. Mitch Reed on the call tonight. And we've got a nice matchup here for you early on in the 2026 season. The 4-2 Watertown Arrows host the 1-0 Marshall Tigers. A very good Marshall Tiger program at that. They've won 4 of the last 5 state championships in AAA in the state of Minnesota. They've got a young group here that comes to Watertown. They went 1-0, like I said, defeating Chanhassen on Friday, August 28th, by a score of 3-1. Watertown, they played in Huron this weekend. They split. They went 2-2, losing to 2 B schools, Chester and Northwestern, but picking up 2 wins, one of those including Douglas. Should be a fun one here tonight. The Civic Arena filling up quite nicely late to the party. Normally these things set and go at 6:30, but both games went quite long, both matches. The first one of the day went 3 sets. So we'll get started a little bit later on. Nothing wrong with that. Excited to bring you volleyball here on KWAT. We'll take a 2-minute timeout. We'll get to the coaches' comments, starting lineups, and more here on the pregame show.

0: We'll be back in 2 minutes on KWAT.
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5: I'm here with the coach of the Watertown Arrows volleyball program, first year coach, Coach Haven Hines. Coach, how are we doing?
6: Good.
5: Good. How's the first year in Watertown going for you?
6: Really good. It was an easy transition. There's a lot of people that was supporting and helped me with my transition here, so it's been good so far.
5: 4-2 coming into the matchup against a very good Marshall Tigers squad who won the state championship in Minnesota last year. Tell me about your season. You're 4-2. You had a big weekend, which we'll kind of uncover a little bit playing in Huron in that triangular. You went 2-2 this weekend. Tell me about how the seasons went.
6: Yeah, we're still trying to find what we need as a team and what that's going to look like going forward. And so right now we're just trying to compete and have fun each game that we're out there playing.
5: So you went 2-2. I think that's kind of the cool thing about that Huron Invitational is that, you know, you get B, A, and double A schools playing one another, and I mean, good competition. Everyone you play is going to be tough. Tell me about what you learned. What you learned about from your volleyball club this weekend?
6: Yeah, I'm very grateful that we got to have the chance to compete against really good teams this weekend because, like I told the team, we don't want to be playing our best volleyball yet, and so this weekend kind of showed us what we need to work on and improve to get better, and hopefully that will help let us play our best volleyball at the end of the season when it's needed.
5: I'm always curious. I know it's your first year in a varsity role. You were a GA at Dakota Wesleyan for the last 2 years prior to that. What is the difference? You know, volleyball is just such a different sport in that you play numerous matches in one day. What's the mindset going into a day where you're going to have four wins, losses in a column, or like just a possible five-set match against Jefferson like you had last week?
6: Yeah, the tournaments are kind of, I mean, they're not like a regular match type day, and that's another thing that we were talking about, I was talking about with my coaching staff, is that this weekend just really showed that after your game, you gotta come back and you gotta be ready for the next one. You don't have time to prepare for the team that you're gonna play against. So, it was really unique just that, after our game, we had to focus on the next one and kind of change things as the game went on. And, so after the weekend, we got to take away some things that now we actually get to practice, getting better at.
5: So, trying to think. Yeah, Jenica. I'll cut that out too. But Jenica Kettwig,
6: yes.
5: Your setter, first year doing it. You know, she's set a lot of years. What are you learning about her so far?
6: Jalen.
5: Okay, so Jalen Kettwig, your first year setter. What are you learning about her?
6: Yeah, we just gotta. She's doing a great job running the offense. We gotta know who to set, when we need to set, and just the decision making part. And the more she's getting in that role and playing that role, she's getting more comfortable. And it's cool to see her take control of our offense.
5: So you have some returners as well. Share about how they've done and kind of how they've carried the team thus far.
6: Yeah, there's a big senior class that's back, and so I challenged them this year. Now that they're seniors, they got to step into that leadership role, and that might have been different for them last year. And so just them learning how to lead the team this year and taking that next step is what's going to be big for our team.
5: So learning about your squad, you know, you worked with them all summer. And then fall, what are some big surprises that you saw from this Arrows club?
6: Yeah, I would say they're a great group of kids, and they have a lot of personality. And so I think just finding that mix this summer going into the fall of what's going to help our team be successful with that kind of group of girls that we have and what they need. And so I really encourage them to just compete and have fun because that's who they are. And I just continue to tell them to be themselves because at the end of the day, if we're not having fun, then we're doing something wrong.
5: So the Marshall Tigers come into the matchup 1-0. They've only played one match, but a very good, solid program. What are some things the Arrows got to do tonight to be successful?
6: Yeah, we got to play our own volleyball. We got to be disciplined. We got to be scrappy, and we got to we just got to go out and compete. We practice some things that they're good at, and so we are prepared going into the match. And so at the end of the day, we just got to be ourselves and compete.
5: Well, it'll be a lot of fun playing in front of, a good crowd at the Civic Arena. They've been very excited about a good program being built here in Watertown, and they do a good job backing. Coach, you've done a great job this fall. Look forward to seeing you continue to grow within this program.
6: Yes, I'm excited and looking forward to it.
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0: Welcome back to the broadcast here on KWAT. I feel like I'm going to get in a little bit of trouble. I did call Jalen Kettwig, Jenica, that is her sister. So I was in the right family, just didn't got that one wrong. I had to keep that blooper in there, some behind-the-scenes stuff. But we've got the 4-2 Watertown Arrows hosting the 1-0 defending state champs in the state of Minnesota. They're 1-0, the Marshall Tigers. 2:35 on the clock. They'll get starting lineups, national anthem here. But we will give you kind of a rundown of how we got to this point. Of course, Marshall just playing one game, hosted Chanhassen out of the cities, a suburb out of the cities. They defeated them 3-1 on Friday evening, and this will be their second match. They get busy, though. A lot of games throughout the season here against some Sioux Falls schools, though. They got Brandon Valley, Sioux Falls Christian that they play. And this, they typically play another team out of Sioux Falls and Brookings, but I've just got a shorter schedule for them. The Arrows coming to the matchup at 4-2, had a hot start, defeated Sioux Falls Roosevelt in their first match of the season

0: by a count of 3-1. Then they hosted Sioux Falls Jefferson, defeated them 3-1 as well. Played four matches in Huron this weekend, and that's, we kind of talked about that in the coach's comments. The difference between that, you play a five set match, to start your season, the 25th and 27th. That's only two matches. And then all of a sudden you play in one day and you've got four matches, that play a big role in your record. They went 2-2. They defeated Douglas 2-0, Sturgis Brown 2-0. Lost the number three team in Class B, the 4-2 Northwestern Wildcats, by a count of 1-2. And then the number one team in Class B, the 5-1 Chester Area Flyers, both stalwarts in Class B. Good competition here in Huron for this Arrow team. We're going to take a 30-second timeout. We'll get the starting lineup, the national anthem, and it will be first serve time here in the Watertown Civic Arena. Don't go anywhere. We'll be back in 30. On KWAT.
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0: Welcome back to the broadcast here on KWAT. Girls going to their respective benches here, taking off their warm-up uniforms to get set for volleyball here at the Watertown Civic Arena. We'll get to the starting lineups here. I believe they do starting lineups before the national anthem, so we'll get going here first for the away team on the scoreboard, the 1-0 Marshall Tigers. On the outside, 5'11 and a junior, number one, Julia Fall. At center tonight, 5'5 and a sophomore, number two, Leah Stelter. At middle tonight, 5'10 and a junior, number four, Chica Wakama. On the outside, 5'11 and a sophomore, number five, Bentley Crawl. At another at right side, 5'9 and a senior, number 11, Laurel Reeks. At middle hitter, 5'11 and a sophomore, number 15, Nora Holmgren. And at libero tonight for the Tigers, 5'6 and a senior, number 10, Keslin Pickney. The Tigers are assisted by Alex Boddy, Kelly Jones, head coach, and winning the coach of the year in Minnesota last year, Coach Dan Westby. Now, for the starters for the 4-2 Watertown Arrows. At Saturday night, 5'10 and a junior, number 7, Jalen Ketwig. At defensive specialist, 5'5 and a senior, number 6, Hensley Hogue. Matt Libero, 5'7 and a senior, number 4, Andy Olson. In the middle of the night for the Arrows, 5'11 and a senior, number 10, Reese Munger. At another middle, 5'11 and a sophomore, 5'11 and an outside hitter, senior number 17, Kerrigan Klatt. She'll be going to USF to play for the Cougars next fall. And on the right side tonight for the Arrows, 6 foot and a senior, number 18, Callie Ellis. Assistant coaches for the Arrows, Kelly Ketwig, Erica Polson, Katie Tobin, and Kelly McCartney. Head coach in her first year with a coaching record of 4-2. Even Hines. We've got national anthem time here at the Civic Arena, so we'll take a 90-second timeout and be back on KWAT.
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0: Welcome back to the broadcast here on KWAT. Starting lineups here being announced on center court here of the Civic Arena in Watertown. We got Mr. Plummer, the works at DSU. I don't got his first name, but he is the lead official tonight. That is brought to you by South Dakota Attorney General Office of Division Consumer Protection. Thank you to our sponsors. Without sponsors, we cannot bring you Arrow Athletics throughout the season. Talking about other broadcasts, we had the football game last Friday where they defeated the Spearfish Spartans by a count of 26-20. Obviously, we've got volleyball here tonight, a great matchup here in the Civic Arena, and we will have an ESD rivalry matchup on Thursday. The Brookings Bobcats come to town to take on your Watertown Arrows. And then Friday night, they'll return the favor. We'll head down to Brookings to take on the Bobcats at Dana J. Dykehouse Stadium. Kickoff will be 7 o'clock. Pre-game show at 6:30. So a lot of action here this fall. I saw soccer going on over at Alan Mitchell Fieldhouse, or Field, excuse me. Exciting time with just so many events. And we talked to Superintendent Danielson at halftime of that varsity football game, and just was excited. You know, you get all the kids back and you get them going and keep them busy. So, kind of looking at the upcoming schedule again, they're doing their pregame show here with the video beforehand. The Watertown Arrows will take on Brookings on Thursday, and then they host Sioux Falls Lincoln. Just some notable matchups. O'Gorman, they got to travel there. Head up to West Fargo Forest. That's up by Fargo there. Harrisburg, we'll have that one for you in October. Tough matchup there nonetheless. They've won consecutive state championships there. Have a few guys going, or gals going down to the University of Nebraska. So, but they've got their hands full here. A very good program in the Marshall Tigers. Again, led by Dan Westby, two-sport coach there for the Tigers. But for the last 5 years, this program has hoisted the state championship trophy in Class AAA, and they're young. They're young. They start junior, sophomore, senior, sophomore, and then another sophomore. So they'll continue to grow. They'll get better every game. And we'll see how they end up. But Watertown, in their first, with their first year head coach, Coach Haven Hines, have had a great start to the season and looking to get an exclamation point to get going here against a very good Marshall Tigers team. Both teams take the court. Watertown in their home whites, purple lettering and numbering with that yellow trim. Marshall in their black tops, white letter and numbering, and the orange highlight. Not sure who's got the opening serve to get started here. By the looks of it, they're going to get their rotation set here. Again, thanks for joining us on KWAT. We don't get the opportunity to bring a lot of volleyball, so exciting to be able to do that. Starting server will be Hensley Hogue to get things kicked off here tonight for the Watertown Arrows. Should be on the left side. In Watertown, you're looking up above in the rafters. So Watertown's on the near side of the court. Marshall on the far side. Hogue on the left side of the court, waiting for the whistle to blow, and here it goes. That right-handed serve is going to go to the middle, to the libero. That's Pickney on the outside, blocked. But number 17, Kerrigan Klatt, That'll be blocked out of bound. Point Tigers. 1-0 our score to get going here. Set to serve that. The lefty, Pickney, will get it to Klatt on the outside. They're going to hit it on the right side. Good swing there by number 11. That is Cambry Klatt, who just checked into the game right to get started. She hits from the right side, gets set there. That'll knot it up at one. Andy Olson's got some college offers here, hasn't decided where she's going to play. A very effective libero here for the Arrows. Cross-court serve there. Dug up nicely by the Tigers, but they're going to have a free ball. Ketweg on the left side there. They're going to try Kerrigan Klatt this time. That's dug up by the Tigers. Andy Olson with a nice dig there. Going back to the side. Klatt's going to try it again. That one's blocked away. Ellis got a hand on it. It stayed on the Arrow side of the court. Got a hand on it, but goes into the crowd. A 2-1 advantage for the Tigers of Marshall. Checking into the match, Murnau for the Tigers. Her serve, little float serve there. She's going to get an ace right between Hogue and Klatt. 3-1 our score. Holds the line again. A really nice, nothing flashy about it, but a good float serve there for Murnau. Tip over the top, Klatt. Good coverage by Myrna on the outside to fall. Good touch there. Keeps it alive. Klatt on the outside. Double block. A good block there by number 15, Holmgren. They're going to try it again. Klatt, she's had about five or six chances early on here. She puts that one down for her second kill of the night. It'll be 3-2 Tigers lead, but Arrow's looking to knot this thing up with the serve. Checking in to this match will be Maren York, the sophomore. Good pass there by the libero, Pickney. A little tip there. Good touch by Ketwig. Pushed over by Klatt. Good scrappy ball there by the Tigers. Ball going to get tipped on the outside by Ketwig, and that will fall to the 4-point Marshall. Ball going to go back to the service line here. 4-2 advantage here early on in the Watertown Civic Arena. The Marshall Tigers lead the Watertown Arrows. Ball. Jump serve there. Good pass by York. Set to the outside. That's Munger who tries to push it over. Good return there. Attempt by Crawl. Goes between the block, but a little too long. Point Arrows. 4-3 our score. Early on in this one, just the first set here. Klatt, float, serve there. A little jump serve action is going to drop to the floor. Knots it up at four early on in this one. Klatt back to the service line here on the right side. Another float serve. They go right to the middle. Two serves, two aces for the senior, Kerrigan Klatt. She'll be going to USF again, like I said earlier in the broadcast, to play for the Cougars. Murnau, the defensive specialist, struggling with that float serve here. Another one. This one goes to Pickney. She handles it. Good set there to the middle. To Nora Holmgren, the sophomore, 5'11", puts it down around the double block, knots it up at five. Holmgren back to the service line for the Tigers. Good serve there. Klatt with the pass. Olson's going to set it up on the outside. The number 15, Torrance Tipton, left it a little too long. That'll be an attack error. Point Tigers. Another good serve there. Klatt off her fingertips. Scramble. They're going to get a free ball. Are the Marshall Tigers to the setter? Defensive specialist sets it outside. Cross court hit for Crawl, the sophomore, off the diving Andy Olson. A 2-point advantage for the Tigers, 7-5. Holmgren, her third serve here. Good pass there by Klatt, better set on the outside, hits the tape, rides the tape, and is going to go out of bounds. A 3-point advantage for the Tigers. Holmgren. on the right side.

0: Again, she's kind of had a nice streak here of four on the outside. Tipton, good find, better defense there. Attack Stelter, the setter, a bad pass, makes a good play out of it. Goes off Tipton, and the block goes out of bounds. Point Tigers, 9-5 our score. Here early on, timeout Watertown. We'll take 60 seconds and be back on KWAT.
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0: Side out Watertown, they get the point. Back to the service line is Munger. Good pass there by Pickney. Attacks the line is Crawl. The sophomore is very aggressive. Went around the block, hit the line. Kill, Crawl, 10-6 our score. Leah Stelter from the service line here for the Marshall Tigers. Klatt with a pass to Ketwig. Good set there. On the outside is number 11. That's Reeks. Free ball here for Marshall. That's a quick and a very effective quick, I do say. Wakama beats the blockers, goes right through. Point Tigers. And you give a team like this free balls, they're going to know what to do with them. Flat. Ketwig. Good middle attack there by Klatt. I'm going to have to get this right. Cambry Klatt with the attack. They go back the other way. Kerrigan Klatt wasn't able to handle that attack. It'll be another point for Marshall. 12-6 our score. Stelter back to the service line for the Tigers. Jump serve for her. Good pass there by York. Out to Ketwig. Over the top. Good tip. Better defense there. And they're going to give them a point. Going to call it a double hit. I do believe so. That was Cambry Klatt, who went up to try to block it and then did it again, and they got her for a double hit. 13-6 our score. Good float serve there. York handles it well. On the outside, good attack there by number 15, Tipton. Another good attack there. She keeps going. Thought it hit the antenna, but they play on. On the outside, great pass there by Olsen. Back to Tipton. Now they're kind of playing back and forth here. Dump opportunity for Ketwig. That one's returned by the Tigers. Ketwig, Olsen going to set outside. That's to Tipton. She wants to go cross court. Good touch there by the libero of Marshall. We play on. Tipton back to Ketwig. And finally got it done was Torrance Tipton on the outside. Off the blocker. She's good. Big rally there. Those are momentum turners. And Watertown wins that one. We'll see if they can make a run. 13-7 our score early on in this first set. Back to the service line goes Ketwig. Outside attack there. Great double block there from the Arrows. That was Ellis. And Cambry Klatt. Ellis now attacks the middle there. Good pass. Middle attack. Wakama goes around the blocker. And that's one thing I've noticed here from Marshall. They have a really good feel of the blockers up front and are able to get around, get some touches. They've done a very nice job. They've got Watertown doubled up, 14-7. Back to the service line goes Jennifer Lee. In the middle. Great attack there by Cambry Clapp, the sophomore, goes through the blockers. Point Arrows. Returning for the Arrows, Hensley Hogue. Back to the service line. The right-handed server. Good pass there by Pickney on the outside. Great block there by Ellison Platt. Pass into the middle. They tried to go back to Cambry Platt. This time not able to get it over the blockers or even over the tape for that matter. Attack error. Point Tigers. Pickney, the left-handed server, gets it off to Kerrigan Clapp. They go back to around the outside tip. Good defensive coverage there for the Tigers. On the outside, hits it straight down is Laurel Reeks, the senior right side, has got another one. She's got two kills on the night, 16-8 our score. Pickney to Kerrigan Clapp. They get it back out to her to the outside. She attacks Pickney on that right back. She does get a touch on that, but that'll be a kill for Clapp. She's got three tonight. Back to the service line, Andy Olson. Good pass there. Pickney from the back row is able to set the outside. It's Julia Fall, cross-court attack. She's good. 17-9, our score. Returning for the Tigers, Madison Murnau, the senior defensive specialist, back to the service line. Good float serve there. Better pass by Kerrigan Platt. Tip on the backside. Marshall going to get an opportunity. Go through the double block of Reese Munger and Kerrigan Platt. And a kill for Marshall. 18-9. Marshall's got Watertown doubled up here. Murnau. Another serve. Good serve there on the outside. Clatt going to get an opportunity from the left side. And they've got an outside call here. They didn't see the line judge Whipper flag, so they kept playing on. And the down official finally got it called. It'll be 19-9 our score. Timeout Watertown will take one as well. 60 seconds and be back on KWAT.
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0: Welcome back to the broadcast. 20-9, Holmgren with the kill for Marshall during the timeout. Ketwig, down ball here for Watertown. Returned by Marshall. They're able to keep it on their side, and they set up Fall on the outside and a kill off Olson. 21-9 our score. Good serve. She's got a nice serve, a good float serve. Is Murnau. Pickney. Good set there. And a quick in the middle to Holmgren. She's had the last two kills for the Tigers to extend their lead 22-9. She's got three kills on the night. Very impressive. Murnau. And a rotation issue here for Watertown. That's a violation. They were out of rotation. Kind of a sluggish start here for Watertown, knowing they're going against a very, very good opponent. Struggling 23-9 to get going here.

0: Myrna. Another good serve there. Ketwig chases down that pass. Ellis off the double block here. It's Marshall's turn. Ball off the block. Good defense there from the Arrows. Ellis going to try it again. Off the blocker to the outside. Fall gets a little piece of it, but it goes out of bounds. Kill, Callie Ellis. 23-10 our score. Still the first set here, but it's been all Marshall. York back to the service line. A jump serve. And that's out of bounds. So it'll be a set point here. 24-10 our score. Very spread out here for Marshall, for sure. They're letting kills fall, and Holmgren each got three. Ball back to the service line, set point here. Ketwig in the middle, but short, timing not great. Marshall's able to dig that thing out. They attack, good pass there by Olsen to keep that thing alive. Platt tries to go through Holmgren. Holmgren says no, blocks it away, and point. Marshall, and that will do it for the first set. 25-10 our score. Marshall takes the first one. We will take a 2-minute timeout, go through some stats, and back to the Watertown Civic Arena in 2 minutes on KWAT.
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0: Welcome back to the broadcast here on KWAT. All Marshall Tigers in that first set, 25-10, they win that one. And it's very clear that they are quite the program. Again, winning four of the last five state championships in Class AAA in Minnesota. But Watertown's got some talent. No doubt either, and you know, they've got some experience and they've got some youth, and they will continue to figure things out throughout the year. But that first one goes to the way of the Marshall Tigers. So Watertown started with the serve, and that was Hogue that served that first one. Marshall will get the serve going here in the second set. Back to the service line for Marshall, Jennifer Lee. One-zero lead. Marshall goes, they are led by Fall and Wakama with three kills as well as Holmgren. Good pass there to get started here for the Arrows. Attacks line. Is Cambry Platt, the sophomore, right into Fall there. She wasn't able to make a pass on that one. Point Arrows. Andy Olson here, looking to add that momentum at the service line. Pickney with a good pass. Fall tries to attack line, hits the tape, still goes over. Watertown possession here. In the middle, Stelter. Good set there, good decision making for the sophomore setter, Stelter. She gets it to the right side, Reeks attacks line. No one home, 1-1 our score. Pickney, the left-handed server. Good pass there by Hogue. I'm going to say it went two. They got a for a lift, I believe. They were a little out of system as Reese Munger tried to set that one. I didn't see it from up here, but I got a little ways to go. Pickney to Cambry Clatt. Munger makes up for that last blurt. Gets it across the blocker. Only single blocker there, so Munger didn't have much problem with that. 2-2 our score. Marin York, back to the service line. Fall with a nice pass. Tip by Holmgren. Right over the double blocker. They weren't able to fill that. Point Marshall. Holmgren now has three kills. I thought she had three, so she's in a three-way tie for the lead for Marshall. Kerrigan Clatt leads Watertown with two. Good passer from Marshall. Fall tries to tip it over the top. Ketwig sets the outside. That's Kerrigan Clatt. Good pass there by number 12. That's Jennifer Lee. Fall looks to attack. York with the pass. Clatt attacks again. They go back to fall on the outside. Andy Olson keeps his ball alive. Ketwig's able to get over it. Free ball hits the tape. Almost goes down for Watertown. But fall from the outside. Going to try to attack cross court. That ball is blocked by Munger, but it's going out of bounds. Kill. Fall. She's got four. 4-2 our score. Marshall doubles up Watertown here early on in the second set. They won the first one 25-1. Olson now to Hogue. Cross court to Munger. Blocked away. Stays with Watertown. Good coverage there. Free ball here. Ketwig looks to dump. Pickney and Holmgren run into each other. Stelter just going to set it across on the right side. It's going to be a slide there. Good defense there by Marshall. Andy Olson tips this thing up. Good rally by both squads here. Stelter on the outside, left it a little short. Fall, athletic, tries to tip it all the way into the back to catch Watertown off guard. Tips it a little bit too far. That'll be out of bounds. 4-3 our score. Marshall leads this one early on in the second set. Watertown, a little more momentum here to get going in the second one. They were stifled in the first one. Holmgren swings hard. That's Munger with the block. 4-4, we're knotted up here. Again, if you're Coach Hines, you like the momentum here as we get started. Kerrigan Clatt left that serve a little short. 5-4 our score. Back to the service line, Julia Fall, the junior from Marshall. Had a good start to this one so far. Fall leaves it short. Good pass there by Kerrigan Clatt. On the outside, that's Tipton. She finds an opening. Knots it up at five. Good vision there by Torrance Tipton. Returning for the Arrows is Cambry Clatt. Munger back to the service line. Good serve there. Pass goes. Kind of an out of system ball here. Marshall does a good job. Tries to hit it to the outside. I believe that's number five. Crawl. They're going to call it a tip. Crawl was definitely long. I didn't think the block was there, but the officials have a different opinion. They said that was tipped. Marshall with a one-point advantage. 6-5 our score. Holmgren back to the service line for Marshall. Tipton on the outside there. It's tipped by like four people. Right place at the right time. Tipton's going to get the kill. Knots it up at six. Back into the ball game. Callie Ellis for the Arrows. Ketwig back to service. Pickney with a nice pass. Going to get their offense going. And what a set there by Stelter. Gets it all the way to the outside. And a kill for number five, Crawl. They've got three players with three kills, and Fall leads them with four. That's good mix for this Marshall Tigers club. Over the top, ball kept alive. Free ball there. We'll see what Watertown can do with it. Torrance Tipton, she's got two in a row, splits the blocker, knots it up at seven. Seven hour score. Back to the service line is Hogue. Good serve there. Better pass. Stelter. And she's got some good mojo, I would say, with her middle. Wakama. The quick goes right down the middle of Broadway there. Kill Marshall. Tipton. That is a pass out of bounds, so that'll be an ace for number 12. That's Jennifer Lee. She's got an ace or two aces on the evening. To Andy Olson, Ketwig on the right side. Good set there for Cambry Klatt. Pass goes to the outside. Wakama tries to make something out of nothing. I believe they're going to get two. That's the third time tonight. And that's just normally not something that's called. But it must be pretty obvious here. 10-7 our score. Lee. Couple dribbles here from the service line. Little jump serve. Good float serve there. Ketwig goes to the outside to Cambry. Double blocked. Watertown stays possession. That's Callie Ellis who hits it around the up official. They pretty good hustle there. Not able to bring it back. Timeout on the floor. Watertown with a timeout here. 11-7 hour score. We'll take 30 seconds and be back at the Watertown Arena on KWAT.
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0: Welcome back to the broadcast here. Kill, Cambry Klatt on the right side, attacks that line. No Tigers home there, 11-8 hour score. And Watertown stays close on this one here. Can't let Marshall get too far ahead. They won that first one 25-10. Stelter on the outside to Fall. She's got a game high four kills and make it her fifth. They do get a touch on that, but not able to cover it right behind the blocker, so it'll be a kill. 12-8 our score. Pickney from the service line, the lefty, goes right over the middle, attacks Klatt there, and it'll be a free ball here for Watertown. Watch this. Stelter on the right side, tips, goes over the block. Laurel Reeks from the right side picks up the kill, 13-8 our score. Going to get a nice spread here for Marshall tonight. Pickney with the float serve. Nice athletic play there by Andy Olson. That pass went over to the other side. Holmgren with the headsy play attacks opposite. Andy Olson, for him or her to even get a hand on it, was very impressive. She does, though, still kill Marshall. Platt on the outside there, tries to tip it over. That's covered well by Marshall. Pickney with the pass set there on the outside. That goes to Reeks. And that will be blocked. So Point Watertown. Marin York returns to the ball game and goes to the service line, looking at a 5 point, now 6, another service error for York. She serves it out of bounds, 15-9 our score. Back to the service line here, good serve there. Andy Olson off the clat. They're going to get a touch on that. They don't see a touch. Kerrigan Klatt tried to go around the blockers. Nothing home. Cross court, not able to deliver there. That ball is served right into the net by Myrna. She's got a nice serve. Really made a couple of runs here for Watertown. That one goes right into the middle of the net. 16-10 our score. Kerrigan Klatt back to the service line for the Arrows. Good serve there. Fall. Cross court. Good set there by Stelter. Ball goes cross court. And another kill for the junior outside. 5'11", but you'd think she's about 6'2", the way she swings. She'll go back to the service line to extend the 7-point lead for Marshall. Ball. Serves to Kerrigan Klatt. Ketwig chases that down. Tipton goes over the top. Good defense there. Back row attack by Fall. And she's got all the answers. She's good from the outside, from the service line, and now a kill from the back row. She's got 7 kills on the night to lead all attackers. 18-10 our score here at the Watertown Civic Arena. Again, we'll have Watertown Brookings on Thursday and Friday. Thursday will be a volleyball match here at the Watertown Civic Arena. Friday will be live from Dana J. Dykehouse Stadium to bring you Arrows football. They'll take on the Brookings Bobcat there as well. Ketwig on the outside. Down ball there for Tipton. Hits it into the net. So that'll be an error there. 19-10 our score. Another timeout here by Haven Hines, the first-year coach of Watertown. Timeout on the floor. We'll take one as well. We'll be back in 30 seconds on KWAT.
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0: Welcome back to the broadcast here on KWAT. 19-10 our score, a timeout on the floor by Watertown. Ball back to the service line, and she's had quite a few answers here tonight, both on the offense and defensive side. Ball, a couple pulls here, then attacks. Curves, I should say. Ketwig on the right side. That is Munger. She's blocked away. Point to Marshall. ZipRecruiter.com/free 20-10 our score. Fall. And the first one ended 25-10. This one was close, but Marshall pulling away here at the end. Munger. Ball with the good pass here on the outside is Crawl. Cross court, down ball by York. And she hits it out of bounds, so that'll be another point here. Ball will remain the server here in the second set. Couple dribbles here. Fall with the approach. York with the pass now to Ketwig on the outside. Tipton. Pickney with a nice pass there, or dig, I should say. Ball. Just Delter. They run a slide here to Holmgren. Good pass by

0: for the Arrows. She'll replace Andy Olsen, the libero, tonight. Munger. Dahlman with a nice pass from Marshall. Holmgren going to try to tip it over the middle. And that's Cambry Klatt with a block. Point Arrows. Munger to Dahlman. They attack at Dahlman. She hasn't played much. Klatt chased down by Munger. Going to be a free ball here. York. See what Marshall can do with it. Stelter on the outside. Ouch. That's a attack error there by number five, Crawl. And any time there's been a free ball, Marshall's taking advantage. Not there, though. Munger from the service line here. Good serve there. Dahlman passes it up. This time, Crawl attacks the blockers, right? Splits the blockers in two. Kill Marshall, 23-13. A nice little run there, but a little too late, I think, for this Arrow squad. 23-13, our score. Anna Thor, the senior, the lefty, looking to serve it. Olsen to Ketwig on the outside. Tipton tries to go line. Hits the tape, comes right back at her. Point Marshall, and we've got set point here. 24-13, our score. Thor back to the service line, the lefty. Good serve there. Klatt going to come away with that pass. Outside to Tipton. Tries to tip it out of bounds. They said it's going to be, there's going to be a touch. They didn't get it with the line judge. That was a down official that called that. Nonetheless, a point's a point. So we'll extend this set by one more here, at least one more, 24-14. Back to the service line, Ketwig. Dahlman gets it to Stelter on the outside. Kill, Crawl. Crawl, set was kind of tight to the net. Crawl tries to make an athletic play and certainly does. Blocked out of bounds. That'll be a kill, 25-14, your final. In set number two, Marshall 2, Watertown nothing. We'll be back in 2 minutes to bring you more Arrow Volleyball on KWAT.
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0: Welcome back to the broadcast here on KWAT. It's been all Marshall. 25-10 in the first set, 25-13 in the second. Watertown needing some momentum here to get started. Scoreboard up.

0: Huron 2, Roosevelt nothing. That's at the Huron Arena, Harrisburg, all over Mitchell, 3-0. West Central 2, T1, currently in T. O'Gorman and Brandon Valley, a battle of the 2 and the 3. O'Gorman leading that one 2-0. In A, Del Rapids all over Elk Point, Jefferson, 3-0. Chester over McCook Central. That was 25-8 that first set. That's all we've got there. Groton, 2-0 over Ipswich. Esline Hendricks, 3 over Siston. Hamlin up on GPL, 1-0. Duel all over Milbank, 3-0. Warner, 2. Webster, nothing. Just some area scores here as we get started with set number 3. Back to the service line is Hoag. Pickney with the pass on the outside. And Marshall's going to get started right where they left off. A kill on the right side belongs to Laurel Reitz. That'll be her fifth kill of the night. Tigers with a 1-0 advantage. Pickney, the lefty, right at Kerrigan Klatt to Ketwig on the back side. Block. Cambry Klatt. That will stay in the court of play. So 2-0 our score. Marshall with the lead. Pickney, the lefty, gets it off to Kerrigan Klatt. Good pass there. Right back to Kerrigan on the outside. Stelter on the outside to Fall. We've heard her name a bunch. Why not again? She's got 8 kills. 3-0 our score. Pickney to Olson. That is a quick number 12. Cameron Jurens, the sophomore. Her first swing of the night is a block. 4-0 our score. Pickney gets it to Klatt. Great placement there by Pickney. The senior DS left it a little bit short. Klatt wasn't able to get to it. A quick timeout here for Hines. She needs to get this thing changed up, down 2-0 and 5-0 in this set. We'll take 30 seconds and be back on KWAT.
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0: Welcome back to the broadcast here on KWAT. 5-0 our score. Olson with a good pass on the outside. That's Kerrigan Klatt. Stayed on Marshall's side, but a good defensive effort there for Watertown. They set Klatt again on the outside. She tips it over the blockers, and that's a kill to get Watertown on the board on this third set. 5-1 our score. Marshall leads 2-0. It's been kind of sluggish, but I think it has more to do with the talent of Marshall, to be dead honest with you. And Andy Olson puts it into the net here to give the service back to Marshall, 6-1 our score. Back to the service line is Marshall, Pickney, Stelter on the outside, back to Fall. Tries to go line, hits the tape, comes right back at her. Attack air, 6-2 our score. Murnau was on serving there. York back to serve here for the arrow. Murnau, right for Murnau. Stelter, timing a little bit off there, still able to go over the top. Free ball here for Marshall. Good dig there by Andy Olson. York now sends the free ball back. On the back side, Holmgren. Good dig there by Olson. Out of system ball is going to lead to a free ball. Now to the outside, Klatt swings. Good defense there. Blocked a little bit here by Marshall. back

the fall, gets a kill out of nothing. The set, the timing wasn't great. She's an athlete, tips it over, able to get the kill, 7-2 our score. Checking back into the ball game for Kelly is Crawl. Crawl's had a nice night. She's got 4 kills on the evening. Ball back to the service line, hits the tape, still gets over. Kettwig, a quick there to Munger. Was there a tip? They're not seeing one. Hit out of bounds. Marshall back to the service line, 8-2 our score. Ball, a couple dribbles here. Looks the old line, goes right at York. Good pass there by York. Kettwig to the right side. Klatt tips it off of Crawl. Goes out of bounds. 8-3 our score. Good serve there by Klatt. Stelter outside there. Just missed the line. Good idea there by Crawl. Just wasn't able to come up with any line. Be out of bounds. 8-4 our score. 2 points in a row here for the Arrows. Klatt. Kerrigan Klatt. Back to the service line. Fall. Good pass there. Stelter to the outside. Crawl will try it again. This time goes cross court. She misses the line there. So 3 in a row here for Watertown. Little momentum building here for the Arrows. Kerrigan Klatt to the service line here. Little float serve there. Pickney with the set. That's Holmgren on the right side. Swings. Good defense there. Down ball there by Munger. And a dump. We haven't seen that much from Stelter. And it's able to get the job done. Quantity, not much for that dump. Quality's definitely there, though. And she's able to get the kill here. Flat. Going to check out of the ball game here. Into the game for the Arrows for the first time is number 8, Blakely Hogue. Olson, the libero with the pass, left it a little tight. Kettwig's able to draw it out there. On the outside is Tipton. Stelter on the outside to Crawl this time. She's good. Missed the last two, but hits this third one. Good flow here for this Marshall Tigers volleyball club. 10-5 our score. They've got them doubled up here. Number 9, Kaylin Percy from the service line. Goes at Hogue right away. Stelter. Now to Myrna. Myrna to Crawl. Crawl tried to angle that. It's like, kind of like you grab it and throw it and put it right into the net. Point. Watertown. 10-6 our score. Back to the service line is Remmers. Jordan Remmers, who just checked into the match for the first time. York. Little miscommunication there. They're playing some different girls. York and Blakely Hogue, the sophomore. Little miscommunication there, but that can be expected here. Their first action of the night. Munger checks in and then checks back out for Andy Olson. Back to the service line. Myrna. A good attack there in the middle by Kerrigan Klatt. Excuse me, that is Cambry Klatt, her sister. They actually called a net violation. My apologies there on Klatt. So it'll be point Marshall. 12-6 our score. Back to the service line is Stelter, the setter. Tough set there by Kettwig. It's going to be essentially a free ball. Stelter on the outside. The number 16, that's Sydney Bauer, the senior who just checked into the ball game. She's got a cross-court kill for the Tigers. 13-6 our score. Serve, Stelter, Kettwig, good passer by York. Cross-court pass, or cross-court kill
by Torrance Tipton, 13-7. That'll be number 12, Cameron Jurens, checking back into the ballgame for the Arrows. Getwig serves it. Fall. Julia Fall gets it to the outside. That is Crawl. Hits the line judge right square in the leg. Well, obviously out of bounds. A little more momentum here. Get about three or four in a row. Watertown's got an opportunity at this one here. Stelter in the middle. Waganda. Now back to Crew. Two blocks in a row. Trying to play it up. Point Watertown and a good stand there by the defense. Did I hear there's a pill version of Ozempic? Yep, you sure did. Asked your doctor about which FDA. 14-8 our score. Maybe right for you. Call 1-833-Ozempic. Now what happened here? To view the medication guide. A late call here. Said they were in the net. Watertown was. That's two late ones. Kind of killed the momentum here for Watertown. A good kill on the right side. Torrance Tipton. She's got eight kills to lead Watertown. Kind of brought some of the momentum back here to Watertown. 14-9 our score. Back to serve is Hogue. Fall with the pass. Kept it pretty close. Joust won by Watertown. Keeps it on Marshall's side. But an out-of-system play here by Watertown. And they had probably one of their better looks this set. Platt tacks it, but leaves it a little too long. That'll be out of bounds. A little confusion here as number 9, Kaylin Piercy, checks in and checks back out for Holmgren. Holmgren's got three kills on the night. Pickney, the lefty. Serve, Olsen. Sets, I believe I'm looking at it. It is Platt on the right side block. Marshall, 16-9 our score. Pickney gets it to Cambry Clatt. The outside tip. Marshall able to play it up. Holmgren right in the middle. Off the blocker. Good pass there by Hogue. And an attack on the right side is a kill for number 12, Cameron Jurens. A 16-10 hour score. Been able to keep this one a little closer, but it seems like it's been like this, and Marshall's made a 4-0 or 5-0 run to really put the sets away. And a block by Cambry Clatt. Or excuse me, that's Kerrigan Clatt. So they inch a little bit closer, 16-11 our score. Andy Olson back to the service line. Gets it to Fall. Arid pass, going to be a free ball here. Olson to Ketwig, sets the right side, swings. That's a tough miss there for Jurens. They said it's going to be a tip. So kill. 16-12 our score. Kill by Jurens. A little confusion there. Pickney, the libero and captain, go to talk to Hunnemer, the up official, and he didn't agree. Olson, in the meantime, from the service line, service error, point Marshall. 17-12, our score. Back to the service line, Brooke Hiskin, her first action of the night. Munger attacks, now to Stilton, the fall, cross court off Olsen. It'll be a kill fall, she's got 10. 18-12, our score. Marshall leads this one. It's been all Marshall tonight. 25-10 the first set. 25-13 the second set. Serve. And an ace. That is Hiskin, Brooke Hiskin, the junior DS.
with the ace and a timeout on the floor. We'll take 30.

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0: Welcome back to the broadcast here on KWAT. They have the Watertown boys soccer game. They lead O'Gorman 3-2-1. The girls game was 1-1. On my way over, I didn't catch the final of that one. That's played at Alan Mitchell Field here tonight in some gloomy conditions nonetheless. Been raining most the evening here. 19-12 our score. Timeout over here. Hiskin back to the service line. Just ended up with a ace. Ketwig sets it to the outside. Kerrigan Klatt off Pickney. Chased down by Hiskin, but she's not able to come away with that one. That'll be a kill for Kerrigan Klatt. York back to the service line. Trailing 19-13 in the third set. York. Pass to Skelton. Fall over the top of two blockers. That's Ketwig and Munger. That'll be a kill. She's got 11. 20-13, our score here in this third set. And if Watertown doesn't do anything, they'll go down 3-0. Ball from the service line. Goes over the top. Good pass there by Andy Olson. Ketwig on the right side is Platt. Good save there by Marshall. They were able to get an attack from Kroll on the outside. That ball a little too far. It'll be a attack error. Point Watertown. Platt from the service line down 6, 20-14 in this third set. Good line attack there by Holmgren, but a better pass for Watertown, and they pay the they cash in. Tipton through the double block. Kill, she's got 10. Torrance Tipton's really stepped up here for the Arrows to keep them in this third set. Kerrigan Clack back to the service line. Skelton, what a kill. Holmgren. From the middle, able to go cross court. She's athletic, and I mean, I don't know what's better, that hit or that set. That set really put her into a spot to attack that one. Very impressed with the sophomore setter, Leah Stelter. She's done a very nice job tonight for running this Marshall team, and looks like they're kind of, I mean, I'm not a coach by any means, but mid-season form, but I'm sure if you had asked Coach Dan Westby, they've got a lot of work to do. You don't want to be playing your best volleyball at this time of year anyway. 22-15, our score, kill Marshall. Checking into the ballgame for Marshall, Vogt. Vivian Vogt, the sophomore, her first action of the night. Kaylin Piercy at the service line. Piercy, down ball here. Watertown opportunity here. Cross court. That'll go to Tipton as she goes over the line. Another kill for Tipton. Remmers checks into the ball game for Munger. Cambry Klatt returns for the Arrows. Stelter on the outside. That's 14 that gets an opportunity at that attack. And Tipton with another kill on the outside. 22-17 our score. They creep back into this one. Coach Westby getting some different girls in here. Remmers with the serve. Good set there. Stelter on the outside. Attacks line. is Vivian Vogt, a sophomore. That's impressive, coming off the bench after watching a majority of the night and being able to see a spot like that attack the line. Good execution there by the sophomore Vogt. Back to the service line, Stelter, the sophomore Tiger setter. Pretty impressive tonight. Stelter, whistle blows here, needs two to finish. Stelter, out of bounds. Good call there by Blakely Hogue to leave that one alone. Jerns checks back into the ball game for York. Jetwig back to the service line here. And an ace for Jalen Ketwig. He's got two aces on the night. 23-19 our score. Ketwig gets another opportunity. Stelter in the middle. She sets it behind her back to the right side. Dug out. Tipton's going to get another chance and another kill. Checking back into the ball game is full. Going to get a few of their horses back here. Are the Marshall Tigers. Ketwig back at the service line. Ball. The Stelter on the outside. And gets it. Good save there from Watertown. Ketwig took it right off the chest. And they're able to save it. Triple block here. They keep it on Marshall's side. Outside. And that ball is a little long, so a nice play there from Watertown to keep that ball alive. And a free ball. Good defense there. Scrappy play here. 23-21 our score. Ketwig back from the service line. Set it up to Stelter. Fall. Looks to attack from the back row. Dug out by Andy Olson. Platt sets it over. And a kill through the middle block. And that's what's been impressive about this program. Vivian Vogt, who has not played tonight, is on the outside here needing one. They've kept setting her. Hasn't played much tonight. Finally delivers here for the Tigers, and it's match point. 24-21, Vogt back to the service line. Vogt, good pass there by Hogue. Ketwig sets it behind her back to the right side. Dug out there by Stelter. Fall keeps that one open. That one's Vogt that takes it off the shoulder. That'll be points. Watertown 24-22, and Watertown will get the serve here, needing three before they get one. Hensley Hogue, who started this one out with the serve. Stelter to fall to Olson. Ketwig on the outside is Kerrigan Klatt. No touch. Klatt goes out of bounds, and that will do it for this match. 25-22, a good effort here in the third set, but Watertown comes up short. 3-0 to the defending Class AAA state champs, the Marshall Tigers. 25-10, 25-13, and the third set 25-22. Got some stats here, some leaders. We'll get to the post-game show, talk about some scores across the state, and set the stage for Thursday night's broadcast. The Brookings Bobcats come to Watertown here. Take on these Arrows on Thursday night. We'll have that live from KWAT. So we'll take a two-minute timeout, get to the American Bank and Trust post-game show here on KWAT.
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3: Welcome back to the broadcast here on KWAT, your final from the Watertown Civic Arena. The Arrows fall 3-0 to the Marshall Tigers. Marshall improves to 2-0 on this young season. Watertown falls to 4-3. First set, 25-10, kind of back and forth there right away, but Marshall pulls away there in the middle of that first set, as well as the second set. They fall 25-13. The third one, much more contested. I know Marshall worked in some different guys, or some different gals here, and made it a little bit closer, but your final in that third set, 25-22, to finish this match, 3-0. Watertown will host Brookings on Thursday. They will play, first serve is set for 6:30. But preliminary games, you know how those go. Sometimes they go a little bit longer. This one didn't start till 7:15, so that could be a little bit later. So bear with us on that. But we will have Arrow Volleyball on the airwaves on Thursday night here at the Watertown Civic Arena. And then Friday night, we will have football for you live from Dana J. Dykehouse Stadium as the Arrows 1-0. Look to improve to 2-0 over the ESD rival, the Brookings Bobcats. They are 0-1 on the season. That should be a fun one to call there in Brookings at 7 o'clock. Is kickoff 6:30 will be the pregame show. Thanks for joining us here on the American Bank and Trust postgame show. We do have one award to give, brought to you by McDonald's. It's the McDonald's Player of the Game. And I believe anytime they needed a score, they went to Torrance Tipton. She ended up with 11 kills tonight. Was Torrance Tipton, had a very nice game, and was quite efficient too, I will say. Not a lot of errors. I was able to play through some blocks here tonight. But yeah, found quite a bit of success against a very stingy Marshall Tigers defense. So Torrance Tipton, congratulations. You are our McDonald's Player of the Game. And we'll have volleyball for you Thursday night. First serve, 6:30. We'll try to go on the air at about 6. Play it by ear. And then, of course, Friday night, we will have Arrow football kick off at 7 o'clock. Pre-game show starts at 6:30. Special thank you to Rod Lenning. He said he wanted to come to this match. Instead, he's working tonight, so I appreciate his work. He's been great tonight.
4: That was a blowout anyway.
3: Football and Arrow Athletics. Again, thank you. 3-0. Marshall defeats Watertown here tonight from the Watertown Civic Arena. Special thank you to our sponsors. Without those folks, we can't bring you Arrow Athletics throughout the year. One last time, this is Mitch Reed calling this game here at the Watertown Civic Arena. Thanks for joining us. 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

0: ABC News. I'm Dave Packer. New strikes on Iranian military targets have been completed, says U.S. Central Command. ABC's Mary Bruce.
1: The president had been trying to down the scope of the war.
2: This is a relatively little war for us. This is not a big war.
1: Iran claims the U.S. is striking civilian areas, including a wedding. The Pentagon responding, we're aware of the reports. The U.S. military never targets civilians.
0: Update from Nepal. The army there says it rescued 119 people today after last week's flash flooding. ABC's Britt Clannad is in Nepal.
3: Crews searching for more than 600 hydropower workers who may still be trapped in air pockets deep inside mud-filled tunnels. Rescuers using drones equipped with thermal cameras searching for signs of life.
0: New warnings about the U.S. Post Office and the president's executive order on mail-in balloting.
4: The U.S. Postal Service may be on the verge of launching a, quote, rushed, chaotic, and fundamentally flawed system that could put mail-in voting at risk. That from an anonymous whistleblower in a statement released today by Connecticut Democratic Senator Richard Blumenthal. That whistleblower says the system that's being built to follow President Trump's executive order on limiting mail-in voting would normally take a year's worth of work, but is being done in months. The order is being challenged in court. Mike ABC News.
0: The Massachusetts jury deciding the fate of Lindsay Clancy, who killed her three children, went home today and without a verdict. They told the judge they were deadlocked. He said, keep trying. ABC legal contributor Brian Buckmeyer.
5: I imagine they believe they got to get another day or more than just a few hours to decide this. And what this is anyone's guess. A guilty conviction, it's not guilty by reason of lack of criminal responsibility or some sort of compromise.
0: Their attorneys say the Clancy was suffering from postpartum psychosis at the time of the killings. A Utah judge sending the Charlie Kirk murder case to trial with the defendant facing a potential death penalty. 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
0: According to newly released records, former Commander-at-Large Greg Bovino was under internal investigation at the time he retired from Customs and Border Protection. According to a Freedom of Information request, Bovino was under investigation for comments he allegedly made about the Minnesota U.S. Attorney Daniel Rosen on a conference call, gasping that this Labor Day weekend could set a record for gas prices. The Trump administration says it's working on medium and long-term goals concerning fuel prices.
8: What that means by medium and long-term goals, we'll have to see. Obviously, that's something that the White House will continue to be asked about, and of course, President Trump as well. But it is something that he's going to have to continue to answer questions on, especially as we go into the midterm elections, when Americans obviously have prices on the mind, specifically gas prices in the economy.
0: ABC's Catherine Valders. Across the country, communities are pulling the plug on flock cameras.
9: Now the Sunshine State has drawn on the shade on flock cameras, sending a letter to local police departments, sheriff's offices, and city councils, demanding that they cancel existing flock contracts and deny new ones for cameras alongside state highways. The state DOT cites, quote, reports of misuse, data privacy concerns, and surveillance schemes.
0: ABC's Jim Ryan. Miley Cyrus has announced her upcoming 10th studio album, Bass Persuades, will be released on September 18th. Miley will also return to the stage with a 2-night stand at the Hollywood Bowl October 16th and 18th. Dave Packer, ABC News.
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11: Ground ball up the middle. And it's going to be fielded by Torres. Has to hurry and not in time. Lewis beats it out. Tough play. Torres finally fielded a ball.
12: You could see the communication or the lack of rhythm between the two middle infielders. Though Peck nearly ran over Torres.
11: It was Torres's ball all the way. I don't think that the shortstop had a chance on that Peck. But here's Culpepper. Bases loaded. Doubled his last time up. And that happened to be here in the sixth inning, where we're at right now. Bases juiced. Swing and a miss, slider in the dirt. That's the excitement of a young player right there, chasing something in the dirt.
12: Yeah, we talked about both Culpepper and Jenkins really laboring with runners in scoring position, but that will come. Too good of hitters and too studious. You see the adjustments already coming into play.
11: Brisky, the right-hander, delivers in the dirt. That's about a 55-footer.

0: Culpepper with the bases loaded. One ball, one strike, two down. Ground ball, base hit left field. Bell scores. Gonzalez being waved around. Two more will score. And it's a 14-1 Twins lead. Culpepper, second hit tonight, couple of RBIs.
1: Told you it would come, right? You just have to keep having that good approach. And Kalen, this time with the bases loaded, just stayed on it. Hit it hard through the left side. Now it's Walker's turn. Had that big conversation with Mike Petriello about run differential and everybody talking about that. Now, this one's going to put a dent in the Tigers' positive run differential. And they always say that the run differential will eventually come back into your true record. Well, if you have a positive run differential, a big one, and you have a really bad record, maybe that's where the regression is back. Your run differential heading back towards zero.
0: I don't read too much into that because I think that's a flawed number.
1: I'm with you on that. Position guy pitching.
0: You know, here we are. We're under a 500 team, and this is going to boost some of it. Here's Jenkins to bat still. 10 runs in here. And that one missed outside.
1: Boy, I can't remember the last 10 run inning.
0: Ground ball right side. Torkelson will gobble that one up. Race to the base and retires the Twins. They scored 10 here. In the sixth, new score, Twins 14, Tigers 1. 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
4: 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Rod Carew singled to get on base before advancing to third on a hit by pitch and a walk to load the bases. With Jim Nettles facing pitcher Ed Farmer, Carew swipes home with two outs for a walk-off 5-4 Twins win.
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0: And the Twins enter this final stretch of the season. 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With a Twins TV subscription for just $19.99 the rest of the year. 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Learn more at twins.tv. A couple of changes for the Twins. Tell you all about it. Here's Chris.
1: Well, Travis Adams is change number one. He's on the mound, and he misses just wide to Javi Baez. One ball and no strikes. Twins lead big. The new left fielder is Gabriel Gonzalez. The new second baseman making his big league debut, Ben Ross. The pitch is wide, and the count is 2-0. Fifth round pick, that of Notre Dame, but not that one, the one in the Cleveland area. Ross has played a bunch of positions all over the infield, played some outfield. That's a strike taken by Baez, 2-1. And in fact, if you were listening on Sunday to Inside Twins, we heard Drew McPhail speak glowingly about Ross and his future as a major leaguer. And that future starts tonight as a strike called on Baez, 2-2. 12th Twin to make their debut this season. Adams comes set, 2-2 to Baez. And the pitch is swung on a miss, slider away. Travis Adams can read a scout and report Baez down on strikes. And here's John Peck making his first big league start. Ross wears number one. He's got that blonde hair flowing out the back of his hat. I talked to him in the clubhouse today, and he said, only close friends and family here today. Traveling in to watch his big league debut. Pitch on the way, and it's wide. Start of the year, Double-A Wichita. And again, he's a guy, Danny, we would see in spring training seemingly every day. He'd be at third, he'd be at short, he'd be at second. And he grades out really highly defensively at all those spots.
0: And I like how Derek put him in there, and for who? He's going to bat third in the next inning.
1: Pitch fouled away, and they count 1-1. Clemens off his feet. Larnick off his feet. And I wouldn't be surprised if we see either Caratini or Jackson at some point.
0: Yeah, probably Jackson.
1: Yeah, behind the plate. Maybe Vic playable for space even. 1-1 back up the middle. Adams has it. Picks it up, flips underhand to first. Two quick outs. It's going to be Callahan hitting for McGonigal. So Brett Callahan will hit for McGonigal. McGonigal is DHing tonight. So no defensive switch. And we saw Callahan, the St. Joe's product, yesterday in left field. He'll now against Adams. And what you love to see is after a 10-run inning, the first since June 20th, 10-run fifth at Arizona, you love to see Adams come out and just pick up a couple quick outs. No, don't play with your food. This ball hit high in the air, right field, Keyshaw drifting back. In front of that big wall in right, he sets up shop on the warning track, makes the catch, and it's a 1-2-3 inning. The stretch is upon us at Target Field. Twins lead 14-1. We're going to see Ben Ross in the batter's box as a big leaguer for the very first time. And we return on your home for Twins baseball. We've got it again. The Minnesota Twins on KWAT Radio.
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2: 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Well, this was a tight ball game for a while tonight. Melton and Prelip matching zeros into the bottom of the fifth. Game was tied at one. A throwing error from Dylan Dingler opened up a three-run inning for the Twins in the fifth, and then Minnesota just ran away with it in the sixth.
3: Fly ball hit center field. Long run, track, wall. Out of here! Get hot, Royce Lewis, three-run homer. And the Twins now lead 7-1.
2: That knocked Melton out of the game. He gave up seven. Ryan Jeffers added a three-run homer later in the inning. Twins kept swinging it against Bo Brisky. A 10-run inning. They lead 14-1. Nine different Twins have scored, guys.
4: And one of those Twins, Luke Keyshaw, and Keyshaw leads things off against Brisky, and he pulls one towards third. Backhand pickup by Lee. His throw is a one-hopper, and it's scooped up nimbly by Torkelson for out number one. Couple changes. Javi Baez moves in from right field to play at second base. Ben Malgarry will play right field. He'll hit in Torres' spot. And Ryan Kreidler is going to hit for Brooks Lee. He drove in his 77th run, tying him with Smalley and Versailles for 11th all-time in a 25-year-old season. And Kreidler into the box. Facing Brisky. Kreidler, former Tiger. He and Cody Clemens, the two former Tigers on the squad. He has a good pass at it, fouls it straight back. And Ben Ross waiting in the on-deck circle, a moment he's been waiting for his whole life. All Twins, home seventh target field. And the pitch to Kreidler is low, and it's 1-1. Ross, 6 foot, 180 pounds, 25 years of age, standing on deck with that blonde hair, that number one jersey. Right now, though, it's Kreidler in from the right side. He swings and drives one in the air to right field. Now Gary, former Northeastern Husky, in to make the catch. Two outs. And now Ross in Clemens' spot. Fifth round pick in 2022 out of Notre Dame College in South Euclid, Ohio. A college that I believe is shutting its doors. And a nice round of applause from the Twins fans here in attendance for Ben's major league debut. Crowd on their feet. Listen to them. Ross from the right side, 15 homers at AAA this year. He watches down, one ball, no strikes. Alex Jackson has moved into the on-deck circle for Jeffers. Big three-run homer and a triple today for Ryan. Come on, Ben. A little stubble on the 1-0. Swung through, and the count 1-1. Hey, again, go back and listen to the podcast version of Inside Twins from Sunday. Drew McPhail, really bullish about this young man. Started at AA Wichita, wasn't really considered a prospect, and just played his way into prospect status. So 1-1, sky down the right field line, but foul. It's 1-2. He has speed, he has versatility. You know, you think of recent years, a guy like a Michael Hellman who made his big league debut playing that kind of a role.
3: You know, and don't forget, he struggled a couple of years offensively and finally turned himself into a real good hitter.
4: Man, he grades out really well defensively at a bunch of spots. Here's the one ball, two strike pitch. Come on, Ben Ross. It bounces off of Dingler. Long day for Dingler. Remember, he was the Tiger who made the throwing error with Larnach stuck between third and home on the ground ball, the shortstop. But he threw it away to

0: the 1-1 tie. That came back in what became a three-run fifth inning. This was a pitcher's duel until then. 2-2 to Ross. Swung and a missed. He struck him out. Ben Ross, here, a big leaguer now. He's 0-for-1 with a strikeout, and he gets out of applause as he'll go back and pick up his glove. We played seven. It's all Twins, 14-1 on your home for Twins baseball.
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3: Here's your forecast from Watertown Radio and GoWatertown.net. Chance for storms tonight, otherwise overcast skies. Lows dip down to about 59. East winds 5 to 10 miles an hour. Sunshine mixed with clouds at times tomorrow. High temperatures reach up to 83. Partly cloudy skies tomorrow night. Lows level off around 65. I'm meteorologist Derek Height on Watertown Radio. Right now, it's 66 degrees.
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0: Well, Malgarry shoots a ball through the right side for an 0-2 base hit. So the rookie Malgarry welcoming Acton back to the big leagues. Again, he was in four games with the Twins after being acquired from the Marlins. Went 1-1. And he gives up a base hit here. And there's one on for Dingler. New third baseman is Ben Ross. So he started at second, now at third. New second baseman is Kreidler. And the new catcher is Alex Jackson. Twins lead 14-1. We're in the eighth inning. Acton delivers, and he delivers a strike, 0-1. No balls and a strike. Acton offers. Big swinging miss. Good looking slider, 0-2. Pitched in four games, he was the first move the Twins made in terms of adding a pitcher who had been let go by another org.
5: Mm-hmm.
0: And then he got hurt, and he's been grinding away here at Target Field, rehabbing all summer. The 0-2 is wide, 1-2. Finally able to go out and rehab, activated, sent back down to the minor leagues, and he earned a September call-up. Well-deserved. Acton looks in, runner at first, they don't hold him. And the pitch is rolled slowly towards short. Culpepper up with it. Goes short way to second for one. No relay from Kreidler. And Culpepper's been a busy man at shortstop today. Ground ball out. Runner at first. Riley Green will hit.
6: A lot of sliders. Acton, he's got the fastball. He kind of locates it a little bit, but his bread and butter is that slider that he can execute to the right-handers.
0: Hey, experience your Twins from Legends.

0: feel that.
1: 0-2, swung on a miss. Nice to know you, Riley. He's out on strikes. Strikeout for Garrett Acton. And there are two outs for How You Lee. Boy, the modern move now is no rehab. We've got the traject machine. We can simulate everything. And just, as Aaron Judge said, don't waste your swings in the minor leagues. And that's what Riley Green is trying to do here. Pitch on the way. And there's a strike.
0: You know, I think it's more prevalent that a pitcher would go down and do the rehab. He doesn't have the means that they can play sim games and have some of the bench players kind of take the at-bats, but it's not the same.
1: No, it's not. There's a swing and miss, 0-2. You know, Acton has thrown 12 pitches, Danny, 11 strikes.
0: Something about rehab. I was down at Phoenix when J.R. Richards made that rehab. I think he had a stroke, came back, and they sold out Phoenix Stadium. There were so many people, they put him on the warning track.
1: And not like in chairs. They just stood behind
0: you,
1: right?
0: They had a little rope there.
1: Did they talk to you during the game?
0: Yeah, they heckled.
1: Wait, you were the home outfielder.
0: I know I was.
1: And they still heckled?
0: Yeah, there were people there to see J.R. Richards. Don't forget, the Astros were down in Tucson.
1: Oh, so they came up. 1-2, fouled off of Jackson, stays 1-2.
0: Yeah, I'm trying to think of some other guys at rehab that really kind of would sell it out. I want to say, well, I know that Michael Jordan, when he played and went down there, they were
1: with Terry Francona as his skipper.
0: Yeah.
1: There's the 1-2, up and in. I think any time a big-time star would make a minor league appearance.
0: Well, you were talking about
1: huge deal.
0: Aaron Judge not wanting to go.
1: Yep.
0: He would be somebody that if he went somewhere that the crowd would come out to see him.
1: Yeah, Bryce Harper's going to rehab in Lehigh Valley. There's going to be people there to watch. Two balls, two strikes. I mean, you saw Byron Buxton in St. Paul.
0: I did.
1: 2-2. Swung on and lined into the gap in left center field. No one's going to catch this one. This might score Dingler all the way from first. He's going to round at third and head home. It's a ringing double for Lee, who continues to impress with his strength. RBI double all the way to the wall in left center field. It's now a 14-2 game. And with two outs, the batter will be Torkelson.
0: I was talking with Derek about him today, and he said he's really impressed with his swing and more so impressed with his power.
1: It's only about, 5'9", and strongly built. Sometimes the hands get away from the body like he does, and it's harder to generate the power, but he does
0: that's
1: it.
0: That's a setup point, but when he starts to get in that load position, he brings it back.
1: Keeps the bat in the zone a long time, even as his front side opens up. Torkelson's 1-for-3. Takes a ball, 1 ball, no strikes. First hitter that Acton has started with ball one. Top of the eighth, Twins lead 14-2. They broke a 1-1 tie with a 3-run fifth aided by a Dingler error, then a 10-run sixth inning. Ball two delivered here, 2-0. Morris got the start, gave up a run. Connor Prelip, 5 scoreless. He's the pitcher of record. And Adams, 1-2-3 seventh, and now Acton. And the 2-0 is high, 3-0, no walks here. The Twins hold on to this one. The Tigers will have lost 8 straight games in the Central and 7 straight games at Target Field, including all 6 this year. 3-0 is a strike. Additionally, the Twins will win the season series with 4 games remaining. They would have any potential tiebreakers, which seem less and less likely. That's in for a strike, 3-2. Twins are chasing the White Sox and the Guardians. Guardians won. You heard their dramatic finish today. And the White Sox are up in Houston. They're up 3-0 in the sixth. And that one hit him. Torkelson got hit. He's mad. I don't know if that one glanced off of his elbow pad, but, boy, that didn't feel good. He'll go down to first base. Acton loses Torkelson.
0: You get hit in a blowout game like this, you know, and normally it would be the other way around. The Tigers getting pounded around, they would maybe throw inside a little bit.
1: Not just a pitch that got away.

0: Really? Oh, Clark? So Clark, the hitter, he got hit in the head. And that was back in the second. He squared around the bunt and it glanced off the top of his helmet. Max also has a bunt single and a strikeout looking. Alex Jackson out to the mound. Well, looking ahead, brought to you by James Hardy. Final game of this series in this homestand tomorrow. It's a night game, 6:40. First pitch, we're on the air at 6. Dean Kramer went only 4 last time out. He'll be looking for a better start tomorrow, and he matches up with Drew Anderson. When you look ahead to home improvements, look to James Hardy. Hardy Siding, America's number one brand of siding. Garrett Acton delivers down and in. 1 ball, no strikes. Come on, Garrett. Andrew Morris started his 25th birthday today. The Twins have given him 14 runs for his birthday. Pretty good present for the whole team to enjoy, like a cake. As the pitch just low, Jackson going to challenge.
1: Call his ball, the catcher's challenge.
0: That's going to stay a ball. One of the discussions today in the clubhouse, Danny, was number 10.
1: Pitches the ball. Minnesota has one challenge remaining.
0: Was lobbing those 33-mile-an-hour pitches up there. And the idea of challenging one of those. And so hard to throw that for a strike with the weird angle it's at. So a lot of them that were called strikes, were they, weren't they? What would the box read as a ground ball foul up the first base line? What would that plane that records the strike read if it was coming in, you know, from a top?
2: It's not like the strike zone is a pane of glass. It's more of a box, so you could hit the back part of that box and get the strike.
0: But I think most of it was, what would that be like if you started challenging every 33-mile-an-hour pitch? Is a swing and miss 2-2? Would that be taken as an affront? Or is it an affront when you're throwing 33-mile-an-hour pitches? But then also some gamesmanship. Alex Jackson talked about seeing that pitch and kind of shuffling up in the box like a softball player, which you had referenced. So McKinstry saw that and then threw him a fastball. So there's still a game within a game going on, even in the blowout. 2-2. And that is taken low, glances off the glove of Jackson, and it's another full count. That's the second straight full count here. One run in, two men on, two men out. We're in the top of the eighth inning of a 14-2 game. Max Clark, good-looking young player. It's going to be fun to watch him grow up in the major leagues. He will all be paired with Walker Jenkins. They were drafted alongside each other. It's a big swing and miss by Clark. He's down on strikes. And it'll be fun to watch those two guys go head-to-head for a long time in this division. One run in the top of the eighth for Detroit. It's 14-2 Minnesota. Home eighth next. This is your home for Twins baseball. KWAT, your home for news, weather, sports, ag, and the Minnesota Twins.
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5: Here's your forecast from Watertown Radio and GoWatertown.net. cloudy skies expected tonight with a chance for storms. Lows dip down to about 59. Winds out of the east, 5 to 10 miles an hour. Sunshine mixed with clouds at times tomorrow. Highs level off around 83. Partly cloudy skies tomorrow night. Lows level off around 65. I'm meteorologist Derek Kite on Watertown Radio. Right now, 67.
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0: To the ball game, and here's Josh Bell. Bell is one for three. New left fielder is Callahan, so Riley Green is done for the day. 14-2. Pull shift on. Wagus back. Delivers. Down and in. One ball, no strikes. Alex Jackson, another hit. Danny Jackson hitting over 300. He only has 67 at-bats, but making the most of them. Bell takes wide, 2-0. Oh, challenge that one.
1: Calls ball, the catcher is challenged.
0: That's going to be a strike.
1: Pitches strike, Detroit has two challenges.
2: Where were we at where the challenge wasn't working or something? We were playing a game and we didn't know it till the end of the night.
0: Field of Dreams.
2: Yes.
0: Yeah, we didn't know that they didn't have ABS at Field of Dreams. As the 1-1 bounces, goes to the backstop, and Jackson takes second base on a wild pitch. It was early in the game, too, and one of the guys kind of went to his helmet and kind of halfway, and we're like, oh, he didn't do it in time, and found out that they'd forgotten to tell us that that wasn't going to be available. I'm still convinced Major League Baseball didn't know that we were there or Phillies Radio. A pitch for a strike of the inner half and the count 2-2.
2: A challenge.
0: Oh, my.
1: Call a strike, the batter is challenged.
0: Josh got that one right. Adam Beck is like, really?
1: Pitches the ball. Minnesota has one challenge remaining.
0: He's like, it's 14-2, guys. And not giving up in a bat. 3-1 to Bell. Gonzalez on deck. And a pitch wide, ball four. Josh will take his base. Plenty of walking done today. Well, that 10-run inning, really, in many ways, obviously the two home runs, Lewis and Jeffers, but in many ways, the line kept moving because guys were walking. They were patient. They were not swinging at the splitter in particular from Kyle Finnegan. And here's Gabriel Gonzalez. Couple of walks and a hit in his debut in Boston, and he bounces this one foul up the third baseline. The count 0-1.
2: He'll swing.
0: He will always
2: swing. He loves to swing the bat.
0: Hey, Royce is on deck, and he is a triple away from a cycle. Now, we've already given Henry McCullough $1,000 because of the Jeffers triple, but wouldn't that be fun? Two on. And this one fouled away, and the count is 0-2. Series wraps up tomorrow, then off day Thursday, and then the Twins head to Chicago, and then Detroit. These Tigers are going to be leaving here, going to Cleveland. This pitch fouled away. And the Twins chasing Cleveland. So that's...
2: They're not going to help us.
0: Yeah, that's not what you're banking.
2: Not going to help us.
0: You're banking on the other club to help you out.
2: Well, you look at teams that would be spoilers, and it doesn't look like Detroit's going to be that.
0: The Royals are probably the team that's causing more problems. They've got the pitching, you know. The starting pitching's been good. 0-2 swung and a miss. Gonzalez waved through it. And here comes Royce. Double, a homer, a single for Royce Lewis. Culpepper's on deck. Wagus back. He's from Louisiana, plays college ball at Ole Miss, 32 years of age. Again, spent some time overseas. And he misses wide with a cutter. And again, that's the playbook for Royce, right? Is you try to spin him away.
2: Yep.
0: But that's an easy take, was never in the zone.
2: Tigers pitchers tonight have just really kind of been pitching ball one, ball two all night.
0: The pitch. That misses in. 2-0. Now you go back to the first run. The Tigers get a run in the first, and then you get two quick outs on four pitches. We go 3-0 to Clemens, and he clobbers a homer 3-0. First career 3-0 homer. Meldon, after the triple by Jeffers, he did set down 10 in a row until the fifth. And Royce takes off the plate in. It's 3-0. Then in that fifth inning, it was a Larnach walk. Royce's first pitch double. Culpepper bounced out into the drawn-in infield. Then Walker Jenkins hit one to the shortstop. In on the grass, threw it to home. Should have been an out. Dingler threw the ball to left field. 3-0, misses ball four. And the bases are loaded for Culpepper again. Boy, he has had runners on all night long. And he came through with a two-run single with the bags full in the sixth. Culpepper is 2-for-4. Double, a single, a run scored, two batted in. Jenkins on deck. One out, bags full of Twins. The pitch. It's taken for a strike. See if Acton is back out for the ninth. Nobody's up in the pen. I think Garrett would have it. Big breaking ball. And that's going to be a strike. And the count is 0-2. Back-to-back big-time offensive showings for the Twins. Looking for a third straight win here tonight as the 0-2 is wide, 1-2. Two disappointing losses to the White Sox. And again, after that 3-2 loss in Game 2, you're thinking, uh-oh, here we go, it's finally run out. But the Twins clubhouse, they just don't feel that way. And they show up every single day, Danny. Flushing last night. Game and ready to play today.
2: Yeah, but look at who the teams are playing. That was a good series with the Chicago White Sox. Twins played well against them. Look, that's a first-place team. Mm-hmm. You come in here, the Detroit Tigers are just reeling, and they're playing like it, and you can see why.
0: 2-2 on the ground towards third. Lee goes to second for one. The relay back to first is not in time. Culpepper beat it out. So a run's going to score as Jackson is plated. It'll be an RBI fielder's choice. For Kalen Culpepper, a 3-RBI night for him. Bell goes to third. Just a slow developing play. What you like, though, Danny, is that it's one thing for another team to be out of sorts and kind of giving you little windows, but I love how the Twins have pounced and taken advantage.
2: Yes, they should.
0: Yeah, taking the fight to the Tigers. As a pitch for a strike to Walker, and it's nothing and one. Jenkins 0-for-3.
2: I think the players in that clubhouse also recognize, Chris, what's at stake.
0: Mm-hmm.
2: They know where they're at in the standings.
0: 0-1. Swung on and rolled to the right side. Be picked up by Baez. Jenkins retired, and the Twins go with him in the eighth. They do add one. It's 15-2. Ninth inning next on your home for Twins baseball.
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0: Drew Apton still on the mound for the ninth. He'll face Baez, Peck, and then Callahan. First pitch on the way, and it spins up and in. One ball, no strikes to Javi Baez. Start of the night in right field. Now he's at second base. On deck is Peck, looking for his first major league hit, and then Callahan. Pitch on the way, and a big swing and miss, and the count is 1-1. A couple things you hope for if you're the Twins. One, everybody stays healthy for three more outs. But yeah, if you're Ben Ross, you'd love to get a ground ball. Good chance to touch the ball a little bit. Instead, it's a high fly ball to deep right field. Keyshaw back. He's under the overhang, makes the catch. Baez is retired, and there's one away, and here's John Peck. And if you're John Peck, you came in defensively last night and played behind a pitcher for a half inning. That was your big league debut in an 11-1 loss. And now you get a chance to start. You played shortstop for nine innings, and you'd love to get a hit. He's not gotten the ball out of the infield. Seventh-round pick out of Pepperdine, and they love his glove. Encouraged by his offensive progression here. And he swings and fouls off of Alex Jackson. Might have got a chunk of the umpire, too. Knocked the mask right off of AJ's face. You can hear the doorbell in the background. Try to get the dogs that remain fired up. No balls and a strike to Peck. One of his assistant coaches at Pepperdine was Danny Wirth, who was a utility man for the Tigers. A strike called 0-2 and helped prep him for pro ball. Again, he was picked in the same draft as Clark, McGonigal, Jenkins, Keyshaw. All in this game. 0-2 in the air. Right center field. Jenkins chasing after it. Keyshaw's out there, too. It's Luke's ball. He's got it at the warning track. And the Twins are one out away from a third straight win. One out away from clinching the season series with the Tigers. And putting their sixth. Seventh win of the year on the board. Trying to move to 38-33 here at home. 22-20 in the division. Keep their hopes alive. Keep the pressure on both Chicago and Cleveland. All the stands between them, and all of that is Callahan, and he smokes the first pitch to right field. And that's off the wall. Keyshaw played it perfectly. Callahan's headed to second, but he'll have to stop and come back to first. Keyshaw knew right away, and again, that's some of the experience of playing out there in right field. No sense chasing that one, or it'll bounce back over your head. Just turn around, play the carom, and now here's Malgarry. Ben Malgarry singled his first time up. He shot an 0-2 pitch through the right side against Acton. Swing and miss on a slider, and the count is 0-1.
2: Yeah, Keyshaw's learned to play that outfield pretty good out there in right field. He really has. We talked to him the other night about it, center field to right field. He's, I think he's settling in there in right field pretty good.
0: Oh, one down, 1-1.
2: And with all the different caroms you're going to get off in right field, there, it's different. You got tight the padded corner. Wall. You got the concrete wall, the overhang.
0: A tight corner into the foul ground. Foul tip. And the Tigers down to their last strike. It's 1-2. Twins trying to make it three in a row on the left-hand side of the column. Second straight double-digit victory here at Target Field. One more strike to go. The 1-2. Swung on and lifted in the air left center field. Jenkins racing into the gap. He's in front of the bullpen. He's got it. And the Twins will shake hands for a third straight night here at Target Field. Twins win it 15-2 as they throttle the Tigers. They'll win this series. They'll improve to 67-72 overall. The Tigers fall to 63-75. Their eighth straight loss against an AL Central foe. All Twins tonight, powered by a 10-run sixth inning. We'll talk about it, hopefully with Kalen Culpepper here in a moment. But first, we check in with John Vitas. Preview of what's to come on the postgame download.
13: Thank you, Chris. Another big blowout win for the Twins over the Tigers tonight, continuing to even out that run differential that Chris and Mike talked about in the pregame. Lots of fun notes on this one when we circle the bases coming up on the Affinity Plus Federal Credit Union postgame download. It's the seventh straight win for the Twins over the Tigers here at Target Field, and lots of fun to be had with Dan Gladden. We'll ask Danny which Twins hitters are impressing him the most right now. Out-of-town scores will include a bunch of American League contenders playing out on the West Coast, and we'll tell you which Twins prospect hit for the cycle tonight. Clubhouse reaction highlights and more, but first it's time for us to take a break, and when we return, Chris and Danny will have a Twins player live to discuss the win here on your home for Twins baseball.
0: In the boat, garage, or on the patio, catch the Twins all season long on KWAT.
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0: Twins win big 15-2, the final here at Target Field. Reminder that for every double play the Twins turn this season, Innovative will donate $100 to Simon Says Give at the end of the season. That's for every double play the Twins turn in 2026, courtesy of Innovative. And they turned a nice one in the second inning here today. A game that began with Andrew Morris starting on his 25th birthday and ends with the Twins celebrating their 67th victory of the year. A 15-2 whomping of the Detroit Tigers. Kalen Culpepper was a big part of that. He was a huge part of a 10-run sixth inning, and he's kind enough to join us now. Casey, it's Chris and Danny upstairs. Congratulations on a great win. I want to start not specifically about this game. You came to the big leagues and joined a clubhouse that is awesome. I can't think of a better word for it. You came into a really, really great environment. Not every rookie gets that opportunity. How important has that been to you as you've made this transition look so seamless?
19: I mean, it's been very important, you know what I mean? Especially me being the new guy, you know, coming in, you know, everybody welcomed me in open arms. You know, I feel right at home. It's a family here. I love it here. I mean, I can't really say much else, you know what I mean? I feel very comfortable, and I love what you're doing right now. So let's, you got to keep it going.
0: Yeah, we were talking about that sixth inning. You had a shot in the fifth there, second and third infield in. You hit a ball hard right at the shortstop.
19: Yeah.
0: It seems like you've had a ton of base runners the last couple of ball games. That had to feel good when you knocked in a couple of them there in the sixth.
19: Yeah, you know, it feels good when there's guys in scoring position. You know what I mean? It means other guys are doing their job, you know, and relying on me to do mine. Unfortunately, that's baseball. That's how baseball works. You know, you hit a ball hard, it gets caught. You know, you just got to move on to the next. But, yeah, I'm grateful for the opportunities. You know what I mean? Just keep playing baseball, keep playing hard. Things will start going my way for sure.
2: Kalen, I want to talk to you a little bit about your defense right now. I know the offense is continuing to get better and better, especially the opportunities to get

0: that you get in the batter's box, but also opportunities defensively here, making some heads-up plays, making the right plays in the right positions. But the other night, you had a ground ball, and you had plenty of time, and you elected to show your arm off. And you don't see that all the time from you. Was that just one of those opportunities that, hey, I got a cannon over here for an arm?
1: I mean, why not show it off?
0: Yeah.
1: I mean,
0: you got it.
1: I have it for a reason. You know, it's one of my tools.
0: Yes.
1: You know, so I got to show it off sometimes.
0: But you're getting more comfortable in the positioning that you play and also getting a little bit comfortable with the double plays. You had a double play turned here with Clemens here tonight. You're getting more comfortable with that transition?
1: Oh, yeah. I mean, all these plays, I work on them, you know, pregame. You know,
0: yep.
1: I'm just grinding with Borrego and stuff. You know, we're hitting all those points. So I feel very comfortable when it comes to game time. So, I mean, kudos to him, you know, for, you know, trusting in me, you know, working with me and stuff like that.
0: Always feel that some guys' offense is ahead of their defense. It seems like you're kind of even right now with your defense. You're comfortable with your defense? I know you're comfortable with your offense.
1: I mean, yeah, that's what I wanted, you know what I mean? Especially coming up here, I wanted to show my skills, you know, and show that I was, you know, very confident in myself. And that's what I've been doing. So I just want to keep it going, you know what I mean? So all my hard work's paying off. You know, still got a lot of work to do. But so far, you know, we're winning. So we got to keep that.
0: Enjoying watching you play and progress.
2: Yeah,
1: Thank you.
2: It's a whole lot of fun for us. I know you guys are having fun, too. It takes all of you. It's, as Shelty says, a 1-13 offense. And that was on display today. You go celebrate this one with the boys.
1: Thank you. I appreciate it.
2: All right, Kalen, thank you so much. That's Kalen Culpepper. Fun to watch. Kalen Culpepper's transition to a big leagues. He's going to be around for a long, long time. Let's go ahead and get to our final line scores today. 15 runs on 13 hits for the Twins. 10 runs and 8 of those hits came in the 6th inning alone. 1 error, 6 runners left on base. Clemens hit his 24th, Royce hit his 14th, Ryan Jeffers hit his 13th and his 3rd homer in 2 days. Tigers just 2 runs on 8 hits and error. They stranded 7. The winning pitcher today was Connor Prill. He picks up his first win since July 26th, and he was great. After Morris went an inning as the opener, Connor Prelip, 5 scoreless 3-hit innings. Prelip improves to 4-7. And the losing pitcher was Troy Melton. He falls to 7-4. He's given up 12 home runs this year, 6 of them to the Minnesota Twins. Twins improved to 67-7 and clinched the season series over the Tigers. They won 7 of 9 meetings. The Tigers 63-75. This has been a house of horrors for them. They are 0-6 this year at Target Field, and they've lost their last 7 in this building. 2 hours 49 minutes tonight. I think 2 hours and 10 minutes of that was just the 6th inning, the bottom half. 17,267 here tonight, including a bunch of canines on Bark at the Park tonight who witnessed a big-time Twins win. So with every win, that means the next day's ball game continues to be important, and the Twins will try to pick up win number 68 and inch closer to the White Sox and Cleveland again tomorrow as they bid to sweep these Tigers. Dean Kramer gets the ball against fellow righty Drew Anderson. It's a getaway night game, so it's a 6 o'clock first pre and lineup card. 6:40 is your first pitch. So again, it'll be a night game tomorrow. 6 o'clock, we're on the air. 6:40, our first pitch. Dean Kramer, Drew Anderson, as the Twins will bid for a sweep. They've outscored the Tigers 26-3 over the first 2 games of this series and hope for more of the same tomorrow. That'll do it for our portion of the program. John and Danny are standing by with a post-game download to celebrate a big-time Twins win next on your home for Twins Baseball. 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
3: Ground ball, base hit left field. Bell scores. Gonzalez being waved around. Two more will score. And it's a 14-1 Twins lead. Culpepper, second hit tonight. Couple of RBIs.
4: Yeah, Twins just adding on late in this ball game. The first three RBI game in Kalen Culpepper's career, as the Twins put up 10 runs in the sixth to win it 15-2 over the Tigers tonight. It's a victorious Affinity Plus Federal Credit Union postgame download. I'm John Vitas inside our Target Field studios. Dan Gladden joins me, and Danny, kind of putting these two games together, a lot of Twins hitters breaking out in a big way, a team effort once again tonight. Does anyone stand out, though, as someone who's maybe gotten right and showing you some really good signs?
5: Well, I think Jeffers clearly is one of those guys right now that's getting hot, and I think Royce Lewis, what he did here tonight with three hits, the big three-run homer that kind of really helped him out a little bit. So those two guys are key. Of course, Clemens is always, you know, a special at bat when he gets in the batter's box. So you get those two guys hot where they're at in the lineup, it just extends it. It gives you more weapons in this lineup, and that's what we need right now. You know, we need those, and I told you, I'm falling in love with that two and that three-run homer now. Those are the ones that can break games open, and we've got the players that are capable of doing just that.
4: Yeah, Twins with some big home runs in the middle innings each of the last two nights to really blow these two games open against the Tigers. The Lewis homer to dead center impressed me. We don't always see him go that direction with it, but what does it tell you when he's able to hit one 430 off the IV?
5: What impressed me was his at bat prior to that, the double down the left field line, because he'd been swinging and missing at balls away, fly balls, weakly hit to the right side of the diamond. So to be able to kind of get that top hand out, up and pull that ball, that's what got him the next at bat, because it was the confidence, the fact that, okay, there's my top hand. I can get the ball to left field. Now I can get the ball to center field.
4: Yeah, really impressive stuff today from Lewis. Great, because he had been cooling off a little bit over the last week or so. And let's not forget, the Twins did this against a guy with a sub-2 ERA entering the night. What did you see from Melton? Obviously, the at-bats eventually yielded results.
5: Well, at one point, I think that, like last night's ballgame, he retired 10 in a row, but then he kind of ran out of gas in that fifth inning, similar to what happened with Job last night. You know, he was cruising along, only giving up two runs, and then all of a sudden ran into that the fifth inning. Team didn't help him out, cost an error to start that. There were some walks in there. And again, that's exactly what happened. That was the recipe here tonight in the fifth inning with a leadoff walk, double. And then the big error by their catcher that threw the ball out in the center field, that opened it up right there.
4: Yeah, that was the turning point of this game.
5: Gosh.
4: I mean, you don't see an error like that very often from a guy who's had a really good year in Dylan Dingler. And then on the other side, it's easy to forget what Connor Prelip did tonight because you're so enamored with the offense. But he turned in five scoreless in what was technically a relief outing. And that's great after a few rough ones.
5: Didn't walk anybody, five strikeouts. He was dominated, I thought, tonight. Again, another big step for Prelip.
4: Yeah, only one hit through the final 13 batters he faced, some strikeouts in there. I thought he was working in the changeup pretty well.
5: Yeah, and I think one of those hits was a bunt base hit. So, you know, he fielded his position well, got to see that. But other than that, I thought that he's right where he needs to be right now. I know the Twins are monitoring his innings. I'm just curious to know what's going to happen when we get late September playoff run. Do they stretch him out a little bit more, or do they still kind of keep

0: an eye on him and not let him extend too far.
1: Yeah, so far he feels good and he looks good.
0: He's one of our better pitchers right now. He's the only left-handed starter we got in his rotation. The other thing is Joe Ryan. We talked about Ryan starting his rehab assignment here. Does he have one more? Then does he slot back into the rotation of this club that's already pretty deep and pretty good right now?
1: Yeah, see, to me, it's interesting that Joe and Prelip threw on the same day tonight, because now they're kind of in line if you wanted to massage that a little bit. Get a sixth starter in there for maybe one trip through or piggyback.
0: And I asked the question, does Joe Ryan only go in three innings tonight? Does he have to wait the standard 5 days before he starts again? Or do you go ahead and start him in 4 days from now and stretch him out maybe five innings next time? We have to wait and see and then find out what they say. Most importantly, they're going to find out what he feels like when he comes to the ballpark the next day.
1: Yeah, if the Twins keep winning, getting Joe Ryan back would be absolutely massive and just a bigger lift on top of what these young guys are providing right now. Night game tomorrow for a finale.
0: I like
1: so
0: it.
1: Same
0: I like
1: routine.
0: It. Day off, you know, day off on Thursday. I'm glad they scheduled for a night game.
1: Yeah, me too. Yeah. I like
0: so hopefully, the Twins, the momentum they got right now and the way Detroit's playing right now, I'm not going to say you throw your gloves out there and you're going to win this ballgame. You still got to go out and grind, which the Twins are going to do. They'll be able to enjoy this one here tonight and be able to come back and prep and get ready for tomorrow's game.
1: Is it fair to say in September you get some teams that roll over, and when you see that, you have to take advantage? Right?
0: Absolutely. And I think you're seeing it with the Tigers right now. But, you know, it's where they're at right now. They've had some injuries as well. But, you know, the Twins taking advantage of what they got right now. And that's a playoff hunt that they're sniffing right now. They recognize it. Those players in that clubhouse recognize what's at stake and how important every game is right now.
1: Yeah, you love to see that.
0: They're playing aggressive. You've got some youth in here, Culpepper, Jenkins. Lewis is starting to get hot. Arnick's playing consistent. Josh Bell got his hits tonight, a couple of walks. And, of course, Jeffers, Cody's always hot. Brooks Lee picks up some RBIs. And of course, Keyshaw's Keyshaw.
1: I'm getting fired up.
0: Isn't it?
1: We got four more with the Tigers.
0: Yes.
1: We got some lowly West Coast teams coming. And
0: but also, don't forget the momentum you're going to take if you get this win tomorrow that you're going to take into Chicago, knowing how big of a series that is.
1: Yep, and they beat them the last time they played them on Sunday here, too.
0: Yep.
1: So, Danny, great stuff. We appreciate it. We're getting fired up about these two wins. We'll see you tomorrow night.
0: All right, Johnny.
1: Dan Gladden starting the show in style on the Affinity Plus Federal Credit Union postgame download. 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We've got a full show coming your way tonight. We'll be back with some highlights and a player of the game next on your home for Twins baseball.
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1: 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Let's get to the highlights. They're brought to you by the Sheboygan Sausage Company. Twins with a chance to claim the series tonight over the Tigers with Andrew Morris opening the ballgame. And Morris had to really grind through that first inning. Gave up back-to-back singles to McGonigal and Torres. And then after a flyout move, McGonigal to third, the Tigers took the lead on a ground out from Riley Green. That lead was short-lived because in the bottom of the first inning, with two outs and nobody on, Troy Melton served one up to Cody Clemens.
10: And he hits this ball a ton. Deep right field, and that's number 24. We're all tied up. Cody Clemens did it again. That's how you swing at a
1: One big swing there, and the Twins tied it up at a run apiece. From there, Connor Prelip would come in to pitch for the Twins, and the old NHL video game buddies would match zeros from the second through the fourth. Game still tied at one going into the bottom of the fifth. Twins got a leadoff walk from Trevor Larnach. Then Royce Lewis doubled Larnach to third with runners at second and third and nobody out. The Tigers brought the infield in. Culpepper grounded out sharply to shortstop, a nice play from John Peck. And then Walker Jenkins did the exact same thing, a grounder to shortstop. Peck looked back the runner, but Larnach was stuck in between third and home. He threw home. Dingler was running Larnach back to third, and he flipped the ball to third, and it went all the way into left field. That allowed Larnach and Lewis both to score. Jenkins goes to second on the play, and the floodgates at that point were open. Twins had a 3-1 lead. The very next batter was Luke Keyshaw. He shot a single into right field to make it 4-1 Twins at the end of five innings. Prelip continued to cruise on the other side. In fact, he got better as his outing went along.
0: Strike three on a breaking ball. Nice job in locking him up. Fifth strikeout for Prelip here tonight. Three up, three down.
1: Yeah, Prelip won his final trip through the order without allowing a base hit. He retired 11 of the final 13 Tigers he faced. Five scoreless tonight for Prelip. Three hits, one walk, and five strikeouts. And of course, he gave his team a chance to run away with this ball game, which is exactly what they did in the sixth. Melton came back out, got the leadoff man, but then Josh Bell singled. Melton then hit Larnach, and Royce Lewis delivered the knockout blow. A three-run homer to dead center, 427 feet to make it 7-1, and it knocked Melton out of the game. They would bring in the veteran Kyle Finnegan, and he immediately gave up a double to Kalen Culpepper. Jenkins then worked a pretty impressive walk to put two men on. Keyshaw an RBI single to extend the lead. Brooks Lee a sacrifice fly, and then Finnegan would walk Cody Clemens, and so with two guys on base, the batter was Ryan Jeffers.
0: Pulled down the left field line, stay fair, get, and that ball's off the pole. Three-run homer, Jeffers. Have a night. Hit two homers in the game last night. And there is home run number 13 for Jeffers.
1: Yeah, and now 49 runs batted in for Ryan in just 75 games this season. That just added to the lead right there as the Twins put up a 10 spot. They had to add two more to get to 10. Three more singles after the homer from Jeffers. Capped was an unbelievable inning for the Twins as they bring 15 men to the plate, 10 runs on 8 hits, and strand two runners. Just a fantastic inning to make it 14-1 at the end of 6. Neither team scored in the 7th. Each team scored one run in the 8th as both teams brought in their September call-up on the mound. It was Brisky for the Tigers. Garrett Acton goes 2 innings for the Twins on the heels of a scoreless from Travis Adams. Twins win this game. They drop the Tigers to 63-75. Minnesota improves to 67-72. The Lions, the Tigers, 2 runs on 8 hits, 1 error. The Twins, 15 runs on 13 hits and 1 error. The game took 2 hours and 49 minutes in front of 17,267 at Target Field tonight. Those were your highlights brought to you by the Sheboygan Sausage Company, America's tradition since 1933. Well, obviously, there were a ton of options for our Treasure Island Diamond Player of the Game, but we're going to give it to the guy who had both three hits and three RBIs.
0: Fly ball hit well to center field. Long run, track, wall, out of here! Get hot, Royce Lewis, three-run homer. And the Twins now lead 7-1.
1: How about that swing from Royce Lewis? Three-run homer to dead center field. He goes 3-for-4, two runs scored, three RBIs, and a walk. Huge night for Royce, and he is our Treasure Island Diamond Player of the Game. 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Royce has now reached base safely in all 29 games he's played against the Tigers in his career, tied for the second longest ever against Detroit to begin a career. George Burns of the Philadelphia A's, the only guy with a longer streak. Lewis, one away from tying Frank Gilhooly of the Yankees and Alvin Davis of the Mariners for the longest streak to begin a career against Detroit. It's time for us to take a break, but when we come back, a full update on the American League playoffs, as well as a highlight from a Twins prospect who hit for the cycle tonight. That's next on your home for Twins baseball.
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12: September 1st, 1972. Twins right fielder Bobby Darwin pounded out four hits and drove in four, including two home runs on the day, but the game against Cleveland remained tied 4-4 in the 10th inning. Rod Carew singled to get on base before advancing to third on a hit by pitch and a walk to load the bases. With Jim Nettles facing pitcher Ed Farmer, Carew swipes home with two outs for a walk-off 5-4 Twins win.
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1: Twins win it 15-2 over the Detroit Tigers. They've taken the first two games of this series in lopsided fashion. It's time to check in on our out-of-town scores in this segment. The scores brought to you by Jeff Belzer Chevrolet. Let's start with the Twins minor league affiliates. The lower three levels all lost, but some interesting individual notes. The Mighty Muscles lost 7-3 in Clearwater, but Isaiah Lane hit a two-run homer. He was the Twins' 13th round pick this year and has an OPS over 1,000. High A, Cedar Rapids, an 8-4 loss in South Bend, but the Colonels hit three home runs. Number 22 for Eduardo Tait, number 18 for Yasser Mercedes, and number 12 for Ramiro Dominguez. Double A, Wichita lost to Tulsa 3-2. That was a comeback win for the Drillers. Home runs, though, for the Wind Surge. Jaime Ferreira Cabrera, number 13, and Brandon Winokur, number 11. Triple-A St. Paul, they were the story tonight, the only Twins affiliate to win, 11-2 in Omaha. We told you earlier tonight that Joe Ryan made a rehab start. It was a successful one. Three innings, one hit. It was a solo home run. Four strikeouts, no walks, 42 pitches for Joe. It'll be interesting to see what the next step is for him. Aaron Sabato hit his 23rd homer of the season, but the story for the Saints was this guy.
18: Swings and drives one in the air towards right center field. Well hit. Back on the ball at the track, at the wall. It is gone! Emmanuel Rodriguez with the second cycle in franchise history.
1: That was Sean Aaronson on the call tonight in Omaha. Emmanuel Rodriguez, maybe the Twins prospect not in the big leagues right now, with a cycle for the St. Paul Saints as they take care of the Storm Chasers. Congratulations to Rodriguez. Before we tell you about the American League playoff picture, we're going to pause 10 seconds for station identification on your home for Twins baseball.
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1: Checking in on the Major League scoreboard and some wild games tonight. None wilder than the Giants-Pirates game. We updated you midway through the Twins game. The Pirates had a huge lead. They roughed up Logan, but the Giants came back to score five runs in the eighth to tie the game, and then Pittsburgh ends up walking it off on a throwing error to beat the Giants 13-12. Let's take a look at the American League postseason picture with three games still in progress. Now, we told you earlier that the Guardians won tonight, so they will certainly on to the final postseason spot in the American League, that sixth seed. All the teams in pursuit, though, including the Twins, playing a little bit later. The Orioles just tied the game in the seventh in Colorado, two apiece there. The Orioles, the top chase team. Below them in the standings, the Blue Jays and Rangers, a game and a half back entering the day. Blue Jays lost earlier. Rangers have a healthy lead, 8-3 over the A's in Texas. Brandon Nimmo tonight with four hits and five runs batted in. Our highlight comes from the American League Central. Twins trying to track down the White Sox for first place in the division, and they jumped out to a nice lead early against Ronel Blanco.
20: The pitch, swing, and a line drive fair again on the chalk in right. Vargas scores. Benintendi's going to be sent. Here comes the throw. It's late. It is a two-run double for Colson Montgomery. And almost in the same exact spot where Benintendi hit his RBI single.
1: Yeah, White Sox jumping out to an early lead. They currently have a 5-1 lead on Houston in the eighth inning. Sean Burke 5 2/3. So the Twins would fail to gain ground on the two teams ahead of them in the Central, but they can gain ground on a couple of other teams around the league. Those are your out-of-town scores brought to you by Jeff Belzer Chevrolet. 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Time for us to hit a break, but when we return, we're going to get some reaction from the Twins Clubhouse. That's coming up next on your home for Twins baseball.
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0: Island Baseball Network. And this is the Affinity Plus Federal Credit Union postgame download. John Vitas, happy to have you along tonight as the Twins throttle the Tigers by a score of 15-2. Our reaction brought to you by Minnesota Corn. We're going to start with the manager, Derek Shelton, who couldn't be happier with his team's performance.
1: Yeah, I mean, very impressive. I mean, Melton's got good stuff, and we just continue to add on. And I think if you look down our lineup, I mean, everybody contributed in some way. I mean, I know we had a couple guys that didn't have hits, both those guys that didn't have hits. One of them had an RBI, the other one had a couple walks. So really a complete effort from our offense. And then Connor did a nice job, you know, settling in and giving us the innings that we needed.
0: Yeah, Prelip came in for the second inning today in back of the opener, Andrew Morris. Now, Morris did allow one run, but Prelip was really steady, five scoreless innings, and Shelty was impressed with how Connor handled the new role.
1: Very, very, very encouraging. I mean, we've talked, you know, monitoring him throughout the year. Today, doing the opener was just another indicator of that. I mean, the Sacramento start, he went short. We have to be able to do that, but to see his stuff, you know, play the way it is, the velocity. I was pleased with the breaking balls today. I thought he did a nice job execution of the breaking balls. But overall, yeah, he did a really good job. That's an, you know, unique situation, having to come in the second inning, and I thought he handled it extremely well.
0: Yeah, first time Prelip has pitched in relief in his major league career tonight, and can't do better than five shutout innings. Prelip met with the media after the game as well and was asked how pitching behind an opener might have changed his routine.
2: It was normal, but I'm just here to help the team, and I was able to do that my best tonight. I learned late last night, but didn't really change any game plan type stuff.
0: Yeah, he was actually playing catch in the outfield before the game even started, so there were definitely elements that were the same to his routine, but of course, coming in the second inning, definitely a little bit different. Now, the offense was really the story in addition to Prelip tonight. 15 runs, some home runs, three home runs or more for the second consecutive game. Royce Lewis had a three-run homer to dead center, 427 feet, and he was asked if going to dead center was a good sign for his timing at the plate.
3: I think, honestly, I had a good sign when I'm chasing a little bit more, I'm going to be honest. I don't know. That first at bat I was chasing, but I saw the ball so well, so I was just like, all right, whatever. Obviously, it sucks. You want to swing good pitches, and I knew whenever they come over the plate, didn't matter who was pitching, Melton, could have been whoever. Honestly, it wasn't about the pitcher. It was more about just what I was doing.
0: Yeah, Royce, of course, right in the middle of all of the runs tonight. Minnesota Twins. It's two nights in a row now they put up double digits and won by double digits over the Tigers. It's 26 games or 26 runs in the last two games, and Royce was asked if the Twins lineup right now is showing signs of what they were doing back in June when they led the majors in runs scored.
3: Yeah, I mean, it feels like just baseball. You know, our lineup was number one in baseball for a long time. It's hard to stay number one no matter what you're doing stats-wise in this league and in this game. And so it comes in waves. And I could tell that as a team, we were all kind of just like in that downward wave. And it's going to be really nice to go into this final stretch and everyone's starting to get hot. I mean, you see, you know, what Jeffers started doing yesterday, and now it goes into today with another homer. Cody, obviously the same thing. Brooks has been, you know, steady Eddie all year. Same with Keyshaw. I mean, this lineup's so dangerous, and it's 1-9. You know, you got young top 10 prospects batting 8th and 9th in your lineup. That says a lot about how deep you are as a team, and you know, we're still waiting for our superstar to come back, so I can't wait to see that happen as well. And I think it's a lot more positive than negative right now.
0: Yeah, what a great lineup hype man right there, Danny, too, at the end of segment one. Everybody fired up about what this Twins lineup is doing right now, with everybody contributing, and the guys rounding it out are some top prospects with a lot of talent. So really fun couple of days here for the Twins. Our ears have been on the clubhouse, brought to you by Minnesota Corn, continuously working to promote sustainable practices, develop new uses, and maintain thriving rural economies for Minnesota's 24,000 corn farmers. A trip around the bases wraps up the show, and we return on your home for Twins baseball.
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5: Here's your forecast from Watertown Radio and GoWatertown.net. Cloudy skies expected tonight with a chance for storms. Lows dip down to about 59. Winds out of the east, 5 to 10 miles an hour. Sunshine mixed with clouds at times tomorrow. Highs level off around 83. Partly cloudy skies tomorrow night. Lows level off around 65. I'm meteorologist Derek Hite on Watertown Radio. Right now, it's 66 degrees.
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5: The Twins win their seventh game against the Tigers here at Target Field, led by their second 10-run inning of the season, 15-2 the final, three straight wins for the Twins as well. Let's circle the bases. They're brought to you by Toyota. At first base, his 24th homer of the season was also his 70th RBI of the campaign. Clemens joins Josh Bell and Brooks Lee in the 70 RBI club for the Twins. The last time the Twins had three or more guys with 70-plus RBIs in the season was 2021. Jorge Polanco had 98, Miguel Sano 75, and Josh Donaldson 72. In fact, the Twins only had two guys reach 70 in the last four seasons total. Byron Buxton, 83 last year, and Carlos Santana, 71 in 2024. At second base, Connor Prelip picked up five strikeouts tonight, becoming the 18th Twins lefty to reach 110 strikeouts in a season, and only the ninth to do it before their 26th birthday. Prelip is the first Twins lefty to reach 110 Ks since Martin Perez in 2019, and the youngest to do it since Francisco Liriano in 2009. At third base, the Twins held the Tigers hitless in eight at-bats with runners in scoring position tonight and held them hitless in five at-bats with runners in scoring position last night. If you go back to their previous game in June, the Tigers are now 0-15 with runners in scoring position against the Twins. The opponent with the season-long hitting streak with the Twins longer than that was also the Tigers, 0-20 back from April 8th to June 9th, so all year the Tigers have not been able to come through in the clutch against the Twins. And at home, the Twins blow out the Tigers again tonight, winning 14-1. The last time the Twins beat an opponent by double-digit runs in back-to-back days was against the Cubs in 2023. The only other time this happened against the Tigers was back in 1996. Paul Molitor went 5-for-5 with 5 RBIs in the first game, and then LaTroy Hawkins struck out 10 over 6 innings in Game 2. Of course, they are now respected broadcasters and bullpen coaches for the 2026 Twins. That's what you find when circling the bases, brought to you by your local Toyota, let's go places. The Brooms will be out tomorrow, and it'll be a night game to wrap up the series. A 6:40 first pitch. It'll be thrown by Dean Kramer for Minnesota. He'll be opposed by right-hander Drew Anderson for Detroit. The 6:40 start means that we will hit the air for the pregame lineup card at 6 o'clock. Big thank you to everybody working hard around Target Field today. For Andrew Halverson, Mark Janowski, Cameron Green, and Lucas Kirshner, I'm John Vitas saying goodnight from Target Field. Twins win big again here on your home for Twins baseball.
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7: Swung on and lined down the left field line. Stay fair. Fair, and it's down into the corner. And it's a two-run double for Ryan Jeffers.
8: Hit high in the air. Right field might have a chance. Get up. This ball is out of here. Kiesel, two-run homer. Twins have tied it up 4-4.
7: Swung on and hit well for Bell. Deep left center field for Josh. That's headed for the bullpen and gone for a three-run homer.
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10: About them, no matter what the circumstances are, no matter how far you have fallen down, you need to get up, and he loves you, regardless of what issues you have. I think we all have some issues. If we look in everybody's closet, I think skeletons will fly out of everybody's closet. For me, mine's with public, and I think that's why he gave me a public platform to be able to navigate around the country. And when people read this book, they're going to understand more about living another life, living a different life, reinventing yourself to something different than what I was. You know, I was a baseball player when I had a uniform on. I was an athlete, just like most athletes. We all have this great success, but who are we after you take the uniform off and the cheers are gone, the boos you don't hear no more, and who are you? And sometimes guys just don't reinvent themselves. And I've done it for a very long time. And a lot of times, a lot of people don't want to talk about it. I don't like to talk about it. I'm very humble about who I am. I just love people, and I love the opportunities that I've been given to go back and, you know, different communities, prisons, hospice, and just schools, and talk to kids, and churches all over, and recovery. I get to do so many different things and give it back to so many people that are still sitting in these places and trying to get a new life for themselves.
11: The book is called Another Life. Daryl Strawberry, our guest. In the book, Daryl, I know you well enough to know in some of your other books that, and just our own addictions, our own issues, as you talk about, forgiving yourself is oftentimes the hardest part to do for somebody in recovery. Talk about forgiving yourself and how you talk about you, how you forgave yourself and how that's so hard and how to you actually truly forgive yourself so you can move on.
10: Yeah, that's a process for anyone that struggles with addiction in their life. I think a lot of times we carry that weight of all the things that we've done to other people, and you have to come to that place of going back and extending that forgiveness and asking someone to forgive you first for hurting them. And that's what I had to do. I had to do a lot of that, and that's when the healing part of you started to take place. And that's when you can start to forgive yourself, because I think we hold ourselves in a hostage place because of the fact that we have done so much wrong in the midst of our addiction, because it's a behavior that destroys everybody around you, from your wife to the kids and the whole household. And when you can go back and say that to them and explain to them, and I was able to do that with my first wife and second wife, and sit down with my kids and tell them I was sorry, you know, for being a father that was just, you know, absent just because I provided, you know, a lifestyle for you guys, but I wasn't, you know, there because I was too busy in my own selfishness and self-centeredness and addiction and running around doing what I wanted to do. And that's when a person can come to the place of setting himself free, because now you have gotten rid of all the things that are down inside of you. And I think a lot of people never do the work. You have to do the work if you want to be free. And my wife, Tracy, taught me that. And I did the work, and I ended up being free. And I ended up with a whole different outlook about life and about other people, and making them more important. My mother always told me it's not important to be important. So I finally got that part. I don't have to think I'm important. I just do what I do because I've been set free from the bondage.
11: Yeah. You're also very candid in the book about failing in your recovery and your fits and starts with trying to find your religious flavor, right? I mean, you tried and it failed.

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5: From ABC News, I'm Dave Packer. The U.S. military says it's completed a new round of airstrikes that targeted Iran's defense sites. Kuwait, Bahrain reporting that they were the targets of Iranian retaliatory missile and drone strikes. Meanwhile, in Washington,
6: the president had been trying to downplay the scope of the war.
7: This is a relatively little war for us. This is not a big war.
6: Iran claims the U.S. is striking civilian areas, including a wedding. The Pentagon responding, "We're aware of the reports. The U.S. military never targets civilians."
5: ABC's Mary Bruce. No decision yet from the jury deciding the fate of Lindsey Clancy, the Massachusetts woman charged in the deaths of her three young children. Jurors telling the judge Tuesday they were deadlocked, but the judge telling them to get back to work in the morning. ABC's Aaron Kennedy in Plymouth.
8: The jury must climb inside Clancy's mind during a 20-minute period in January 2023 when she sent her husband to run errands, strangled 5-year-old Cora, 3-year-old Dawson, and 8-month-old Callan, then tried to kill herself, jumping from a 2-story window, leaving herself partially paralyzed.
5: Immigration advocates in Ohio mourning the sudden death of a 20-year-old Haitian who had just graduated high school and had recently lost his temporary protected status. Pierre Damas Bell, fitted, he said, with an ankle monitor and in fear of being sent back to Haiti, took his own life Monday. Reverend Carl Ruby, a pastor in Springfield, Ohio.
9: Some people die of accidents. Some people die by suicide.

0: Pierre died as a result of policy.
1: Just 2 months until the midterm elections, an anonymous Postal Service whistleblower is claiming the Trump administration's new mail-in ballot plan is, quote, rushed, chaotic, and fundamentally flawed. This as the U.S. Postal Service attempts to implement President Trump's executive order aimed at limiting mail-in voting. 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
1: The NYPD has identified the woman stabbed to death in New York's Times Square Monday as a 32-year-old banking executive from New Jersey.
4: In a statement, Bank of America saying it is shocked and deeply saddened over the death of Erin Piacenti, adding she was a valued teammate who will be greatly missed.
1: ABC's Matt Rivers, the suspect, was fatally shot by police, and another stabbing victim remains hospitalized. Another airline is offering more premium options.
5: Once the rising bargain airline, now to signature service. JetBlue is adding first-class seats on its routes starting this fall. The airline is the latest to upgrade premium options to compete with other airlines. JetBlue pledging it's taking a fresh take on domestic first class as more customers are willing to pay for premium seats. The airline says that includes upgraded seats that provide extra comfort and advanced seatback technology. The airline, though, has not released what it will charge for the elevated experience just yet. Mitch Franzen, ABC News.
1: Court records show that Tiger Woods plans to change the plea in his Stuart, Florida DUI case Wednesday. He was arrested March 2026 after the golf great's Land Rover clipped a truck and rolled onto its side. Woods has pleaded not guilty. A federal judge has struck down New York's attempt to make fossil fuel-producing industries pay into a $75 billion fund to repair damage caused by climate change, saying it reaches beyond a state's responsibility into an area of federal interest. Dave Packer, ABC News.
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0: Banner bananas. Yeah, he'd be a good one. We should reach out to him. He's a marketing guy. He would say yes to us. Let's see here. Tim checks in from Washington State. I don't get mail delivered at least a couple of days a week. I also have an app on the phone that shows me a picture of the mail that I will get the next day. So many pieces of mail I have never gotten, including 3 wedding invitations. I don't know if you can blame the post office for you not getting the wedding invitations. Maybe you can blame your sterling personality as to the reasons why you weren't invited to those weddings. See what I did there? I made a joke about your personality. All right, 1-844-2-McGraw, 1-844-262-4729. We should tell you, you can sign up for the daily text. 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So all you have to do is sign up. 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America at Night, back in a moment.
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8: Here's your forecast from Watertown Radio and GoWatertown.net. Cloudy skies expected tonight with a chance for storms. Lows dip down to about 59. Winds out of the east, 5 to 10 miles an hour. Sunshine mixed with clouds at times tomorrow. Highs level off around 83. Partly cloudy skies tomorrow night. Lows level off around 65. I'm meteorologist Derek Hite on Watertown Radio. Right now, it's 64 degrees.
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0: No, it's horrible. 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They're not taking over.
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7: 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Chance for storms overnight, otherwise cloudy. Lows around 59. Easterly winds, 5 to 10 miles per hour. Highs level off around 83. Wednesday, partly cloudy. Lows dip down to about 65. Wednesday night, partly cloudy skies. I'm meteorologist Mandy Faluber on Watertown Radio. Right now, 68.
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1: As summer winds down, the Watertown Police Department is ramping up its enforcement efforts as part of National Labor Day Awareness Mobilization, cracking down on impaired drivers. 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

0: We are Renner Radio. He's Eric Harding. I'm Gary McNamara.
1: Yeah, so I wasn't, in the last discussion, I was not responding to you or disagreeing with you. I was talking specifically about Trump wanting a legacy of peace in the Middle East that he gets the credit for.
2: Which he's all about.
1: Right.
2: He can get all the credit for it. And ultimately, and I think we were saying the same thing, right?
1: But right.
2: If he gets that and all free nations are not under the thumb or threat, I guess, of the Iranian regime,
1: right.
2: That's a win-win for everybody.
1: Well, he would deserve it.
2: Oh,
1: I'm not criticizing him.
2: If you want to talk about the Nobel Peace Prize, I mean, you and I don't put credibility into Nobel.
1: But if they
2: had any credibility, then this would be it if he is to accomplish this goal.
1: You know who they would give it to?
2: Obama?
1: No, whoever became president of a free Iran.
2: Yeah. Oh, yeah,
1: that's
2: yeah,
1: who,
2: yeah.
1: No, you're right. That's
2: you're
1: who,
2: right.
1: That's
2: right.
1: Who would get it.
2: Yes. Yeah, no, that's it. I mean, it's just the way they operate. But if there is a true peace award, then he would qualify for that if this goal is accomplished.
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14: From ABC News, I'm Dave Packer. The U.S. military says it's completed a new round of airstrikes that targeted Iran's defense sites. Kuwait, Bahrain reporting that they were the targets of Iranian retaliatory missile and drone strikes. Meanwhile, in Washington,
15: the president had been trying to downplay the scope of the war.
16: This is a relatively little war for us. This is not a big war.
15: Iran claims the U.S. is striking civilian areas, including a wedding. The Pentagon responding, "We're aware of the reports. The U.S. military never targets civilians."
14: ABC's Mary Bruce. No decision yet from the jury deciding the fate of Lindsey Clancy, the Massachusetts woman charged in the deaths of her three young children. Jurors telling the judge Tuesday they were deadlocked, but the judge telling them to get back to work in the morning. ABC's Aaron Katursky in Plymouth.
17: The jury must climb inside Clancy's mind during a 20-minute period in January 2023 when she sent her husband to run errands, strangled 5-year-old Cora, 3-year-old Dawson, and 8-month-old Callan, then tried to kill herself, jumping from a 2-story window, leaving herself partially paralyzed.
14: Immigration advocates in Ohio mourning the sudden death of a 20-year-old Haitian who had just graduated high school and had recently lost his temporary protected status. Pierre Demas Bell, fitted, he said, with an ankle monitor and in fear of being sent back to Haiti, took his own life Monday. Reverend Carl Ruby, a pastor in Springfield, Ohio.
18: Some people die of accidents. Some people die by suicide. Pierre died as a result of policy.
14: Just 2 months until the midterm elections, an anonymous Postal Service whistleblower is claiming the Trump administration's new mail-in ballot plan is, quote, rushed, chaotic, and fundamentally flawed. This as the U.S. Postal Service attempts to implement President Trump's executive order aimed at limited voting. You're listening to ABC News.
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14: The NYPD has identified the woman stabbed to death in New York's Times Square Monday as a 32-year-old banking executive from New Jersey.
21: In a statement, Bank of America saying it is shocked and deeply saddened over the death of Erin Piacenti, adding she was a valued teammate who will be greatly missed.
14: ABC's Matt Rivers, the suspect, was fatally shot by police, and another stabbing victim remains hospitalized. Another airline is offering more premium options.
22: Once the rising bargain airline, now to signature service. JetBlue is adding first-class seats on its routes starting this fall. The airline is the latest to upgrade premium options to compete with other airlines. JetBlue pledging it's taking a fresh take on domestic first class as more customers are willing to pay for premium seats. The airline says that includes upgraded seats that provide extra comfort and advanced seatback technology. The airline, though, has not released what it will charge for the elevated experience just yet. Michelle Franzen, ABC News.
14: Court records show that Tiger Woods changed the plea in his Stuart, Florida DUI case Wednesday. He was arrested March 2026 after the golf great's Land Rover clipped a truck and rolled onto its side. Woods has pleaded not guilty. A federal judge has struck down New York's attempt to make fossil fuel producing industries pay into a $75 billion fund to repair damage caused by climate change, saying it reaches beyond a state's responsibility into an area of federal interest. Dave Packer, ABC News.
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24: I'm Greg Bellamy, open with a pre-Dragnet Jack Webb as a private investigator who works as the Lion's Eye. Then later we make our weekly visit to Valley Springs for Mary Foster, the editor's daughter. Born in Santa Monica, California, with a given name John Randolph Webb, Jack Webb first got into radio up in San Francisco. He worked on a wide variety of shows, including a news editorial program and even a comedy show. While in the Bay Area, he also began playing Detective Pat Novak for hire. Then when he moved south to Los Angeles, and prior to revival of that program and the launch of Dragnet, he would voice Jeff Regan. Now in this opening offering, he'll be joined by Wilms Herbert as his boss, Anthony J. Lyon, with Betty Lou Gerson as Dorothy Nolan, and David Ellis as Dave Henderson. Also featured, Lorene Tuttle, Lou Krugman, and the great Bill Conrad. It's from August 28, 1948.
25: My name is Jeff Regan. I get 10 a day and expenses from a detective bureau run by a guy named Lyon, Anthony J. Lyon. They call me the Lion's Eye.
26: With Jack Webb as Jeff Regan investigator, stand by for hard-boiled action, mystery, and thrilling adventure in tonight's story of The Man in the Door.

Well, this is the way it started. The lion called about 4 o'clock that afternoon, said he wanted to see me down at the office. I argued a while, finally told him I'd be there. Melody was sitting in front of her typewriter when I came in, putting a new coat of paint on her nails. She handed me a blank contract with no dates filled in, jerked a thumb toward the lion's den,

0: then make him sign that contract and get a check.
1: Anything else?
0: Make sure it's certified and call me if you run into any trouble.
1: Dudley Haynes, architect, Park Central Building, had an office on the 9th floor. When I went in, a girl with hair that figured to be blonde right down to the roots pulled off her glasses and put out her cigarette. Then she kind of eased out of her chair behind that desk, moved toward me, like a panther looking for a meal.
2: Ma, you're tall, aren't you?
1: There's nothing I can do about that.
2: Mr. Lyon said he was sending us one of his best men.
1: He always says that.
2: I think he meant it this time.
1: He's an awful liar, lady.
2: Dorothy. Dorothy Nolan.
1: Fit?
2: The name or the dress?
1: Both.
2: What's yours?
1: Jeff Regan.
2: Oh. Well, now we know each other.
1: That's nice. I came to see Haynes. He wants me to look into something for him.
2: I know.
1: He's expecting me.
2: I know.
1: Well?
2: I hope you have to look into a lot of things.
1: For Haynes?
2: No.
1: This is his office, isn't it?
2: Mm-hmm. But he spends most of his time in 902 into the hole. Makes his blueprints up there. I'll take you. You are a tremendous.
1: Well, we started down the hall. We got about 10 feet from the frosted glass door at the end. We both stopped. We were looking at the outline of a big man behind the door. Both of us expected him to open it and walk out. Oh, he came out all right, but he walked right through it. Oh, he's been shot.
3: Oh.
1: You know him?
3: It's my boss, Mr. Haynes.
1: It was your boss, lady. He's dead. Lieutenant Salvatore Wendetti, Central Homicide Detail, showed up about 8 minutes after I called. He had his whole goon squad with him and a couple of guys in double-breasted suits from the district attorney's office. They roped off the entrance to the building, got hold of the elevator operators and the man who runs the cigar stand and asked some questions. Then Wendetti looked at what was left of Haynes and started yelling into a phone.
4: Okay, you're kind of fast, you know, but don't move until my fingerprint boys get through. Yeah. Okay, sis, where the guy live?
3: At the Biltmore Hotel.
4: Where's his wife?
3: We didn't have one.
4: What do we tell?
3: We didn't have any family.
4: So no one could have cried. Well, that makes it easier. Regan, was he your client?
1: No, nobody's a client until they sign a contract, Sally.
4: Well, you would bring him a contract to sign and then you would do something for him. What?
1: Well, I didn't talk to him.
4: Sis?
3: Mr. Haynes had made an estimate on a little office building in Beverly Hills. He thought that a man named Adler at the bank might be taking money from someone to hold his bid on.
4: So he wants an investigator to look into it. Why do you think that?
3: Well, I don't know.
4: You work for him?
3: Well, I don't know everything.
4: Neither do I. Hot, isn't it? Who's Adler?
3: Oh, just a name.
4: Who else?
3: Who else?
4: Architects. Who else was making a bid?
3: I don't know that.
4: Now, where are we? Kelly!
5: Yes?
4: Guy named Adler at the
3: Grand National Bank.
4: Pick him up and have him down to my office in half an hour.
5: Yes? What do you want to do about reporters, Sally?
4: Tell him to go jump in the lake.
5: Yes?
4: They always spell my name wrong. How long you two known each other?
1: An hour.
4: Nice.
1: What do you mean by that?
4: That's nice. Didn't hear any shots?
1: No, we didn't.
4: Tell me more about the bid.
3: What's that to tell?
4: Shut up.
3: But the bank handles the money.
4: Who says yes, who says no?
3: The bank, but...
4: But what?
3: The contractor usually tells them who to take.
4: Huh? Who's that in this case?
3: A contractor in Long Beach. His name is George Cantrell.
4: I'll say this to you, Regan. When you get mixed up in anything, you're starting to get mixed up with the good-looking people.
1: I'm not mixed up in anything.
4: What do you say, sis?
3: I'll keep my mouth shut.
4: Uh-huh, she's a smart girl, Regan. Hello, honey. Won't be home for dinner. Some guy got himself killed and I'm in on it. Not long, no. Regan? I'll tell her. Wife says hello. Says come out to dinner sometime.
1: What?
4: Sis... how much that contract worth?
3: Oh, the building in Beverly Hills, about $40,000.
4: Profit?
3: No, overall.
4: Break it down.
3: Well, Mr. Haynes would have cleared about $12,000 if he'd gotten
4: it. I know some guys have killed for a dime. Sam, Wendetti, I'm still at the Park Central Building. Get out to Long Beach and talk to a contractor named George Cantrell. And find out what architects were making business on the stuff he was going to put up in Beverly Hills. Yeah, get the name. Okay, that about does it. Let's go. Miss Nolan?
3: What?
4: I have to take you down.
3: Jeff, can he do that?
1: You're a material witness.
3: What are you?
4: He's a bystander with a building lawyer.
3: What'll I do, Jeff?
1: Go with him.
3: Why do you want to spend the night in jail? I just work for Mr. Haynes.
4: No phone calls. This is a murder case.
3: Well, get me a lawyer or something, Jeff.
1: Do you know a lawyer?
3: No. Wait, yes, I do. His name's Dave Henderson. He lives at 1648 Claremont Place. Will you probably tell him I'm in trouble?
1: Yeah. Check, Sally?
4: She didn't make a phone call. I'd like her, too.
1: Well, look, he may not be able to do anything for you tonight. It's

0: almost sick.
1: But you'll see him as soon as possible?
0: Yeah.
1: Tell him I'm scared, Jack. Scared, Steve.
0: Well, I stayed there and phoned the Lion, told him what had happened. Well, he got mad and yelled something about me being a jinx on all our clients, and then he hung up. So I went through the classified telephone directory under attorneys and Henderson. There was a Ben, a George, a Joe, a William, but no Dave Henderson. So I drove out to the address that she'd given me. It was a blue apartment house 4 blocks west of Vermont over by the Coliseum. Somebody was cooking hamburgers somewhere, and somebody was all worked up over a ball game on the radio. I picked the baseball fan.
2: Well, what'll happen now is anybody's guess, but let me tell you that this ball game is a long way from being up. Hey, what'd I tell you? It's outside the ballpark, and they're coming in like homing pigeons. Bases are loaded, and they're all coming in. Oh, it's going to be 8-5.
0: Come on, come on, the ball game's not that good.
3: What's so important, Pilgrim? I'm with the ball game.
0: I'm looking for a man named Dave Henderson, a lawyer.
3: So what?
0: Somebody told me he lives in this apartment house.
3: Who told you that?
0: A lady.
3: Ha!
0: Does he live here?
3: You try looking at the mailbox?
0: No name.
3: You cop?
0: Private type.
3: Ha!
0: Does he live here?
3: Sure he lives here.
0: Well, where?
3: End of the hall, 106.
0: Thanks.
3: So he's a lawyer, is he? With his kind of friends? Ha!
0: What does that mean?
3: You're young, ain't you, Curly?
0: I got a driver's license.
3: Let me tell you something. Don't go knocking on no doors when you hear a ball game. Remember that.
0: Yeah, I'll remember
3: that. And you can tell him Tessie Bogart is not to that one.
2: And the score is 8-5 coming into the first half of the ninth, and this has been some ball game. Let me tell
0: you. No sticks. Here we are.
4: Come on in. It's unlocked.
0: Your name, Dave Henderson?
4: Yeah, who wants to know?
0: My name's Regan. I'm a private investigator with the International Detective Bureau.
4: Wrong steer, Gumshoe. I don't need one.
0: Look, I'm not looking for work. I'm looking for you.
4: What'd you say it was? Regan?
0: That's right.
4: R-E-G-A-N. Regan. Regan. Learned that just an hour ago. Cute, huh?
0: I met a friend of yours today.
4: Dave Henderson never had a friend.
0: He said she was a friend of yours.
4: But I didn't say I was a friend of hers. Hey, who are we talking about anyway?
0: Dorothy Nolan.
4: How is Dorothy?
0: Not so good.
4: Thought you were a detective.
0: I am.
4: You sound like a doctor.
0: Look, you sound like a guy with a chip on his shoulder.
4: Sound like a lot of things. You're trying to be tough with me.
0: No wonder you aren't in the telephone directory.
4: I'll just skip that.
0: She said you were a lawyer.
4: I say I drink too much. Haven't seen me drinking, have you?
0: She wants you to get in touch with her. The man she was working for was murdered today.
4: She kill him?
0: Well, they're holding her.
4: Material witness or a suspect?
0: Material witness right now. She doesn't want to spend the night in jail.
4: Who does? That's why she isn't feeling so good, huh? She wants me to get her out.
0: Something like that?
4: Who's handling the case downtown?
0: Detective named Wendetti.
4: And where do you come in?
0: Well, they didn't give her that one phone call.
4: Yeah. You're sensitive. What if I said no?
0: Well, that's your business.
4: You know why she asked you to see me? Because I'm a guy she knows. And every guy who knows little Dorothy does a little something for her. Ever met him like that, Regan?
0: Sometime.
4: He's a chip.
0: Checking what?
4: She's pretty good with the works. Eyes just right for the job. Hair just right. Everything just right. She can make you do a lot of things you don't want to do. Wait till you see her in a bathing suit. Ooh, that's something, brother.
0: Well, they aren't wearing them in the county jail.
4: Okay, I'll phone Wendetti and find out what her bond is.
0: Look, this is a murder case. There's no bond on this. You know that.
4: It all depends how you handle it. I'll think of something.
0: Yeah, I'll bet you will.
4: We don't like each other much, do we?
0: Nope.
4: That's the way it goes.
0: Listen, she said to tell you she was scared.
4: Well, some of us are scared part of the time. And somebody gets shot. And everybody gets scared. You scared?
0: Nope.
4: Iron Man Regan. Have a good time.
0: Did I say Haynes was shot?
5: No.

0: Didn't say a thing. See you somewhere, Peter. Well, I stopped by Musso Frank's and had the special, and then I went on home. I tried to make a couple of calls, but Wendetti was out, and the desk sergeant thought I was a reporter, and he wouldn't tell me a thing about Dorothy Nolan. While I was sitting there, the phone began jumping around on the hook.
1: Regan?
0: Yeah?
1: This is me. Where you been? I called your place 20 times, and I've called it once.
0: Well, I've been busy seeing a lawyer.
1: What do you need a lawyer for? You aren't married.
0: Somebody else needs one.
1: Who?
0: Dorothy Nolan, that blonde who worked up in Haynes' office. Wendetti's holding her.
1: Good. I want you to go down and see her.
0: What for?
1: We can still make something on this thing if we play it smart. When I talked to Haynes on the phone this afternoon, I told him I wanted a certified check.
0: So what?
1: So that means there's a check for $100 lying around his office somewhere. And it's made out to International.
0: Look, he's dead, remember?
1: Everybody dies. Don't worry about it.
0: We weren't even hired.
1: We had a verbal contract.
0: We had nothing.
1: That check's no good to anybody but us.
0: We didn't do anything for him.
1: Well, buy him some flowers. Now hop down to the pokey and see that dame and find out where that check is.
0: We can't do that.
1: I talked to Harry Presidio and he'll give us a lead to get in. Hello? Hello? Regan, you're still there?
0: I was still there, Hello? But I wasn't listening to the lion. I was looking at a skinny little man with one leg.
1: Hey, Regan, you're still there?
0: Now don't ask me how he made it inside my door. He was just there. Propped up on a pair of crutches, swaying back and forth, watching me with a couple of sick gray eyes that were so full of water you'd think they were going to float right out of his head. All at once, he went down like a busted sugar sack. He'd been shot twice through the neck with a small caliber gun, a 25, 32, I don't know. I found a dozen razor blades in one pocket and two dozen sets of shoelaces to go with them. There wasn't anything that told me his name, but there was a picture inside his shirt pocket. One of those things that you have taken in a penny arcade, you know, in front of phony pasteboard props. Well, a man with one leg was looking out from between a pair of painted angel's wings. And the guy standing next to him, who was smiling up at the halo, was the same man that I'd seen that afternoon. An architect named Haynes. A man who needed a private detective. A man who walked out a glass door and then dropped dead. And the one printed word above that picture stuck like a wart on an egg that said, Happy Land.
2: Adventure with Jeff Regan, Investigator.
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4: Here's your forecast from Watertown Radio and GoWatertown.net. Chance of thunderstorms overnight. Otherwise, mainly cloudy skies expected. Lows dip down to about 59. Northeasterly winds 5 to 10 miles per hour. Daytime highs approaching 83. Wednesday, sunshine mixed with clouds at times. I'm meteorologist Mandy Faluber on Watertown Radio. Currently, it's 70 degrees.
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15: And now, back to the story of the man in the door and Jeff Regan, investigator.

0: Well, I left the little man with the one leg lying there. Wasn't much I could do for him. I wanted to wait before I called homicide. I took the picture I found in his pocket and I drove to Happy Land. It turned out to be an open-air penny arcade on 5th and Main. Smelled like all the hot dogs in the world had been made right there. There were machines all over the place telling you how strong you were, how rich you'd be, and who you'd marry. All for a penny. I guess it wasn't much of a bargain. The only customer was a sailor trying his luck at the shooting gallery. Back in the corner, a tired-looking girl in light blue slacks and a dirty gray sweater was sitting on a stool by the hot dog counter staring at nothing.
1: Want some pennies?
0: Not right now, no.
1: Oh, just looking? Go ahead. When you figure out where you're going to spend your money, come back and I'll give you some change.
0: You got a picture gallery here?
1: Oh. Well, tell me you're a real big spender and want to have your picture taken.
0: Maybe. You got one?
1: Yeah, we got one.
0: Where is it?
1: In there. If you really want to get your picture taken, I'll climb off this stool and take you back. I want to tell you now, if you're just trying to be sociable, you can go and fly a kite.
0: You run the picture concession?
1: I run the picture place and the hot dog place, and I sleep out in the morning. Oh, I wish I had better brains than to marry that slob and get myself stuck in a cheap dump like this.
0: All right. Do you remember taking this picture?
1: How would I know? I take a lot of pictures.
0: Well, come on, look at it.
1: All right, all right. Yeah, I took it. That's what sold you.
0: When?
1: When do you think I am? Can't remember what night it is every time a pair of drunks comes in and wants their pictures taken together.
0: Well, try to remember, will you?
1: You're a real wise guy, mister. You don't want no picture. You just want some talk. You look hot.
0: Friend, I met the little guy in the picture once.
1: Dusty.
0: What was that?
1: I thought you said you met him once.
0: Well, we weren't introduced. I just met him. Who is he?
1: Dusty Rhodes. Works the circuit.
0: What circuit?
1: Fifth and Main, STEM. Business section.
0: What kind of business?
1: Dusty handled the razor blade and shoelace traffic. He hates pencils.
0: What'd he do when he wasn't working?
1: What does anybody do? He went out and got loaded.
0: Go on.
1: And you don't know him very well for a friend. I'm not going to know. I'm not getting Dusty in trouble talking to you like this.
0: Nobody can get him in trouble anymore, lady.
1: What do you mean?
0: He was shot tonight.
1: Oh, no. Oh, poor little guy.
0: Do you know where he lived?
1: Seashore Hotel. The Seashore Hotel. Oh, gee, Miss Dempsey. Oh, I'm real sorry.
2: Brother, the seashore caters to many types of people. Good and bad, just out of the pokey. 2 bits a night for transients, $150 a week for solid citizens. Now, sign it registered, it's a law.
0: I'm not looking for a room.
2: Then you're wasting my time, brother. My beer's getting warm.
0: Look, I'm a private investigator. My name's Regan.
2: I liked you before you said them 2 words, brother, but you have soured me. Private investigator means private eye, and it all means cop. And you are not welcome. Now, blow.
0: I'm trying to find out something about a man named Dusty Rhodes.
2: We do not ask questions, and we do not give answers. Now, blow.
0: I was told he lived here.
2: You find me tongueless, brother. Now, blow.
0: Did you know him?
2: During the last 5 years, I have acquired 85 pounds and a very bad heart. All right, have you in the alley right now.
0: Oh, yeah, sure you do. Here.
2: Abraham Lincoln was a very fine man, and he took a very fine picture. I seem to have found my tongue, brother. Will it be?
0: The key to his room for a starter, huh?
2: Disallowable and punishable by fine and imprisonment. Into the hall, turn the bent fist door to the right.
0: Thanks. Well, I don't know what I expected to find there, outside of more razor blades and more shoelaces. It was a little room full of dirty white curtains and a wire bed that sagged in the middle. I was standing there watching a neon sign advertise beer a block down the street when I thought I heard somebody behind me. Whoever it was had been drinking bad whiskey, but he was still pretty good. It landed a quarter of an inch above my right ear, and I piled up in a lamp, a chair, and a pitcher full of water.
2: Five berries get you a look, brother, but doesn't get you a room. Besides, it's already taken and the bed's over there. Now, come on. Hey, you didn't go to sleep, brother. You was knocked to sleep. I apologize. Why the games?
0: Who came in after me?
2: You're the only one.
0: You sure?
2: My name's Sam Preacher. Brother, I'm very sure.
0: Maybe he was waiting for me, huh?
2: I don't generally ask him, but the question is this. Why?
0: Well, I don't know. Unless...
2: What's the matter? Something missing?
0: Just a picture.
2: You can get lots of pictures.
0: You didn't see anybody?
2: That makes the third time, brother, and the answer's still negative.
0: Okay, okay.
2: Then let's blow, buddy, huh?
3: Coroner's office.
0: Luke, this is Regan.
3: The lion's eye. What's with you, baby? My daddy tells me you walked into one today.
0: Yeah, I did. You got him there?
3: Haynes Dudley? Sure. Want to come down and take a look? He's toe-tagged and solved it down real pretty.
0: Yeah, I'll bet.
3: Them 32 slugs was just incidental. The guy had 4 weeks at the outside.
0: All right, give it to me.
3: Haynes Dudley was dying from malnutrition, alcoholism, and a couple other things with long names.
0: Give me one long name.
3: Diabetes. He didn't take good care of himself, funny, huh?
0: A misspent life.
3: Somebody's gonna take the gas chamber for nothing.
0: When did he know this?
3: Sure, sure. And he was wearing a brand new suit, too. We'll sew up the holes. We'll bury him in it.
0: Well, you aren't finished yet, Luke.
3: Baby!
0: A guy with one leg dropped dead in my place a couple hours ago.
3: It's after 11.
0: I'm sorry, Luke.
3: They connected?
0: Yeah.
3: Murder?
0: Yeah.
3: Well, come down and see us anytime, Regan. We're open 24 hours a day.
0: Well, at the homicide office, they told me she'd been released about 10 o'clock. They said a lawyer named Henderson had put up the bail and handled the whole thing. They gave me an address on her when I went out there. It was a bungalow court on Normandy, and it took her a long time to answer the door.
4: Oh, you?
0: Yeah, tell me how tall I am.
4: I'd love to, but not right now.
0: They told me you'd been out since 10 o'clock. Maybe I should have come sooner.
4: Dale giving me the willies. I'm about to take a shower.
0: I was kind of hoping we could have a drink.
4: I did better than I thought with you.
0: I got a hold of a lawyer for you, didn't I?
4: Yes.
0: Well, doesn't that make me an invitation to have a drink?
4: I said later. I'm really tired.
0: I said no.
4: William! Well, if you're that thirsty, all right.
0: That's better.
4: And every day my boss gets killed and I meet a private detective.
0: I need a drink. I was slugged tonight.
4: Drunk?
0: Yeah, right here, see?
4: Oh, it looks nasty. Why'd anyone do that to you?
0: Wanted a picture I had.
4: Whistler's mother?
0: Just a picture of a couple of drunks who are dead now.
4: Maybe whoever did it was a relative.
0: Guess again.
4: I don't like games.
0: But you play them all the time.
4: Don't we all? I know a psychiatrist says we can't help ourselves.
0: You can.
4: I liked you when you walked into the office this afternoon, but I'm not so sure I like you now. Maybe you better go.
0: Expecting somebody, huh?
4: What are you doing? You let go of me. Let go
0: of
4: me.
0: Oh, no, baby. You've got real nice eyes. I want to look at them.
4: Let go. He's crazy. You.
0: Hello, Dave. We didn't hear you knock. You bring your piano?
5: What's the idea?
4: He gave me.
0: Why don't you tell him to go away, baby? Anybody can tell we're busy.
5: Let it go, Regan.
0: You want to break us up?
4: Can't you see he's just trying to make you jealous and say things?
0: Come here, honey.
4: No! You don't have to do that!
5: I said let her go.
0: Is that the same 32 you killed the one-legged man with?
5: Over, gumshoe.
4: Don't be a fool!
5: Stay right where you are, baby. You're first.
4: Listen to me, baby.
5: I listen to you too long.
4: He's only guessing. He doesn't have any proof of anything.
5: You can cry if you want to, baby. This is gonna hurt.
0: Spun around and fell into a coffee table and then lay very quiet on the rug. Her eyes were open and she didn't say anything. She just lay there looking up at him. I couldn't tell where she'd been hit. He seemed to forget all about me because he walked over to her, knelt down beside her, put the gun right up against her head.
5: This is awful close range, baby, but I can't afford to miss.
0: Neither could I. Well, when Daddy and I stuck our heads together, and it all came out when we looked into a couple of things. You see, Dave Henderson was Dudley Haynes, and he was wanted for attempted murder and embezzling and one thing or another back in Ohio. So he figured it'd be a good idea to bump himself off. Dorothy helped him with the idea. They both went down on Main Street, and they picked up an old bum, dressed him up in a new suit, and shot him. I was supposed to walk in with Dorothy, and she'd identify the body, and as far as anybody knew, Dudley Haynes would be dead. Dave didn't figure that she'd be taken down. She didn't figure that she'd get scared, and neither of them figured the man with one leg was a pal of the man that they'd shot. Well, it seems that they'd looked through a lot of files, and they'd figured that a lot of murders go unsolved. Maybe they do. I don't know. Well, anyway, he sat down on that little bench up there in San Quentin last week. The one with that bucket of acid in the room. Oh, he held his breath as long as he could, but everybody has to breathe. He's buried up there with a lot of other guys that figured they could get away with murder. Dorothy? She wasn't hurt too bad. They had her in a wheelchair for the trial. She got 15 years as an accomplice. Some kind of a deal. State's evidence and all that. I don't think I'll wait for her. She wasn't that good.
6: 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Dorothy Nolan was played by Betty Lou Gerson, and David Ellis was Dave Henderson. Lorene Tuttle, William Conrad, and Lou Krugman supported. Bob Stevenson speaking. 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
7: That was The Man in the Door from August 28, 1948. Just a few months later, Jack Webb departed that series in order to star in a revival of Pat Novak for Hire. And then the following June, he launched Dragnet. Jeff Regan resumed with Frank Graham and then Paul Dubov as the title character. I'm Greg Bell, and next on Wind Radio Was, we'll make our weekly visit with Mary Foster, the editor's daughter, right after we take this break.

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5: 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During its run, both Joan Banks and Kay Campbell voiced the title character, the role of her father handled by Parker Fennelly, best known on radio for the role of New Englander Titus Moody on The Fred Allen Show. Agnes Young was reporter Amelia Cobb, Ken Lynch is Dr. Bill Nelson, Elaine Rost is Jerry, and Bill Quinn is Jack Kelsey. Let's give it a listen.
6: Kroger Bread, the brand new bread with a twist, brings you Mary Foster, the editor's daughter, transcribed. Now, Mary Foster, the editor's daughter. When we left the Fosters last week, Jack Kelsey had just arrived in Valley Springs. In a way, Mary is dismayed at seeing Jack, for she's determined to forget him. Today, as Mary walks to work, Jack talks to her.
7: Oh, I really must have it bad. You know, beautiful, I can't remember walking this far ever before. Not since my Jeep broke down on the Lido Road and I had to walk 16 miles for help. To think I'm doing this from choice.
8: Well, it doesn't seem to be doing you any harm, Jack. Why don't you try it more often?
7: Well, maybe I would if I had you to walk with me every time. But at that, I'd rather ride with you. Do you do this every day?
8: Yes, I do, and usually twice a day. I go home to lunch, you know. But in the afternoon, I sometimes drive down and back, and in case I might need the car to drive customers around.
7: Wasted. Absolutely wasted.
8: What do you mean?
7: All a beautiful girl's time on used cars. I can't see how you stand.
8: Well, I like it. Besides, I have to work somewhere.
7: Still wasted, I say. Now, if you'd only give this town the brush off and come with your Uncle Jackie, we'd really have some fun.
8: Jack.
7: You know, I never thought that name had any personality until I heard you say it. Say it again, Mary. Jack, the way you do it.
8: Now, that's just what I mean. You never take anything I say seriously.
7: Oh, but I do, baby, I do. Why, the way you say Jack...
8: Oh, stop it, please. Now, we've got to have an understanding right here and now.
7: All right. Sit down on this wall, and you can cuddle up in the curve of my arm, just like this.
8: I'll do nothing of the kind. Come on, I'll be late for work. If you insist upon walking downtown with me, you'll have to go a little faster than this.
7: Cole. Not only do I desert my deep-rooted principles and walk with a girl, now she wants me to run.
8: Oh, you're silly.
7: That's just what you need. More silliness in your life. You take everyone too seriously. That is, everyone but me.
8: I've tried to explain to you that I'm never going to take you seriously. And that's what I want to talk to you about. Jack, I've got to ask you not to come to see me anymore.
7: For a second, beautiful, I thought you sounded as if you meant that.
8: I do. I mean that I really wish you wouldn't come up to Valley Springs anymore. It's no use.
7: You don't seem to get the idea, Mary. I'm here to ask you to marry me.
8: Oh, Jack, you don't mean that. You know you don't.
7: Strange as it may seem, I do.
8: But I'm in no position to consider love or marriage to anyone, ever.
7: My, what a horrible future.
8: No, seriously, Jack. I just have to put all thoughts like that right out of my mind.
7: Oh, then you do have.
8: Naturally. But I have other things to think about. The baby needs me. He's only a year and a half, you know. And Jimmy...

0: Yes, Jimmy. He hates me bitterly.
1: No, he doesn't, Jack. He's just a little boy, and his life hasn't been too smooth, you know. His own mother died when he was a baby. And his father, my husband Barry, being a doctor and so terribly overworked during the war, couldn't spend too much time with him. It's partly trying to make up to Jimmy what he missed that makes me feel just like his real mother.
0: And you're doing a swell job of it too, Mary. But you're still an individual. You've got a right to some personal life too, you know.
1: Well, I do have. I have a nice home. I wouldn't leave the children and Dad. They depend on me so much. You apparently don't think so, but I'm very happy the way things are.
0: Yes, I see. All your emotions, your true self, wrapped safely and tidily away in a cocoon of righteousness and...
1: Now, that's not fair. You've no right to talk to me like that. I wish you'd go away. I wish I'd never seen you. Please, please go away.
0: Oh. Well, now you've done it, Kelsey. I guess I'd better go back and see if I...
2: We'll return after this brief pause with more Mary Foster right after this.
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11: Uncle Henry, come on out in the yard, quick.
12: Yeah? What is it, boy?
11: Look what I found outside the door.
12: Now, let's see what all this fuss is about.
11: It's a dog, Uncle Henry.
12: What?
11: A dog, and he's got my name on his collar. Look, see? He knows me already. Here, boy. Gee, isn't he a pippin?
12: Yes, he sure is. He's a collie, ain't he? Nice pup.
11: Did Mary get him for me? Did she?
12: Boy, I don't know, little fella. She didn't say anything about it to me if she did. Let's see his collar there a minute. Easy now, there, pup, easy. I just want to look at your collar.
11: There's a blank space for his name, too.
12: All right, now hold on, Jimmy. Stop dancing around so. Let me get a good look at it. Still, that's what it says, all right. My name is... That's left blank. I belong to Jimmy Lord, Valley Springs. Well, now, I declare. What do you make of that?
11: He's my dog, that's what. Gee, he's wonderful. I've never had a dog all my own before. What'll I call him, Uncle Henry?
12: Why, that's kind of up to you, I should say. Now, I wonder just where he did come from.
0: Well, now, that's quite a picture. A man, a boy, and a dog. Hello there, Henry. Hi, Jimmy.
12: Oh, it's Kelsey. How are you?
11: Hello. Look at my dog, Mr. Kelsey. I'm going to teach him tricks.
0: You like him? Seems to like you. Here, down, fella. Down, I said.
12: Seems to like you, too, Kelsey. In fact, he acts as if he knows you pretty well.
0: Sure. I bought him for Jimmy this morning. I got him from a farmer out on the Brookville Road.
12: Oh.
0: Thought Jimmy might like him. I had his collar marked, too, down at the harness shop in town.
12: Uh-huh. You thought of everything, didn't you?
11: Oh, gee, thanks, Mr. Kelsey. But I thought you weren't going to come around here anymore. I mean, Mary promised me...
12: All right, that'll be all, Jimmy. Now, you'd better untie that pup and give him a little run before you have his dinner.
11: All right, Uncle Henry. Come on, pup, let's go. Here, pup. Come on, boy.
12: Now, see here, Kelsey,
0: Yes, I know. I should have asked you and Mary first. You suspect my motives right off. Why, a fellow can't even give a boy a dog without causing trouble.
12: Now, that ain't it at all. Not at all. I'm mighty glad you did that for the boy. He's tickled to pieces. I don't know why we've put off getting him a dog ourselves. Just didn't get around to it, I guess. But the fact of the matter is, Mary, she don't want to feel indebted to you for any favors, and neither do I.
0: Well, you don't have to admit, Henry. I just like to go around spreading joy and gladness.
12: Yeah. Well, now, while we're here together, I feel I've got a right. Even if Mary is a grown-up young lady now and well able to handle her own affairs, I feel I've got a perfect right as her father to ask you why you keep coming to Valley Springs to see her. You don't seem to be at all glad to see her when you come, and I think it might be just as well if you was to stay away in the future. Now, that's pretty plain speaking, but that's my way.
0: Fair enough, Henry. Well, I never thought I'd come to this, explaining my motives to a girl's father. But here it is. Mary won't take me seriously at all. The truth is, I want to marry.
12: Well, of course, I sort of figured you did.
0: Frankly, Henry, it surprises me. That's the way it is. I'd like to marry.
12: That presents quite a problem, don't it? Now, just what would you do about the children, about Jimmy and little William Henry? Have you given that any thought? Where would you live?
0: Well, I don't know the answers to any of those questions.
12: Mary, she's lived quite a sheltered life, you know. Of course, she's had a college education, she's worked in New York and some other big cities. She's seen a lot of the world, yes, but not your kind of a world.
0: Yes, I know. I never wanted to marry anyone before, never expected to want to. But Mary? Well, Mary's different.
12: Now, I want you to know that I respect you, Kelsey, a lot more than I did. I'll admit that for telling you this. And although I'm free to confess I ain't in sympathy with any such idea, for Mary's sake, still and all, that is her own business. Oh, she's coming down the street right now on her way home to dinner. Now, it appears to me that you better settle this question once and for all. And if it's to be, well, all right, tis. But if it ain't, then you better make some other plans and go on about your business.
0: Well, thanks, Henry, for listening to me anyway. Hiya, beautiful.
1: Oh, Jack, I didn't expect to find you here.
12: Hello, Mary.
1: Hello, Dan. Jimmy home yet?
12: Yes, he is. Say, you look tired, child. Come on up on the porch and sit down. Well, did you have a hard morning?
1: Pretty much so. It was warm, too. I guess I'm just overtired. I'll feel better after lunch. Excuse me, I'll go in and...
11: Mary! See what Mr. Kelsey bought for me?
1: What? A dog? Why, that's wonderful, dear. What's his name?
11: Flatty. Like the dog in that book you gave me. Isn't he a swell pup, though?
1: Yes, he certainly is. Did you thank Mr. Kelsey?
11: Sure I did, Mary. He even had my name put on Laddie's collar, too.
0: We'll go down to the harness shop and have Laddie's name added this afternoon if you want to, Jimmy.
11: All right. I'll be home from school about 3 o'clock, Mr. Kelsey. I'll be waiting for you.
0: Okay.
12: Oh, Kelsey, before I forget it, I want to thank you for bringing back Tom Daggett. Entirely outside of making Amelia happy, I was having a dickens of a time getting another printer to get out this week's edition of the Sentinel, so I'm much obliged.
0: Oh, that's all right, Henry. I was glad to help.
12: Will you stay at dinner?
0: No, thanks. I ate downtown early.
12: Oh, that's so. Well, you'll excuse me then. I'll be going in.
0: Come along, Henry.
1: Well? You've certainly managed to ingratiate yourself with Dad and Jimmy, haven't you?
0: I haven't the slightest idea what you're talking about, Don.
1: Oh, of course you have. You know what I mean. Not that I don't appreciate your giving the dog to Jimmy, although I do wish you'd asked me first if it was all right. was a nice thing for you to do. And also, you helped Dad out of a tight spot by bringing Tom back. But it's all so obvious.
0: Not at all. I thought it was very subtle.
1: Nonsense. It's perfectly clear to me why you did it.
0: All right, it is obvious. I'm tired of beating around the bush. As I said before, I want you to marry me. Now, right away.
1: No, Jack.
0: I'm not taking no for an answer, Mary. I'm leaving for a foreign assignment next week, an indefinite assignment. It'll be months anyway. We can take the children. Yes, that's what I said. The climate will be good for them. Now make up your mind.
1: I have. The answer is still no.
0: Come here. Can't you get it through that pretty head of yours that I love you?
1: No. Now let me go. Oh, can't you leave me alone?
13: So Jack Kelsey is really serious about Mary. Will he be able to change her mind? Perhaps we'll hear more about this next time. And now, in just a moment, Henry Foster will bring us a few words of his homely philosophy. Now, Henry Foster.
12: You know, I was thinking the other day that modest and self-effacing folks, they're mighty comfortable fellow travelers on the highway of life. Yes, sir, it's the fellow who toots his own horn that has everybody dodging when he approaches. See you soon. Bye.
13: Be with us again tomorrow at the same time for another thrilling chapter of Mary Foster, the Editor's Daughter.
14: From the late 1940s, that indeed was Mary Foster, the Editor's Daughter. 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I'm Greg Bell, and earlier we had Wilms Herbert as Anthony J. Lyon, the boss of Jeff Regan Investigator, played by Jack Webb. Well, born in Chicago, his real name was a mouthful, Victor Herbert Erpelding. He would handle two roles over on Richard Diamond, Private Detective. He was Police Sergeant Otis and Francis the Butler. Well, Herbert also had another unusual skill which increased his radio work. I'll name it and then wrap up when radio was right after this break.
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24: 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And it's a way in which the consumers can have a little bit more control over who they share their data with.
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14: 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Before the break, I was talking about actor Wilms Herbert. We heard him as Anthony J. Lyon on Jeff Regan Investigator. And I mentioned he also played Police Sergeant Otis and Francis the Butler on Richard Diamond Private Detective. 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
4: From ABC News, I'm Dave Packer. He's been on Capitol Hill since 1976, and Tuesday night, 80-year-old Senator Ed Markey is projected to have won the Massachusetts Senate primary, defeating 47-year-old Congressman Seth Moulton in a race defined by the generational divide between the two. Markey firmly running on an anti-Trump platform.
5: Donald Trump is attacking the futures, the dreams of every boy and every girl on every porch all across this country, cutting education, cutting health care.
4: Just 2 months until the midterms, a whistleblower is claiming the Trump administration's new mail-in ballot plan is, quote, fundamentally flawed. This is the U.S. Postal Service attempts to implement President Trump's executive order aimed at limiting mail-in voting. Constitutional law expert Michael Waldman, president of NYU's Brennan Center for Justice.
6: The Constitution says states run elections. Congress has a legitimate role in passing legislation, national legislation. Who doesn't have a role is the president. And this is a good example of why. He's throwing up charges and throwing out confusion, and voters will be the ultimate target of all this.
4: The jury deciding the fate of Lindsay Clancy, the Massachusetts woman charged in the deaths of her three young children, deadlocked, but the judge ordering to continue deliberating. Attorney Kevin Reddington for the defendant.
19: What's been the hardest part about this for you?
25: Worrying about Lindsay.
4: New strikes on Iranian military targets have been completed, says U.S. Central Command, ABC's Mary Bruce.
26: The president had been trying to downplay the scope of the war.
27: This is a relatively little war for us. This is not a big war.
26: Iran, the U.S. is striking civilian areas, including a wedding. The Pentagon responding, we're aware of the reports. The U.S. military never targets civilians.
4: You're listening to ABC News.
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4: A new warning about what's being called the fastest-growing Ebola outbreak in history. UN spokesperson Stéphane Dujarric says that emergency relief coordinators in the Democratic Republic of Congo are calling for a major international response.
30: Time is not on our side, but we have the experience, we have the tools, and we have the people risking their own lives to stop this epidemic. What is needed now is political will, access, and resources.
4: UN says violence in eastern Congo is complicating efforts. One of the fraternity accused of taking part in an alleged cocaine trafficking ring at Penn State is seeking release on his own recognizance, with his attorney arguing the alleged ringleader was granted release on bail. The Soldiers and Sailors Memorial Hall and Museum in Pennsylvania is marking a solemn 25 years since the September 11th attacks, with a dog tag Open Air Memorial. Collections manager Lisa Toronto says that this is the fifth year for the display.
0: that represent

0: men and women that have been killed fighting the war on terrorism since 9/11. And if you look closely, you'll see 301 flag dog tags, and they represent the men and women that were killed from PA.
1: It runs through October 1st. Thanks to those series of sustained heat waves overseas, Britain ended up recording its hottest summer on record. The previous record was set last year. The top five summers have all occurred since 2003. Dave Packer, ABC News.
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6: I'm Greg Bell, and we begin this time at Duffy's Tavern, and then later check in on the Jack Benny program. Ed Gardner created this first series, and he also starred as Archie the manager. The owner of Duffy's was never heard, but plenty of others were. For example, in this episode, you'll also hear Eddie Green, Charlie Cantor is Finnegan, Florence Halep is Miss Duffy, and the voice of Fred Flintstone, Alan Reed, as Slippery McGuire. It's from February 23rd, 1949.
7: Hello, Duffy's Tavern. Where do you leave meat to eat? Archie the manager speaking. Duffy ain't here. Oh, hello, Duffy. What's new? You going on a vacation with Mrs. Duffy? Gonna get away from it all, huh? Duffy, that ain't getting away from it all. That's taking it all with you. Where are you going? Huh? Florida? You mean the place where California sunshine goes to spend the winter? I'm only kidding, Duffy. In California, I'm kidding. You going swimming? Horseback riding? Horseback riding? Duffy, remember the last time Mrs. Duffy rode a horse? She couldn't sit down and the horse couldn't stand up. Now, look, about my vacation, huh? But Duffy, look, Duffy, you work me 7 days a week, 52 weeks a year. I'm telling you, if I was a horse, they'd throw you in jail. Huh? Okay. This is the last straw. This is the hump that breaks the camel's back. Bad sister on your vacation. What a job.
8: Well, Miss Archie, what you complaining about? At least you eating and sleeping.
7: Yeah, but what and where? Believe me, Artie, in this job I can see very little future to be a millionaire. Now, be honest, ain't it struck you as peculiar that a guy of my charm and talent ain't already rich?
8: Well, now that you mention it, no. Look, Miss Archie, now you don't seem to realize it takes a lot of things for a guy to make $1 million.
7: Like what?
8: Oh, understanding of political economy.
7: Proceed ahead.
8: A working knowledge of income taxes.
7: Go on.
8: Well, keen insight into the fluctuations of the investment market.
7: Go on.
8: Hard work.

0: involved and tried to make some dough.
1: Oh, that's the trouble with you. All you think about is money. Money don't bring you happiness.
0: Well, maybe not, but it puts you in a pretty good bargaining position. Why shouldn't I make money? I got as much brains as the next guy.
2: All right.
0: Finnegan?
2: What you doing?
0: I'm trying to figure out here how to make $1 million.
2: Well, it's simple, Art. All you gotta do is make 2 million and lose one.
0: Well, how do you make the 2 million?
2: Art, when we solve that, we got the problem left. But, never mind, it can be done.
0: How?
2: Well, take me Uncle Herman. Made a fortune and started on nothing but a shoestring.
0: How'd he make the fortune?
2: Selling shoestrings.
0: Oh.
2: Yeah, but he lost it when the bottom suddenly fell out of the shoestring market.
0: Yeah, and when was that?
2: When the button shoe came in. But right away, just like that, he made another fortune in the food business.
0: In the food business?
2: Yeah. You see, it was his idea to have carrier pigeons instead of mailmen.
0: Carrier pigeons instead of mail? How does this affect the food business?
2: When you get hungry, you send yourself a letter and eat the mailman.
0: Sounds yummy. Did your uncle invent any more brilliant things like this?
2: Oh, sure. He was the guy that invented the horseless carriage.
0: Your uncle invented the automobile?
2: No. He invented a carriage without a horse.
0: But if the carriage ain't pulled by a horse, how does it run?
2: Goats. Yeah, that's the only way to really make dough. Invent something.
0: Yeah, I think you gave me the mucus of an idea. Let me see now, what ain't been invented yet?
3: Now, Miss Archer, you know you don't know nothing about inventing things.
0: So what? What did the Jukes family know before they invented the jukebox? Let's see here.
4: Hi, Arch, old pal.
0: Well, Slippery McGuire, I didn't know you was in town.
4: I just got out. I just got in.
0: Oh, yeah? Well, where you been?
4: On a vacation. 30 days. But enough about me, Arch. What have you been doing with yourself?
0: Oh, same old thing. Still fooling around with me inventions.
4: Oh, have you patented anything yet?
0: Frankly, no.
4: You haven't? Then, Arch, don't waste time inventing stuff. The real dough is in the patents.
0: Yeah. I didn't think anybody ever got a patent. I thought them things was just things that was always pending.
4: Arch, you trust me, don't you?
0: Oh, sure, Slip.
4: Forget the inventing. Get a patent.
0: But what could I patent?
4: Come here. Are you listening?
0: Yeah.
4: Do you know that nobody's taken out a patent on electricity?
0: Slip. Say it again.
4: Do you realize that there's no patent on electricity? And that if a well-known inventor like you should apply for a patent...
0: Slip, I'm beginning to see the light.
4: See the light? Oh, what a mind! Arch, what a team you and Edison would have made. He had a great sense of humor, too.
0: Mm-hmm.
4: But we gotta act fast. Now, you gotta get busy and grab that patent on electricity before somebody beats you to it.
0: Well, do you think it's honest, though?
4: Arch, I'm sure Edison would have wanted it that way.
0: Yeah, huh?
4: Quick, now, give me the phone, we'll make sure.
0: Okay, here you are.
4: Hello, Washington? Patent office? Clever Ideas Department, please. Hello, George? Slippery speaking. Look, I want you to make a thorough search of your records and see if electricity has ever been patented. Yeah, I'll hold on. What's that? It hasn't? Hold the wire. Do you want it or not, Arch?
0: It's a deal.
4: Hello, George? Register it quick. Yep. The inventor's name is Archie. Thanks a lot, kid. Well, old pal, this is a solemn moment.
0: You mean?
4: Arch, you own electricity.
0: Have a cigar.
4: Thanks. Now look, if you let me have the $10.
0: The $10? What for?
5: Edison.

0: would have wanted it that way.
1: Eddie, lay off, will you? What's the $10 for Slippery?
2: Well, Arch, you don't want a patent worth millions of dollars for nothing, do you?
1: Well, naturally not. Okay, here's the $10, Slip. Hey, I'm just thinking, what a dope,
2: eh? Who?
1: And Benjamin Franklin. He invents this stuff, and here I wind up owning it.
2: Well, Arch, he wasn't as shrewd a businessman as you are.
1: I guess not. How could a thing like that happen, though?
2: Didn't you ever hear the story?
1: No.
2: Old Ben was out there flying his kite, you see, when he discovered electricity, and in the excitement of the moment, he lost his head, and instead of patenting electricity, he took out a patent on the kite.
1: Oh, what a jerk. No wonder they called him Poor Richard.
2: Well, Arch, I guess I better run down and file these papers with my attorney. See you later.
1: Okay, Slap. Holy cat. The Tsar of Electricity. The king of the kilowatts.
3: Look, Your Majesty.
1: Yeah?
3: Got a message here from one of your subjects.
1: From one of my subjects, who?
3: The electric company. They say that either we pay the bill or they turn off the light. Now, what do we do?
1: Ignore the vassals. Tell them if they send me one more bill, they're out of business. What a break, though, huh, Eddie? Who would ever think that I'd wind up owning electricity?
3: Yeah, I always connected you more with natural gas.
1: Just imagine, a monopoly on electricity.
4: Yeah, make a fortune. There's no competition.
3: Oh, except candles and glowworms.
4: Art, would you mind explaining this invention of yours?
1: Electricity?
4: Yeah.
1: Well, I'll try to. You see, in the old days, Finnegan, our ancestors used to get it from rubbing the backs of cats, you see. But as time progressed forwardly, these cats wore out, so nature was forced to invent the wall socket. Is this clear to you?
4: Except for one thing.
1: What?
4: When you talk, what makes your Adam's apple go up and down like that?
1: I'll try to be clearer. Yeah. Look, you see that light switch on the wall?
4: Yeah.
1: You see that bulb up on the ceiling?
4: Yeah.
1: Well, the stuff in between them is called electricity.
4: Thanks, Arch. Boy, what an Adam's apple.
1: I give up.
2: Well, Arch, I just talked to my patent attorney, and he... Oh, hello, Eddie.
3: Hi, Kingfish.
2: Well, Arch, the attorney says we got to issue stock certificates.
1: I don't get it.
2: We got to start a corporation.
1: I still don't get it, eh?
2: Well, Arch, we need more money.
3: Get it?
1: Why do we need more money?
3: Edison would have wanted it that way.
5: Time to take a short break on Duffy's Tavern, but we'll refill those glasses right after this.
6: 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Slight chance for storms overnight. Otherwise, mainly cloudy skies expected. Lows dip down to about 59. Winds out of the northeast, 5 to 10 miles per hour. Lots of sunshine. Wednesday, high of 83. Lows around 65. Wednesday night. I'm meteorologist Mandy Faluber on Watertown Radio. Right now, 63.
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1: Excuse me a minute. Hello, Duffy's Tavern, Archie the Electrical Maggot speaking. Oh, yes, a hole of wire. It's for you, Slip.
2: Oh, thanks, Arch. Hello? Oh, yes, yes, I'll ask him. Arch, Mayor O'Dwyer wants to know about the lights on Broadway.
1: What about them?
2: Do you want them on or off?
1: Tell them to keep them burning. The show must go on.
2: Hello? Permission granted.
1: Thanks, Slip.
2: Now, Arch, as my attorney was saying, we need a little extra money.
1: Hello? Okay, just a minute. Another call for you.
2: Ah, thanks. Hello? Oh, yes, Warden.
1: Yeah.
2: Well, I'll have to ask the president of our company. Arch, the warden up at Sing Sing, wants to know if it's okay for them to use a little extra current tonight.
1: For how long?
2: Oh, about 30 seconds.
1: Tell them it's okay.
2: Warden, throw the switch. Arch, that was sweet of you.
1: Well, you know, you gotta live and let live. Now, what was you saying about your attorney?
2: He says we got to get these blueprints printed.
1: I thought you said stock certificates.
2: Oh, did I? Well, anyway, they're going to cost us $3.
1: $3? Well, okay, Slip, here. You got me last nickel, but believe me, it's worth it. Electricity.
2: Thanks. Now, look, you better get busy and start selling some stocks so we can get this monopoly up on the big board.
1: Okay, Slip, I'll get going right away. Holy cow. Wall Street. The big board. Eddie, just think. I'm a public utility. Just like American Can. Hello? Oh, yes? Huh? Either I paid a bill or you'll what? Oh, yeah? Just for that remark, you're out of business.
4: Who was that?
1: A former electric light company.
2: Well, Arch, I'm back.
1: For how much?
2: $5.
1: What for?
2: Well, Arch, I'm sorry, but I have a confession to make. You know that patent I got?
1: Yeah.
2: Arch, I hate to tell you this.
1: What is it?
2: I forgot DC.
1: You forgot DC? You mean all we get is BC?
2: Arch, don't rub it in. I feel bad enough already.
1: But, Slip, I ain't got $5. I'll have to give you an IOU.
2: Arch, you can't.
1: Why not?
2: Well, you know an IOU isn't any good.
1: What do you mean?
2: I've given you dozens of them, haven't I?
1: Yeah.
2: Was there a single one of them was any good?
1: No.
2: There you are.
1: Yeah, I guess you're right. Okay, here's the $5.
2: Thanks, Arch. Have you sold any stock yet?
1: Well, I ain't been able to find no salesman.
2: Well, why don't you do it yourself?
1: Me? A big electrical tycoon? You want me to run around like an electrical full of brush, man?

0: But, Arch, nobody else has your personality. Why don't you get on the phone and try it?
1: Okay, Swip. I guess I do have a lot of personality at that. Hello? Hello, Chinley's Laundry? Oh, hello, Chin. Was machst du?
0: Was machst du?
1: He changed his name for business purposes, sir. Look, Chin, this is Archie. How you like buy very good stock in very good company? Yes, sell you electrical stock. Yeah, very cheap. Okay, Chin, chop chop. Hello? Schimmelbacher's Bakery? Herr Schimmelbacher, please. Hello, Schim. Herr Archie. How is by you the Hausfrau? Good. Schimmelbacher, ich habe ein electrical holding company mit sehr gut stock. Können Sie to buy some? Good enough. Now, Schimmelbacher, telling me that son-in-law of yours, O'Casey, you think he'd be after liking to buy a few shares himself, Bigara? Hello, Russian Kretschmer. Comrade Archie. Dafyevsky's Tavern. Yeah. How you like to buy stock and increase your... you should pardon the expression... capital. Finnegan, did you see Schimmelbacher?
2: Yeah.
1: Chinley?
2: Yeah.
1: The Kretschmer?
2: Yeah.
1: Did you collect the dough for the stocks?
2: Yeah.
1: How much?
2: 9 fingers and 22 toes.
1: $31.
2: Yeah. Here it is, George.
1: Hey, look at that, Eddie. 31 smackers. Boy, that electricity is a... Huh? Hey, what happened? The lights went out.
2: Yeah. It's pitch dark in here.
1: Miss Duffy, did you turn the lights off?
3: Of course not.
1: Then who did?
4: Dare I suggest that it was the electric light company?
1: You mean because I didn't pay 5 lousy bills, they turned the lights out?
4: You was expecting maybe a medal?
1: The nerve of them. Me that holds the patents on electricity, turning the lights off on me for a lousy $9.23.
0: Arch, how come it's so dark in here?
1: Oh, who's that?
0: Slippery McGuire.
1: Oh, glad to hear you. Sorry, Slip, but they turned the lights off on us. But forget about that. Did you see our attorney?
0: Yep, I did. He says we have to have a partner to form an international electrical cartel. Uh-huh. Now, you'll have to sign these papers as the sole owner of electricity.
1: Okay. Finnegan, light a match, will you? Got to sign these important papers here. Hey, just a minute, Slip. Who's me partner in this cartel?
0: Come here till I whisper.
1: Who?
0: The Ali Khan.
1: Okay. Slip, how did you ever get a guy like that?
0: I happen to have an important contact in Hollywood.
1: Oh... Say no more, Slip. Me and the Alicon partners in the International Electric Cartel. Finnegan, light another match, will you?
0: Tell me, Arch, did you sell any stock?
1: Yep, $31 worth. Now, what'll it cost to start this cartel?
0: Well, with this Alicon as our partner, we'll only have to put up 4,000 rupees.
1: How much is that?
0: $31.
1: Uh-huh.
0: And with that $31, Arch, we'll make a million. You got a map of the world here?
1: Yeah, you got a flashlight?
0: No.
1: Eddie, get me a candle, will you?
4: It's too dark here. I can't find the candle.
1: Oh, okay, Finnegan, light another match. Now, here's a map of the world here. Hold a little higher, Finnegan. Now, let's divvy it up, Slip. Now, I'll take Africa, Asia, and Madagascar. And the Alicon can have,
4: Miss Archer, I found the candle.
1: Oh, good. Light it, Finnegan. Hmm?
2: Sorry, Archie. I'm out of matches.
1: Okay, I'll light it myself. What an organization. Here I am, the electrical king of the world, and I got to do everything myself. Now, let's see here. Now, here's Alaska. Hey, wait a minute. In Alaska, the nights are 6 months long, ain't they?
2: You mean...
1: Yep. We'll have a light in every igloo by Christmas. Boy, I'll make $1 million out of this monopoly. Eddie, move the candle. It's dripping on me foot. Wait a minute. I'm going to call up that electric company. Turning off the lights. I wonder if they realize that with a flick of me patent, I could put them out of business. Give me that phone. Eddie, hold the candle over here so I can see the dial, huh? Hello? Electric Light Company? This is Duffy's Tavern. I have reason to believe that you people have turned off our lights. Yes, and I want to warn you, sir, that a few heads is going to roll for this. Who am I? I happen to be the sole owner of the patent on electricity. Huh? What? Are you sure? Slip. The guy says I don't own it.
0: There must be some mistake, Arch. Hang up on him till I check with Washington again.
1: I'll call you back. Slip, this is terrible. We got to get Washington in a hurry. Eddie, quick, hold the candle over the dial.
0: Hello, operator. Get me the patent office in Washington. Hello, patent office. Slippery McGuire. Say, what's going on down there, anyway? Does Archie own the patent on electricity or don't he? Huh? Mix up in the records?
2: I see. Uh-huh.
0: Okay. Arch, there's been a slight mistake. They found out Benjamin Franklin took out the patent after all.
4: Oh, shucks.
1: Oh, but Slip, this is terrible.
0: Oh, you think so? Arch, the cloud has a silver lining.
1: Silver lining?
0: Yep. I just got the tip off. Benjamin Franklin did not take out a patent on the kite.
1: Oh. Slipped up, huh?
0: Without changing the cartel one bit, do you know how many kites we could sell? Take a windy city like Chicago. Millions of them.
1: Slip, I think you're right. We could make a fortune.
0: Now, let's look over this map again for new territory.
1: Okay, Eddie, the candle, please.
0: Now, Arch, you know, the kite is the common thing.
1: Oh, no doubt about it. Slip, from here in, we're going to concentrate on a kite and forget about electricity.
4: Good. Edison would have wanted it that way.
3: Electricity, an episode of Duffy's Tavern from February 23rd, 1949. Slippery, played by Alan Reed. Also spent time on the series as Irish beat cop Clancy. And a decade later, landed his best remembered role, the voice of animated character Fred Flintstone. Reed, who sometimes was credited under his real name of Teddy Bergman, also played Pasquale on the radio comedy series Life with Luigi, starring J. Carroll Nash. He handled roles of playing bosses on both My Friend Irma and The Life of Riley. And sometimes we hear him on episodes of The Shadow. Alan Reed played Shrevey, the cab driver. I'm Greg Bell, and next on When Radio Was, Jack Benny is preparing for a cross-country trip to New York City. That begins right after this.
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5: Yankees, help, help! Oh!
6: The Jell-O Program, starring Jack Benny with Mary Livingston and Phil Harris and his orchestra. Now, ladies and gentlemen, tomorrow being the first day of spring, we bring you Sulphur, Molasses, and Jack Benny.
7: Thank you very much. Hello again, this is Jack Benny, your little spring tonic coming to you. So open your mouth, swallow, and make a face. Now that wasn't bad, was it?
6: You know, Jack, it's nice to see spring rolling around again.
7: Yes, it is, Don. Trees are budding, flowers are beginning to bloom, bears and good humor men are coming out of hibernation.
6: Yes, sir, and birds are coming back from the south.
7: Oh, flocks of them. And you know, Don, yesterday I saw a robin in our backyard who just flew in from Miami.
6: How did you know he was from Miami?
7: He was building a nest with tickets from Hialeah Park. You know, Don, one thing about the beginning of spring, it sure peps you up, doesn't it?
6: Oh, I've noticed that too, Jack. It makes you feel lively and energetic.
7: Energetic? Why, Don, when I popped out of bed this morning and started to dress, I laced my shoes and didn't miss one single hole. But honestly, Don, isn't spring the most marvelous time of the year? I mean, you walk out in the country and see babbling brooks, rabbits scampering around, snakes coming out of their holes. Did you call me Jack? No, Phil.
8: Oh, then I'll crawl back in again.
7: Yeah, by all means. Hey, Phil, wait a minute. I nearly forgot. You know, I'm not going to be able to use your orchestra on next week's broadcast.
8: You're not? Why?
7: Well, listen, Phil. You too, Don. I've got a surprise for you. Tomorrow, I'm leaving for New York.
8: New York?
7: Yes, I'm just going for a little pleasure trip, see a few shows, and next Sunday, I'm going to broadcast from there.
6: Well, aren't we going with you?
7: No, Don. You're all going to get a week off. You, Kenny, Mary, and Phil.
8: Does that mean I'm not going to get my check next week?
7: Well, I won't tell you, Phil, but don't be surprised if your bank book misses a beat. You'll just have to forget 1 week's salary.
8: Oh, I'm supposed to forget, eh?
7: Yes.
8: Well, with the amount you pay me, I won't have to join the Foreign Legion.
7: Oh, I don't know. You do all right.
6: Well, say, Jack, who's going to be your announcer in New York next Sunday?
7: Well, Don, Harry Von Zell promised to help me out, and he's such an effervescent type. I think he'll be swell, don't you?
6: Well, yes, if you like that sort of stuff.
7: Now, of course, you'll have to admit that he is very popular.
6: You mean with me or with the public?
7: With the public, and they ought to know. Von Zell is an extremely capable announcer.
6: I know, Jack, but I just can't picture Harry saying, Jell-O is America's favorite dessert. It comes in six delicious flavors, strawberry, raspberry, cherry, orange, lemon, and lime. It won't come from the heart.
7: Oh, it won't, eh? Well, it better. And I'll tell you who else we... Oh, hello, Kenny.
9: Hello, Jack. Did you have a nice time in New York?
7: I'm not going till tomorrow, Kenny. Anyway, how did you know I was leaving for New York?
9: You borrowed a suitcase from me.
7: Oh, yes, I forgot all about that. And say, Kenny, that's a very unusual bag. It's the only suitcase I ever saw with legs on it.
9: Well, it's made out of fresh alligator.
7: Oh, that's why the handle snapped at me. A fine thing. A live alligator suitcase. How am I going to get my clothes in?
9: Wait till it yawns.
7: Well, I'll manage somehow.
8: By the way, Jack, as long as I'm not going with you, what orchestra are you going to use next Sunday?
7: Anyone but Abe Lyman. His music is all right, but I don't want that thug hanging around me.
8: Thug?
7: Yes. I'm going to New York for a vacation, not a breakdown.
10: Why, Jack, you might have had a little trouble with Lyman, but, oh, he's not so tough.
7: He's not, eh? Last fall when he was here, he gave me a slap on the back, and my socks changed feet. I don't want any part of that guy.
10: Well, you'll have to have music. Who are you going to get?
7: Well, there's Whiteman and Olson, Bester. Of course, Stokowski is in Italy. I can't get him. Now, let's see.
9: Hey, Jack.
7: What is it, Kenny?
9: When Stokowski comes back, is Garble going to sing with his band?
7: Yes, Kenny, if they can get Heifetz to play the bazooka.
9: Bazooka? What's that?
7: I don't know. Say, Phil, have you got any bazookas in your band?
8: No, just palookas.
7: Oh. Well, tell him to put down that jug and get ready for Kenny's song. What's it going to be tonight, Kenny?
9: A little number called I See Your Face Before Me.
7: Well, that's all right, Kenny. Give him high-class stuff all the time. Hit it, Phil. Hold it a minute. Come in.
11: Telegram for Jack Benny.
7: Right here, boy.
11: It's collecting. Am I going to have trouble?
7: Never mind that. How much is it?
11: $1.54.
7: Here you are. Collect. I wonder who it's from. Hey, fellas, it's from Abe Lyman.
10: Lyman? What does he say?
7: He says, Dear Jack, understand you are coming east next week. I suggest that you use my band if you want to see New York from both eyes. We'll meet you at the station with my car and an ambulance. Take your choice. Sincerely yours, Abe. Well, how do you like that for a threat? Who does he think he's bluffing, anyway? Or who does he... Sing, Kenny, and I'll use the band I want to use. They're not...

0: I See Your Face Before Me, sung by Kenny Baker.
1: You're listening to the Jack Benny Program. 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
0: Well, Kenny, I won't be able to hear you now until a week after next. I suppose you'll be listening in next Sunday.
16: Yeah. But say, Jack, who's going to take my place?
0: Well, Kenny, this is really a surprise and a thrill. You'll never guess who's promised to come and sing for you and be just as good as you are.
16: Lawrence Tibbetts?
0: No. No, it's not a man.
16: Grace Moore?
0: No.
16: Jeanette McDougal?
0: That's Jeanette McDonald, but it's not her. We're going to have Kate Smith.
16: Kate Smith?
0: Yes, sir. Isn't that swell? And that's not the only surprise. You know who else is coming on the program?
16: Al Smith.
0: No. As a special treat, we're going to have Fred Allen. Gee, it'll be good to see that lovable old louse again. He's a pretty good guy at that.
17: Well, how do you know Alan will appear, Jack? Did you ask him?
0: Ask Freddie? Why, he'll be tickled to death to go on with me. I bet he can hardly wait till I get to New York. And, Don, believe it or not, we're going to have Bob Ripley, too. How's that?
17: Well.
18: Hello, everybody.
16: Hello, Mary. Hello, Mary.
0: Well, Mary, I'm glad you dropped in before we went off the air. Where were you?
18: Oh, I went for a long walk and just sort of lost myself. Isn't spring wonderful, Jack?
0: Yeah.
18: Hats are budding in the windows. Dresses are beginning to bloom.
0: Yeah, I know. And Hattie Carnegie is coming out of hibernation. Say, that's a new bonnet you've got on there now, isn't it, Mary?
18: Uh-huh. I made it myself. Isn't it cute?
0: Yes, but it's got a lot of stuff on it and such colors. Where'd you get the idea?
18: From a fresh vegetable place.
0: Oh, yes. I see that poached egg on top there. You know, Mary, women's hats this season are certainly the limit. Most of them look like something to eat.
18: Yeah, you ought to see my new pork and beanie.
0: Say, Don, can you imagine if men wore the kind of hats that women do?
17: Huh? Wouldn't it be awful?
0: Yeah, imagine walking into a store. How do you do, sir? I'd like to see something in a bacon and tomato Stetson. No mayonnaise on the crown. Please.
17: Would you care for a pickle in the hat band?
0: Sweet or sour?
17: Well, dill is very popular this season.
0: Oh, I don't know what kind to get, but I do want a hat that's nourishing.
18: Why don't you get a New England boiled fedora?
0: Well, you're not kidding, Mary. That's just about how silly women's hats are.
17: Mary, did Jack tell you that he's going to New York tomorrow?
18: Oh, sure. Are you going to have a girl on the program, Jack?
0: Well, Mary, Kate Smith has promised to help me out. First, she's going to read Kenny's lines. Then she's going to sing Kenny's song. Then she's going to play your part. And then you know what else she's going to do?
18: Collapse.
0: No. But she will be very busy there.
18: Is she going to take tickets at the door, too?
0: Of course not. NBC has well-trained ushers for that. And I hope they let me in this time.
18: I'll bet you're all excited about going. What orchestra are you going to use?
0: Well, Mary, I haven't decided yet. It's between Paul Whiteman and Abe Lyman. Of course, Lyman is in New York right now.
19: Uh-oh, the telegram's working.
0: Well, Lyman is in New York.
19: So is Paul Whiteman.
0: I know, but Lyman is thinner than Whiteman, and it's a small studio. That wire had nothing to do with my decision.
18: Well, suppose Whiteman threatened you.
0: Don't worry about that. Abe and I will take care of him. And by the way, I better answer Lyman's telegram. He was nice enough to offer his services. Take a wire, Mary.
18: Okay.
0: Dear Abe.
18: Abe, how do you spell that? A-P-E?
0: No, A-B-E. For heaven's sake, don't make that mistake. Eight, that's all I need.
18: Well, you told me he looked like one.
0: I did not. I merely said that if he went to the zoo and fell in the monkey cage, they'd have a little trouble sorting him out. That's all I said. I've never referred to Lyman as an ape.
18: Well, you're going to pay him off in peanuts, aren't you?
0: Oh, quiet. Now write the telegram. Dear Abe, regarding your offer to appear on my program next Sunday night, I will consider the matter if you keep your price and temper down. Furthermore, I must insist that you come to rehearsal on time, if you can make it. Stop. In conclusion, if these conditions are met, I will give the matter further consideration. Have you got that, Mary?
18: Yes.
0: Then read it back to me.
18: Dear Abe, the job is yours.
0: Not what I said, but let it go. Oh, wait, put another line in there. Please see that the boys in your orchestra eat their lunch before we go on the air. Because last time I was broadcasting knee-deep in herringbone.
19: Say, Jack, did Lyman's boys really eat during your broadcast?
0: Yes, they did, Phil.
19: Take out your dinner pails, man. We're as good as they are.
0: Hey, cut that out. Now, that'll be all, Mary. Just sign my name.
18: Shall I send a wire collect, Jack?
0: No, I better pay for it. He's liable to kill the messenger boy. Well, I'm all set now. I've got my orchestra, singer, announcer. I'll take it. Hello? Long distance? Yes, I'll take it. I wonder who it can be. I hope there's no... Hello? Oh, hello, Fred. It's Fred Allen, fellas. Well. Say, Fred, it'll be nice having you on my program next Sunday night. What? Well, look, Fred, none of the others are asking anything. I said nobody else is getting anything for us. Well, this isn't like you, Fred. Aren't you being just a wee bit mercenary? Oh, all right, I'll give it to you. Yes, you can take my word for it. You'll get it before the broadcast. So long. What a guy.
17: What's the matter, Jack?
0: Oh, nothing.

0: Come on, what is it?
1: Oh, Alan won't go on the program unless I give him my Boy Scout knife. I hope he cuts himself on the bottle opener.
0: He wants your Boy Scout knife?
1: Yeah, gee, I hate to give it up. I've had it since I was a tenderfoot. Oh, well. He's not going to get the chain anyway. Say, fellas, I got to run home now and get ready, so carry on with the show, will you? I haven't even started packing yet.
2: I'll come along and help you, Jack.
1: Thanks, Mary.
3: I'll come too, Jack.
1: No, Kenny, you'll only be in the way.
3: Well, it's my alligator, and I'm going to pack it.
1: Oh, all right. Come along. Play, Phil. Gee, I hate to give up that knife. I just had it sharpened, too.
4: 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We'll have the rest of that one at the beginning of our next show. When broadcasting from the Big Apple, Jack often used his mock nemesis Fred Allen as a special guest. The pretend enemies not only continued their fake feud for years on radio, they also appeared together in some motion pictures. 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
11: From ABC News, I'm Dave Packer. The U.S. military says it's completed a new round of airstrikes that targeted Iran's defense sites. Kuwait, Bahrain reporting that they were the targets of Iranian retaliatory missile and drone strikes. Meanwhile, in Washington,
22: the president had been trying to downplay the scope of the war.
23: This is a relatively little war for us. This is not a big war.
22: Iran claims the U.S. is striking civilian areas, including a wedding. The Pentagon responding, "We're aware of the reports. The U.S. military never targets civilians."
11: ABC's Mary Bruce. No decision yet from the jury deciding the fate of Lindsey Clancy, the Massachusetts woman charged in the deaths of her three young children. Jurors telling the judge Tuesday they were deadlocked, but the judge telling them to get back to work in the morning. ABC's Aaron Katursky in Plymouth.
24: The jury must climb inside Clancy's mind during a 20-minute period in January 2023 when she sent her husband to run errands, strangled 5-year-old Cora, 3-year-old Dawson, and 8-month-old Callan, then tried to kill herself, jumping from a 2-story window, leaving herself partially paralyzed.
11: Immigration advocates in Ohio mourning the sudden death of a 20-year-old Haitian who had just graduated high school and had recently lost his temporary protected status. Pierre Demas Bell, fitted, he said, with an ankle monitor and in fear of being sent back to Haiti, took his own life Monday. Reverend Carl Ruby, a pastor in Springfield, Ohio.
25: Some people die of accidents. Some people die by suicide. Pierre died as a result of policy.
11: Just 2 months until the midterm elections, an anonymous Postal Service whistleblower is claiming the Trump administration's new mail-in ballot plan is, quote, rushed, chaotic, and fundamentally flawed. This as the U.S. Postal Service attempts to implement President Trump's executive order aimed at limiting mail-in voting. You're listening to ABC News.
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11: The NYPD has identified the woman stabbed to death in New York's Times Square Monday as a 32-year-old banking executive from New Jersey.
28: In a statement, Bank of America saying it is shocked and deeply saddened over the death of Erin Piacenti, adding she was a valued teammate who will be greatly missed.
11: ABC's Matt Rivers, the suspect, was fatally shot by police, and another stabbing victim remains hospitalized. Another airline is offering more premium options.
29: Once the rising bargain airline, now to signature service. JetBlue is adding first-class seats on its routes starting this fall. The airline is the latest to upgrade premium options to compete with other airlines. JetBlue pledging it's taking a fresh take on domestic first class as more customers are willing to pay for premium seats. The airline says that includes upgraded seats that provide extra comfort and advanced seat-back technology. The airline, though, has not released what it will charge for the elevated experience just yet. Michelle Franzen, ABC News.
11: Court records show that Tiger Woods plans to change the plea in his Stuart, Florida DUI case Wednesday. He was arrested March 2026 after the golf great's Land Rover clipped a truck and rolled onto its side. Woods has pleaded not guilty. A federal judge has struck down New York's attempt to make fossil fuel-producing industries pay into a $75 billion fund to repair damage caused by climate change, saying it reaches beyond a state's responsibility into an area of federal interest. Dave Packer, ABC News.
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4: Now, it's Red Eye Radio. Gary McNamara and Eric Harley talk about everything from politics to social issues and news of the day. Whether you're up late or you're just starting your day, welcome to the show from the Relief Factor Studios. 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
5: All across America, we are Red Eye Radio. He is Eric Harley and I'm Gary McNamara. Good morning. Hi.
6: Hello.
5: Well, let me see. We're in 2026. The Kaepernick thing started 10 years ago. And as you know, I've been anticipating all throughout preseason. I don't care about football anymore. I care about the politics in football or whatever it's going to be in.
6: Right.
5: It's like the WNBA. Even though I did watch last week on Friday, it's the only sporting event I've watched in a long time. I watched the Indiana Fever.
6: Mm.
5: And it's entertaining. Caitlin Clark is extremely entertaining.
6: Right, yeah.
5: So is Kelsey Mitchell. I mean, it's very entertaining, especially with the three-pointers they're taking.
6: Yeah.
5: They're not shy at all about it. So,
6: yeah.
5: You know, really it's the, as well, we call it the WDSA now.
6: Mm-hmm.
5: I love the politics in sports. A lot of people say, and I even said it way back then, you know, it sort of turned me off the politics in sports. I've learned to embrace it because it's so much fun.
6: Yeah.
5: Kaepernick speaking up again. And this is fantastic. Calls Roger Goodell, calls the NFL a bunch of hypocrites. It's all performative. They really don't care.
6: Well, isn't all sports performative?
5: No, they're
6: technically
5: not the sports portion of it.
6: Mm.
5: They're proclamations against, you know, because they're doing it again, you know, love, no hate, stop racism. And he says it's strictly performative. It's not what the NFL believes. That the NFL actually doesn't believe it, that the NFL is actually racist. And it was interesting because Fox News had an article where they talked about, and I remember this so well, they said, you know, they basically, the NFL puts out propaganda, and it's like, what does Kaepernick do? It's like, because most notably, Kaepernick participated in a Netflix docuseries in which he compared the NFL, remember this, the NFL scouting combine to a slave auction.
6: Mm-hmm.
5: Before they put you on the field, teams poke, prod, and examine you, searching for any defect that might affect your performance, Kaepernick narrated. No boundary respected, no dignity left intact. What they don't want you to understand is what's being established is a power dynamic. The scene then shifts to one in which players transform into enslaved black men in shackles while white slave masters bid on them and whip them. Meanwhile, Kaepernick, after believing that's what the NFL is about, has continued to try to return to the NFL for the last 10 years. Not this year, though. I haven't heard him say he wants to come back this year.
6: No.
5: And so it's like, you know.
6: No, I think he's vying to be the commissioner now.

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1: Here's your forecast from Watertown Radio and GoWatertown.net. Lows dip down to about 59. Overnight, under partly cloudy skies, with a slight chance of thunderstorms, northeast winds, 5 to 10 miles per hour. High temperatures reach up to 82 Wednesday, mainly sunny skies. Lows dip down to about 66 Wednesday night, mainly clear skies. I'm meteorologist Mandy Faluber on Watertown Radio. Right now, 65.
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0: 5 minutes ago, Kyle decided to drive home drunk. 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
0: A chain of events that began 2 hours ago is about to change Kyle's whole world. 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
3: Author of the study, Squandering the Canadian Century, Part 1, Comparing Economic Performance in Canada to the United States. The study found the Canadian economy lagging behind the U.S. in numerous other areas. For example, in 2010, the earliest year of comparable data, inflation-adjusted median employment income was $6,000 higher in the United States than in Canada, which increased to $8,000 by 2024. From 1994 to 2024, Canada experienced a decline in private sector employment as a share of total employment from 81.2% to 78.5%, meaning the public sector grew faster than the private sector, while in the U.S. the reverse happened. Private sector employment increased 85.8% to 86.5%. So there you go.
4: All right.
3: From 2025, labor productivity, the ability of an economy to transfer raw materials and other inputs into goods and services, which is a key driver of economic growth, more than doubled in the U.S. compared to Canada, increasing by 67.9% in the United States compared to 26.7% in Canada. Canada also experienced a rapid decline in business investment in Canada relative to the U.S. from 2017 to 2024, another key driver of productivity, falling from nearly 90 cents per worker for every dollar invested in the U.S. to 54 cents. So there you go. It should be noted that while the GDP per capita is the best, per capita is the most common tool used to determine a country standard of living, critics say it fails to capture the quality of life experienced by the average person. Sorry, the quality of life is the money I have in my pocket. They're going to say, you know, because they have free health care. Well, right. Fraser Institute's going to go, yeah, but what about waiting times? If you can't get in.
4: Well, you say free, but also it's not really accessible in the way that it needs to be needed. It needs to be used, rather. If you need something serious, the wait times go up. If you're healthy, it's free, and you can go around telling your friends, hey, it's all free, until you actually need something that's serious. And the waiting times start to go up. That's not access to health care. That's access to a waiting line.
3: Yeah. So there you go. Well, it's a warning for this embrace of
5: a better life with Dr. Sanjay Gupta.
6: You must know by now that healthy food and regular exercise can help keep your body young. But here's something that surprised me. New study out of the University College London found that engaging with arts and culture could slow biological aging by roughly the same amount. Researchers looked at more than 3,500 people and compared their chronological age, that's how many candles someone has on their cake, with their biological age, a measure of the body's condition down to the cellular level. People who regularly took part in the arts, visiting a museum, going to a concert or the theater, they tended to age more slowly. What's more, how often you do it, how many different kinds you try, that seems to matter. So go see that exhibit, catch some live music, get tickets to the show you're thinking about. It could benefit you in ways that you haven't even considered. I'm Dr. Sanjay Gupta, helping you live a better life.
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5: We're getting closer and closer to LSU's opener against Clemson this upcoming weekend, but we're no closer to a resolution between LSU and the SEC. In fact, many prominent voices within the conference have stated they have no plans to budge on their rule of not allowing former NFL players back to college football. The light at the end of the tunnel is week one. We'll just have to wait and see if that light is the end of the tunnel or if it's a train. I'm Denton Day.
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0: 5, more than 3.1 million people are employed as cashiers. By 2035, the Labor Department estimates that tally will be around 2.9 million, a decline of more than 200,000. Office clerks, customer service representatives, bookkeeping, accounting, and auditing clerks, tellers, supervisors of retail workers, and more. The Labor Department adds that it cannot account for the inherent uncertainty of predicting long-term changes in the labor market, but has issued a startling report. And on Wall Street, stocks slumped again Tuesday as the escalation of tensions in the Persian Gulf drove up oil prices, and rising bond yields are threatening to push up borrowing costs. Global bond yields hit their highest level in decades over concerns about inflation, which is still not cooling down. The U.S. debt burden and central banks, which may now be forced to raise interest rates with the economy in flux. The news caused triple-digit losses for both the Dow and the Nasdaq. Damian Troisi has a recap.
1: I'm Damian Troisi, and this is the AP Markets Report. Stocks fell broadly on Wall Street Tuesday as U.S. military strikes on Iran sent oil prices higher. The S&P 500 index fell 0.7%. The Dow fell 419 points, or 0.8%. The Nasdaq Composite fell 1%. Technology stocks, including Microsoft and Nvidia, were among the heaviest weights on the market. Oil prices continued climbing over uncertainty about the ongoing U.S. war with Iran. Bond yields gained ground. Worries about stubborn inflation and rising government debt have been pushing bond yields higher. That tends to weigh down other investments, including stocks. Markets in Europe were mostly lower. Damian Troisi, New York.
0: 24 after. Drunk driving, the charge for a former NFL star. That and more when America in the Morning continues after these messages.
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9: Here's your forecast from Watertown Radio and GoWatertown.net. High temperatures reach up to 82 today under mainly clear skies. Winds out of the east, 8 to 15 miles per hour. Mainly clear skies again tonight. Lows dip down to about 66. A mix of clouds and sun tomorrow. High temperatures reach up to 88. I'm meteorologist Mandy Fallhuber on Watertown Radio. 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
0: Change campaign against the 80-year-old Markey, who has spent most of his life on Capitol Hill, serving 40 years in the House, and now seeking his third 6-year term in the Senate, and won his race against Moulton by a landslide. The primary was one of several this cycle in which younger challengers have targeted longtime Democrat lawmakers. Markey will now face Republican John Deaton, who ran unopposed in the Massachusetts GOP Senate primary. Shifting gears, a former football quarterback turned TV broadcaster has pleaded no contest after his arrest for drunk driving. Correspondent Jennifer King has the latest on former Dallas Cowboys star and CBS TV analyst Tony Romo.
10: Former Cowboys quarterback Tony Romo has pleaded no contest to operating a vehicle while intoxicated. He was arrested by a deputy in Milwaukee, Wisconsin on July 23rd after a traffic stop.
11: Did I pass this test?
12: Turn around.
11: No, I didn't. Can I use my phone real quick? Because there's a plane taking off.
12: You're under arrest.
10: In a statement on Instagram, Romo apologized for his actions. He said multiple back injuries during his playing career led to a dependence on pain medication, and his efforts to kick those medications led to an over-reliance on alcohol. The Milwaukee court dismissed citations for unsafe passing, having an open bottle of alcohol, and his refusal to take a test for intoxication. Romo lost his driving privileges for 6 months, will then have breathalyzer locks on his vehicles for at least 1 year, and he'll have to compete in alcohol assessment program. Romo has been placed on leave from his job as the lead NFL analyst for CBS Sports. I'm Jennifer King.
0: America in the Morning for Wednesday, September 2nd, 2026 is produced by Jeff McKay. I'm John Trout. This is Westwood One.
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0: This is America in the Morning from Westwood One. Coming up this afternoon.

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1: The attacks against one Senate candidate are getting personal.
2: There is something about Abdul El Sayed that is very, very evil.
1: I'm Joan Jones.
3: Police Corporal Sean Farrell is now charged in the August 23rd death of 22-year-old college student Glenwood Peischer. I'm Lisa Dwyer.
4: Mixed reaction from Big Tech on President Trump's name change of Lake Ontario. I'm Clayton Neville.
5: The Labor Department says U.S. job openings rose slightly to 7.3 million in July.
6: Marcela Sanchez, Washington.
7: A slate of familiar faces will be running the new season of Dancing with the Stars. I'm Kevin Carr.
0: Back after these messages.
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0: Here's your forecast from Watertown Radio and GoWatertown.net. High temperatures reach up to 82 today under mainly clear skies. Winds out of the east, 8 to 15 miles an hour. Mainly clear skies again tonight. Lows level off around 66. Daytime highs approaching 88. Tomorrow, sunshine mixed with clouds at times. I'm meteorologist Derek Height on Watertown Radio. Right now, it's 66 degrees.
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3: Here's your forecast from Watertown Radio and GoWatertown.net. High temperatures reach up to 82 today under mainly clear skies. Winds out of the east, 8 to 15 miles an hour. Mainly clear skies again tonight. Lows level off around 66. Daytime highs approaching 88. Tomorrow, sunshine mixed with clouds at times. I'm meteorologist Derek Hite on Watertown Radio. Right now, it's 66 degrees.
4: I'm Nicole Murray with Your Money Now. Chevron has announced plans to more than double its oil production in Venezuela over the next 5 years through a $7 billion investment that expands its position in the South American nation. The company plans to increase its production in the country to 600,000 barrels per day compared to around 280,000 barrels per day currently. Zelensky is urging airlines to avoid Russian airspace, warning that expanding Ukrainian drone operations are making the skies increasingly unsafe. CNBC reports that some Chinese and Gulf carriers continue to use the Russian airspace, despite most Western airlines avoiding it since Russia's full-scale invasion. Meta's $18 billion trial settlement could see it accelerate the launch of new artificial intelligence products. CNBC analysts note that tech firms often unleash a wave of products after resolving substantial lawsuits. However, there is skepticism around how successful Meta's scattergun approach will be. Futures are lower this morning. That's Your Money Now.
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0: Good morning. From Race Lake, 9 o'clock in front of College Bowls, half reds. Overnight count so far, 220. Good cow run, lower market. That's how I'm going to say it. Better run on that. Also, due to the market decline, low. 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

0: Better Life with Dr. Sanjay Gupta.
1: It's about as tough a family problem as you can get. An adult child has cut off communication with a parent, or the other way around. It's often represented as ungrateful kids, difficult parents, but the truth, experts say, is usually a lot more complicated and more common than you would think. Researchers estimate 1 in 5 people will become estranged from their father at some point. But here's what I find hopeful. Going no contact isn't always the end of the story. Sometimes it's more of a painful pause that gives both people time to heal, reflect, and grow. The common thread among those who found their way back, they stopped pointing fingers and looked inward instead. If you are estranged from someone you love, first of all, I am sorry. Take care of yourself. Stay open. Don't lose hope. But also, don't waste time either. Life is short. I'm Dr. Sanjay Gupta, helping you live a better life.
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7: From ABC News, I'm Sherry Preston. With oil prices up again this morning, the U.S. fires another round of airstrikes on Iran. Here's ABC Chief White House Correspondent Mary Bruce.
8: For the second time in 3 days, the U.S. launching fresh strikes, accusing Iran of trying to lay mines in the Strait of Hormuz. The Pentagon also targeting Iran's radar systems. Iran firing missiles and drones at U.S. allies, including Jordan, Kuwait, and Bahrain. Iran also accusing the U.S. of hitting civilian areas, including a wedding. Iranian state media posting video which they say shows the aftermath of the attack.
7: Only last week, the White House said it would be shifting from military to economic pressure against Iran. And just yesterday, Russian leader Vladimir Putin met with Iran's president in a show of support. The death toll in the flooding and mudslides in Nepal and China now topping 1,100, with nearly 4,000 still missing. Rescuers are trying to reach them, says ABC's Britt Clinett in Kathmandu.
9: Crews searching for more than 600 hydropower workers who may still be trapped deep inside mud-filled tunnels holed up in air pockets. Rescuers using thermal drones to get a closer look. So far, no signs of life.
7: Some tourists previously reported missing have now been in contact with officials. The Texas Gulf Coast getting slammed by Eduardo overnight.
10: Tropical storm Edward making landfall along the Texas-Louisiana border, packing winds topping 60 miles per hour, unleashing rounds of heavy rain. Up to 12 inches expected, triggering flood warnings along the coast.
7: ABC Sophie Flay, the storm moving up through east central Texas throughout the day today. The jury in the Lindsay Clancy murder trial will be back at it soon, deliberating the fate of the Massachusetts mom who admits she killed her 3 children but says she did it while in the grips of postpartum psychosis. Prosecutors argue she knew what she was doing at the time. You're listening to ABC News.
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1: Golfer Tiger Woods is expected to change his not guilty plea on DUI charge after a crash earlier this year in Florida. Court documents indicate he will change his plea, but there's no word on what the change will be. Tiger Woods arrested after his Land Rover clipped a truck and rolled onto its side. A Utah judge now says there is enough evidence to put Tyler Robinson on trial for the murder of conservative activist Charlie Kirk. Kirk was shot and killed in front of a crowd of thousands at a Utah Valley University rally last fall. After a two-day meeting of G20 countries in Asheville, North Carolina, Treasury Secretary Scott Bessent said the United States and Canada are having meaningful discussions on trade, despite loud protests from President Trump and a proclamation renaming Lake Ontario. Bessent says,
2: we discussed AI. We discussed global imbalances, where the Canadians have been very strong. And we discussed how do we put the trade situation back together? And I think that's going to have to be done at the leaders' level.
1: Bessent said the U.S. has also been having quiet conversations with China about trade and artificial intelligence. Speaking of AI, how do you feel about it in your mouth?
3: James Dyson, the inventor of next-generation hair dryers, vacuum cleaners, and air purifiers, has come up with an AI-powered electric toothbrush that shoots water into the gaps between your teeth while you brush, essentially flossing them. The 79-year-old Dyson is asking $499 for the device.
1: That's Jim Ryan. I'm Sherry Preston, ABC News.
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5: 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Good morning from the KWAT newsroom. I'm Mike Tanner. Here's a look at what's happening. Attorney General Marty Jackley is crediting license plate reader technology with finding a man wanted for allegedly kidnapping a 15-year-old girl on Monday. The use of the license plate reader technology, most commonly associated with cameras produced by Flock, has been hotly debated in South Dakota and across the country. In this particular case, the cameras led authorities to capture 36-year-old Dalton Renolette of Maricopa, Arizona, who had abducted a 15-year-old girl from Sundance, Wyoming. Authorities used the Flock camera technology to spot Renolette's vehicle on Interstate 90 east of Plankinton less than 1 hour after South Dakota had first been notified of the case. Renolette is charged with sexual contact with a minor. The 15-year-old girl was safely recovered. South Dakota and the Oglala Sioux Tribe received a funding boost from the federal government on Tuesday. In a post on social media, President Trump announced that he had approved $3.4 million in funds for the state and $1.7 million for the Oglala Sioux Tribe to help with recovery from severe storms, tornadoes, and flooding. The president called South Dakota a special place and said that he will deliver big for the state. The South Dakota Department of Health has announced that a strain of avian influenza, or bird flu, has been detected in poultry flocks in Edmonds and Hamlin counties. Avian influenza viruses usually spread between birds. In 2022, an emerging strain of avian influenza A virus called H5N1 was detected in the U.S. and has since been spreading in wild birds and causing sporadic outbreaks in domestic poultry and dairy cows. A woman found guilty in the death of a 19-year-old Aberdeen woman whose remains were found in Georgia was sentenced to life in prison without parole on Tuesday. Caitlin Goebel was found guilty of malice murder, felony murder, aggravated assault, concealing a death, and tampering with evidence. Goebel is the second person to be convicted in Morgan Bowers' murder. In January of 2024, Jonathan Warren pleaded guilty in Georgia to malice murder, tampering with evidence, concealing the death of another, and necrophilia. He's currently serving life in prison without parole. Morgan Bauer went missing in February of 2016, only 2 weeks after she had moved from Aberdeen to Georgia. Her body was found 7 years later in suburban Atlanta. The South Dakota Department of Revenue estimates tax collections from this year's Sturgis Motorcycle Rally were just over $1.4 million. That's an 11% decrease from last year's total of nearly $1.6 million. The lower collections reflect a slowdown in overall rally traffic, which contributed to reduced vendor activity and lower taxable sales. The total includes state sales tax, state tourism tax, municipal sales tax, and municipal gross receipts tax. Well, a ceremonial groundbreaking was held on Tuesday morning on a project in Watertown known as the Lake Area Lofts. It's a four-story apartment building located adjacent to campus, directly west of LATC's Ace Brandt Diesel Technology Center along 11th Street. Lake Area President Tiffany Sanderson says having more student housing right next to campus will be a great benefit as their student enrollment continues to grow.
6: Having student housing really close to campus at a price point that our students find affordable is a big goal of our next 10-year plan, and this project is a very good step forward in that regard. Proximity is key on this project, and there are certainly great projects around Watertown where our students are housed and they choose to live. This one really boils down to a private developer had property right next to campus, and it just worked to, from their end, put this property.
5: The private construction project is a collaboration of Create Design and Development Architecture of Sioux Falls and APX Construction, headquartered in Mankato, Minnesota. Well, the Lewis and Clark Regional Water System set a new record this summer. It broke its single-day usage record by delivering 39 million gallons of water on July 17th. Executive Director Troy Larson says work is currently underway to expand capacity to 60 million gallons a day, and initial work has begun to go even beyond that amount.
7: So what we're building now will get us to 60 million gallons a day, but we need to look at what do we need for the next 40 years, from 2030 to 2070. And that's what this feasibility will study, will look at.
5: Larson says the system will need another 95 million gallons of water per day on top of the 60 million. Lewis and Clark provides Missouri River water to 20 cities, including Sioux Falls. Minnesota Congresswoman Angie Craig is calling for congressional hearings on challenges facing American farmers. The Democrat, along with Ohio Congresswoman Chantel Brown, are urging House Agriculture Committee Chairman Glenn Thompson to examine the condition of the farm economy and possible policy changes. Craig says farmers are facing rising input costs and other economic pressures. Craig serves as the ranking Democrat on the House Agriculture Committee. And the purchase of Watertown Radio by Yankton-based Riverfront Broadcasting LLC is now official. The Federal Communications Commission has finalized Riverfront's acquisition of KWAT and KSDR AM and Kix, KDLO, KKSD, and KSDR FM from Connecticut-based Connoisseur Media. Riverfront Broadcasting is owned by Yankton natives Carolyn and Doyle Becker, who purchased their first station in Nebraska City, Nebraska in 2004. With the addition of the Watertown stations, Riverfront Broadcasting now has 24 stations in their portfolio, including stations in Yankton, Huron, Pierre, Rapid City, Spearfish, Deadwood, and Blue Earth, Minnesota. That's a look at what's happening. From the KWAT Newsroom, I'm Mike Tanner.
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0: Mamas and the Papas on 950 KWAT. We have, the rain come through. Now it's kind of little raindrops, but we'll see how much we got out of this little system moving through the northeast part of the state here this morning. 82 today with 66 tonight, 88 sunshine tomorrow with 67 overnight. Friday will be about 90 degrees, 89 on Saturday, and Sunday looking at a temp of 85. There's spring chances there in the afternoon of 40%. Temp, right now 64 here in Watertown. We got birthdays to do, anniversaries maybe coming up. If you have something to add to the list, it's 886-8444. Please call that number. We'll get them on there. Right now, let's find out what's happening with our money.
1: I'm Nicole Murray with Your Money Now. Energy Secretary Chris Wright told CNBC that more than 17 million barrels of oil transited the Strait of Hormuz by ship on Monday, which is a record since the Iran war began in February. Around 20 million barrels per day of oil and products passed through the strait before the war started. OpenAI said that its upcoming AI model, Astra, is its first to exceed its critical cybersecurity capability threshold. The company said Astra can find previously unknown security flaws and exploit them without step-by-step guidance from humans. OpenAI said it still plans to make Astra available soon. Dell Technologies shares moved 9% higher after the computer maker reported results and a forecast that easily cleared Wall Street expectations. Revenue came in higher than every estimate, growing about 58% year over year for the fiscal second quarter. The computer maker now sees AI server revenue tripling in the full fiscal year. Futures are mixed. That's Your Money Now.
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0: September 2nd would be day number 245 of our year. 120 days now left. It's a happy anniversary wish today from Sioux Falls. 20-year anniversary. Jake and Stacy Zagstro celebrating their anniversary today. So happy anniversary. We've got birthday wishes. Looks like Brenda Hanton and her daughter Brandy Hanton celebrating birthdays today. Let's see. Got Alexi Thorson celebrating today. We got Scott Colomb celebrating today. We have former commissioner, baseball commissioner, Peter Uberoth, celebrating a birthday today. He's 89. Pro Football Hall of Famer Terry Bradshaw, 78 today. Basketball Hall of Famer Nate Archibald, 78. Mark Harmon, Luke, 75 today. Tennis Hall of Famer Jimmy Connors, 74. It's Football Hall of Famer Eric Dickerson, 66. We've got Boxing Hall of Famer Lennox Lewis, 61. Actress Salma Hayek is 60 today. It's National Blueberry Popsicle Day. National Grits for Breakfast? Okay. It is a Victory Over Japan Day today, as it was in the year 1945, this date, Japan surrendered in a ceremony ending World War II. And it's World Coconut Day today. 1789, United States Treasury Department was established on this date. And that is what I have for you today on our big list. So happy anniversary. Happy birthday to you. You go out and you make it a big celebration.
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0: 7:33 now our time, 950 KWAT. It is the first Wednesday of the month, and usually at this time we get a chance to talk with what's going on at Great Plains Lutheran High School. And we're going to be talking a lot of sports today from the looks of it, Matt.
6: Yes, sir. We've got some students from all three of our fall sports, football, volleyball, and cross country.
0: All right. So how's so far the year going for you?
6: So far, so good. We're in our second week of school, and things are humming right along. Football's been probably going for, well, a month now with preseason practice, and then volleyball and cross country about 3 weeks. So football has two Friday night games under their belts, two victories so far. Yep. Over, who was the first one, Elijah?
7: First one is Redfield.
6: Redfield and Webster. So strong start for the football team. Hasn't given up a touchdown yet, so they're doing really well.
0: I like that.
6: Cross country has one meet under their belt. They ran at Milbank last week, and then tomorrow they'll be out at Redfield. Okay. And their pace is roughly one meet a week, sometimes two. And then volleyball, six matches already, three duels, and then a tournament. Currently sitting at 2-4. So there's a... The volleyball team had a lot of turnover with a big senior class graduating, so they're figuring things out with people in new roles and bigger roles, and so it's a young season, and they're getting better every day.
0: All right. That's why you brought athletes in to talk with us on the radio today.
6: Absolutely.
0: From each sport.
6: Yes, sir.
0: All right. You mentioned football first, so we're gonna talk football first then. All right. Come on up to the microphone. Adjust where you need to adjust it. Good morning.
3: Morning.
0: Give us your name.
3: Name's EJ Radke.
0: Okay, and you are a
3: senior
0: this year, and you currently live in Watertown.
3: That's correct.
0: Grew up in Watertown.
3: Yep.
0: Been in the school system all your life so far, Watertown.
3: Yes.
0: Yes, and you are what position on the football team?
3: I play defensive tackle and offensive guard.
0: I've kind of had that idea. He had to be a lineman.
3: Yeah.
0: Is that the way you've been for all your years?
3: Yes.
0: Okay. Starting as a freshman, D-line, O-line.
3: Yes.
0: Okay. How do you like playing defense and offense? Which side of the ball you like better? Let's ask that question.
3: I like offense more than defense.
0: Why?
3: I just feel like offense, I like how we have the plays and... You know, we're always the ones who set the tone when we're on offense, and we're the ones who kind of dictate how the flow of the game will be.
0: Okay. And on the left or right side?
3: The left side.
0: On the left side. So, so far, you've got some victories under your belt. You're feeling good, right?
3: Yep.
0: Coming into the season, what have been your goals, personal goals for you? Probably had never thought about that, have you?
3: No, not really.
0: You just wanted to get the season going, didn't
3: yeah,
0: you?
3: Yeah, I did.
0: I'm guessing you want to improve your game.
3: Yep.
0: Okay. Can you see yourself playing college ball?
3: Nah, I don't think so.
0: No?
3: Nah.
0: Never thought about it.
3: No.
0: Well, it looks like you've got the height. Looks like you got the build. So, lift a lot of weights. I see you got that on your shirt.
3: Yeah.
0: Okay. What's the best you ever lifted?
3: Bench 210, squat 315.
0: Ooh. Okay. And do you do the weights every day?
3: We do it like three or four times a week usually.
0: Okay. Yeah. Going into, training part of it, did you work out during the summertime on your game?
3: Yes, I did.
0: Each and every day?
3: Pretty much did something each day, whether it was conditioning or weightlifting, or we had like open field football practices in the summer. We did some sort of football getting ready basically every day in the summer.
0: Okay. Let's see. Your head coach, he's been in the system how many years?
3: I think he's been a coach like 20 or so years and like 10 or so at Great Plains.
0: Okay. He's established then.
3: Yes, he is.
0: So you know the playbook pretty well.
3: Yeah.
0: Nothing's changed a lot.
3: No, nothing too much.
0: Depending on the quarterback or the running back?
3: Both, kind of.
0: Both?
3: Yeah.
0: Okay. So who are you protecting as the quarterback?
3: Benjamin Prawl.
0: Okay. What year of is he?
3: He's a sophomore.
0: He's a sophomore?
3: Yeah.
0: Okay, so he's an underclassman to you. And you're protecting him.
3: Yeah.
0: Making sure he stays upright.
3: Yep.
0: And then opening the holes for the running back.
3: Yeah.
0: What's been the game plan so far? Running or more passing this year?
3: I think we've been a run-first team this year, I'd say.
0: Okay. If I remember right, I think that first game, you guys racked up quite a number of yards rushing, didn't you?
3: Yeah, we had over 300 total on the game, and we had... Yeah, we had two guys over 100 and one who was just a couple short. So, yeah, we were dominant on the ground that game.
0: And as an offensive lineman, that's got to feel pretty satisfying when your running backs can get triple digits.
3: Yes, very satisfying.
0: Yeah. Okay, that's on the offensive side of things. You like offense more than defense. Tell me, is it because of the hitting part of the defense? Because on offense, you're setting the tone. Defense, you're looking and you're reacting more or less, right?
3: Correct.
0: Okay. You said lineman out edge, right?
3: No, I'm on the interior.
0: You are in the interior.
3: Yeah.
0: Okay. So have you been getting to the quarterback yet? Got any sacks?
3: No, I don't have any sacks yet.
0: Do you come into the season thinking I need to get at least 5 sacks?
3: Yeah, that'd be nice.
0: 21, you know, like that one guy from, well, I guess he was with the Rams now, but.
3: No, not that.
0: But what are you going to plan after high school? There we go. But it doesn't sound like you want to keep playing football. Well, tell me what you want
3: to
0: do.
3: I was going to go to South Dakota State University and study civil engineering there.
0: Oh. But they haven't looked at you as a lineman or nothing yet, though, huh?
3: No, they've not.
0: You don't want to be a walk-on?
3: No.
0: Do you do other sports besides football?
3: I do track and field also.
0: Okay. I'm guessing throwing things?
3: Yeah, shot put and discus.
0: I just got, just looking at you, I can see that. Not running events.
3: No.
0: No. But that's the only 2 sports.
3: Correct, yeah.
0: Okay. Extracurriculars. Tell me about the other things you do at school.
3: I'm on the Vex Robotics team, and I do Orland Terp as well.
0: Okay. So how's your school year been going up to this point?
3: It's been going well so far.
0: Okay. And why did you think SDSU as going to there for your next phase in life?
3: I've just been there a lot for like various camps or like football games or just like visits, and it seems like a great campus and not too far away, so yeah.
0: So you've been a Jack fan for quite a while then?
3: I have.
0: Okay. Growing up, you looked up and all they've been going, doing well in football especially, right?
3: Yes.
0: Well, you said you played guard?
3: Yeah.
0: Mason McCormick, is that a name that comes to mind when you think of a guard?
3: Yes.
0: you follow him?
3: Yeah, I do.
0: Do you?
3: Yeah.
0: What's his number?
3: 66?
0: 64? There you go. Who's he play for?
3: The Steelers.
0: There you go. I think you passed the test.
3: Yeah.
0: All right. Should we move on to, volleyball? Let's go volleyball. Come on up to that microphone. Good morning. Introduce yourself.
7: Good morning. My name is Peyton Zerwan. I'm a senior at Great Plains Lutheran High School.
0: Okay. Are you the one from Brookings?
7: No.
0: No. Okay. I'm guessing here. So you grew up pretty much in Watertown all your life too then?
7: Yeah.
0: All right. Let's talk about you a little bit on the volleyball team. Position you play?
7: I'm a right side front row, so I block and hit.
0: Oh, okay. And you've got a couple victories under your belt.
7: We do.
0: When you go on those invites, you know, you're playing a few games. How tough is that? You know, full day of volleyball. Is it tough for you or the team, or is it just, you're just doing your thing?
7: I mean, sometimes it's definitely tough because we get tired after we play a few games. But it's definitely really rewarding to play that many games and just practice and play as a team.
0: And kind of speaking of the team, younger team from my understanding. So did you have to wait your turn?
7: Yeah, a little bit. We've always had a lot of seniors at volleyball, and it's kind of difficult as an underclassman specifically to have to wait, but it's really rewarding once you get to that spot.
0: Well, now you got to the spot, and you know, it's putting in the practice time, putting in the effort. Now you are a senior, now you're being looked up at. Does that feel satisfying to you?
7: Yeah, it really does. I've always liked being considered a leader, and I like when people look up to me.
0: Okay. And you have goals for the volleyball team this year?
7: Yeah.
0: Any special ones?
7: One of our big goals this year is to win conference.
0: Mm-hmm.
7: So we have a conference game this Thursday against Tri-State that we're really looking forward to. And then we played Florence Henry last week and won.
0: Okay.

0: have to do with any injuries in your career here yet, have you?
1: Yes, I have.
0: You have. Is it been a knee or an ankle?
1: It was an ankle.
0: It was an ankle. How tough is it to get over an ankle?
1: For me, it was pretty hard because I hurt it freshman year, 3 days before the first basketball game. And then I made it through my sophomore year, and then right after basketball, my junior year, I had surgery.
0: Okay. So you not only do the volleyball, you do the basketball too.
1: I do.
0: Okay. Do you do any of the track and field?
1: Yes, I do.
0: Okay. Running events?
1: No, I throw.
0: Of course, I don't want to get into the basketball because it's volleyball season. You're concentrating on volleyball. Did you play any different outside sports during the summer?
1: No.
0: Nope. No extracurricular volleyball, no league volleyball?
1: Yes. We have summer league volleyball and basketball at the rec.
0: Okay, so you did that this past summer.
1: I was not cleared yet from surgery, so I did not.
0: You did not.
1: But my team did.
0: Okay. Coming off of surgery, is it something mentally tough?
1: Yeah, I mean, coming off an injury in general, it's really hard to get back on the court and then act like you're fine all the time, even though you can be scared of what's going to happen anytime you're on the court.
0: Okay. You don't baby it, do you?
1: No.
0: No, you just go out, you just play it.
1: Yeah.
0: Let the chips fall where they may. All right, talk about your school life. Well, you don't do any other extracurriculars?
1: Yeah, I'm in yearbook, and then I'm in our choir, and then our honor choir.
0: Yearbook, first year, second year?
1: Fourth year.
0: How do you like putting a yearbook together?
1: I really like it because it's a way to show my creative side, mm-hmm. and then share it with the school.
0: Yeah, that's a lot of work to do, isn't it? You know, I did that once as a senior in high school, and I thought it was hard work to put one together. So, do they give you certain pages that you are committed to put together in a yearbook?
1: We usually sign up for pages, so our yearbook's usually pretty big, and we have a lot of staff members, mm-hmm. so it gets evenly distributed.
0: Okay. So, what pages are you going to get this year?
1: Our meeting's tomorrow, but I'm hoping for boys basketball, a choir page, and then one of the senior pages.
0: Okay. Well, one. What are you going to do after, what are you thinking at for a career?
1: I'm thinking a psychology degree.
0: Where would you go get that?
1: I don't really know yet. I've been looking into Wisconsin Lutheran College and Bethany Lutheran College.
0: Okay. So that's something you want to pursue as you get out of the halls of Great Plains.
1: Yes.
0: How have they prepared you so far for this next step?
1: I think they're doing a really good job. I mean, I've always loved my time at GPL, and mm-hmm. I like all my teachers, and it's a great place.
0: And growing up, you knew this was going to be the school you're going to go to?
1: Not exactly. I was born in Wisconsin, and mm-hmm. my dad's a called worker, so he's the seventh grade teacher at St. Martin's.
0: Okay.
1: And before that, we lived in Wisconsin until I was in second grade, and then I came here in third grade.
0: Oh, okay. No. The next move is you going to college then.
1: Yeah.
0: Okay. Well, thank you for coming in. I appreciate it.
1: Thank you.
0: And enjoy the rest of the school year, especially with the volleyball.
1: Thank you.
0: Because it's going to go fast, unfortunately. All right. Should we have the next one run to the mic or just a little light jog?
2: There he goes. Three strides to the mic.
0: Good morning.
3: Good morning.
0: So you have to be from the Brookings area growing up.
3: Yes. Yep.
0: All right. Well, give us your name.
3: I'm Titus Hoffinga. I'm a senior at Great Plains Lutheran.
0: Okay. And you've been here all this time?
3: I have been here all 4 years, yes.
0: All 4 years. Senior class, I like this. All right, have you run cross country all 4 years?
3: I have, yes.
0: Let's go back to the freshman year, if we can.
3: Oh, absolutely.
0: All right, kind of tell me how you've gotten better, starting as a freshman, now as a senior.
3: Well, freshman year, I did not, so we always have the camp a week and a half before school. I didn't sign up for that, so I didn't do that the first year. And then I kind of walked on the team. Wasn't very good, but I decided that I kind of liked it. And then after we did track that season, I decided I was going to kind of dedicate myself to getting better. And I improved from junior varsity to about middle of top varsity spot between freshman and sophomore year. And then last year, I got MVP for our team. And then this year, I'm hoping it'll go much the same.
0: You've come a long way as to, well, I'll give it a try. Is that kind of it? I'll give it a try on your freshman year? Or
3: yeah, more or less.
0: More or less, and just see how it goes. And if you don't like it, you can, yeah. I gave it a try.
3: Yep, pretty much.
0: But you're sticking with it. I like that.
3: Yeah.
0: As an MVP, boy, I bet you had to feel pretty proud to get that honor.
3: It was tough because I had Carter Hinners was my very good friend who was in the class ahead of me, and he gave me some good competition for that.
0: For you to have a good competition, that brings maybe you producing better because you want to keep up with them.
3: Yeah.
0: Can you think of it that way?
3: I definitely, especially just kind of looking up to him the first couple years as a senior. Or as an upperclassman, rather.
0: Mm-hmm. And the idea is, okay, I got to beat him.
3: Yeah.
0: I got to do better.
3: Yep.
0: And that was your goal, I'm guessing.
3: Exactly. That is exactly right.
0: And encouragement from him probably brought more out of you.
3: 100%.
0: 100%.
3: Definitely. That's the thing about cross country is you get your friends, you push each other, you all become a lot better.
0: Early morning runs, what do you have to do to prepare for cross country?
3: Well, it's mostly just a summer of work. It's a summer sport that's run in the fall.
0: Mm-hmm.
3: I don't do mornings. I am a very, very much not a morning person, so I usually wait until the evening to run.
0: Okay.
3: But my summer basically looked like get up at a not reasonable time, go about my day, and then in the evening get out and go for a run almost every day.
0: Okay. You know, the humidities might be a little lower in the morning for running, but nighttime, the humidities can get, you know, a little touchy, right?
3: It's definitely muggy, but I always like it better because I've had time to prepare myself.
0: Okay.
3: With hydration and such.
0: So that didn't bother you as much then?
3: No.
0: You just pushed yourself.
3: Yep.
0: How many miles would you do on a run?
3: Well, start of the summer, probably longest I'd go for is about 5. By the end of the summer, my long run was 15 miles.
0: I can't imagine that. But you keep pushing yourself.
3: Yep.
0: All right. Your goals for as a senior. What? I'm guessing at least get to the state meet.
3: Yes.
0: And be a top finisher.
3: Well, we'll see.
0: Up in the upper.
3: I would like to be in the upper echelon for sure.
0: Yes.
3: If we could, we had a very encouraging first meet. So mm-hmm. I'm hoping we might actually be able to get our team to state in the third place in our region.
0: Yep.
3: So that'd be a really good goal that I would have for the season.
0: All right, how many teammates you got running with you?
3: Well, a varsity team for regions is six people. You have four people who score and then two pushers.
0: Okay. And got some underclassmen that want to try to get better as well, right?
3: Definitely, yep. We've got Luke Schaefer is a freshman this year. He's up there with us. He's pushing himself. So
0: is that nice to see? Because you were a freshman at one time, to see somebody coming into the program really pushing, especially yes. You guys.
3: Yes, it's great to see. It's really exciting, actually. Yeah.
0: All right. Any other things that you do besides cross country?
3: Well, I am in student council. I'm on the Panther student athlete leadership team. I do track and field. I do choir and band.
0: Okay, track and field. I'm guessing you'd be doing the running event.
3: Yes.
0: Okay, not throwing anything.
3: No, I don't. I don't think you want to see me try that.
0: And what is your aspirations after high school?
3: I am planning on going to Martin Luther College to study to become a pastor.
0: Okay, would you maybe continue run over there?
3: That's hopefully yes.
0: Okay, would that help? Maybe some tuition? I don't know how that is. Maybe for cross country, that's not the case, is it?
3: It's a Division III school, so they don't have athletic scholarships.
0: No NILs?
3: Nope.
0: Can you ever imagine yourself getting NIL money?
3: No.
0: No, okay. No. I just thought I had.
3: I wish.
0: What are you looking for most as a senior?
3: I'm looking forward to doing some of the things that I've just been doing for the last 3 years, but getting

0: to be, you know, encourage the younger people to have as good of a time as I had doing the things through high school.
1: Okay. Has it been a pleasure to be in this school?
0: Very much. Very much. I've enjoyed it a ton.
1: Okay. And you get to enjoy the rest of the school year, and it's going to go fast. You know, you think you're freshman. Oh, it's just dragging. It's dragging. I can't wait for school to get done. And then you get to that senior year, and you're thinking the same thing to start it off, and all of a sudden it's May, and you're going across the stage getting a diploma.
0: Right. Yeah, it goes by pretty fast.
1: It does pretty fast. All right. Well, thank you for coming in.
0: Absolutely. Thank you.
1: I appreciate that. Well, sir, you got anything else to add?
2: Yeah, I would just add a couple of highlights before we'll be on the radio again, and they're actually on back-to-back days later in September in about 3 weeks. Our homecoming football game is Friday the 25th against the Wilmot Wolves, so that'll be a fun week leading up to that and then that game. And then the very next day, we host an invitational varsity volleyball tournament, so we'll have some really good competition in our gym playing on three courts on that Saturday the 26th. And we'll see how that goes. And then after that, it'll be the homecoming dance. So a very busy stretch for the kids, but tons of fun.
1: Okay, yeah. Usually September, you're just getting rolling here. And you've had some nice weather for all your events, haven't you?
2: Yeah, well, so far, so good.
1: We don't have to worry. But
2: I mean, when you're playing the first football games and it's warm and you're taking extra timeouts for water, and then you just realize it's only a few weeks from now that the flakes might be flying, but we'll see how it goes.
1: 90 degrees again this Friday. That's going to be another nice, warm, toasty one, isn't it?
2: Yep, and the boys are up at Sisseton playing on artificial turf, so it might even be extra warm.
1: Ah, yeah. Sisseton moved down a couple classes, didn't they, from where they were at one point. So
2: yeah, they had been 11-man, now they're down to 9.
1: Webster, has that been a past opponent in football? Or Webster, is that something new, too?
2: If you went back probably 7 or 8 years, they were 9-man. Then they've been up in 11-man for probably like 3 cycles, probably 6 years. Now they're back down to 9-man.
1: Now they're back down there again. So now I'm going to ask you the question, because I don't know what the enrollment numbers are this year for the school. What numbers did we come this year?
2: Yeah, I believe we're at 140 students for enrollment, which is, we might have topped it at 141 a couple years ago, but basically we're as big as we've ever been.
1: Okay. So you won't see any reclassification for you guys down the road, because they always look at these numbers every year, don't they?
2: Every 2 years. Yeah, and we're not going anywhere as far as Class A goes. You know, much larger than us. It's football where we're maybe getting close to the 11B range.
1: Okay.
2: But there's, you know, they've got the free and reduced lunch, you know, factor and stuff like that. So I think it's pretty unlikely that we'll see ourselves playing 11-man.
1: Okay. Because I noticed this upcoming football season, there was a lot of people up and down, school-wise, that were changing classes this year. And then a few actually dropped. So, yeah.
2: And one thing, it's kind of worked out well for us in the Eastern Coteau Conference, because Redfield and Webster are both members of our conference now, so it bolstered us a little bit in football.
1: All right. Anything else to add before I let you guys go back to class?
2: They're all excited about that. No, I think that covers the bases for now.
1: All right. Well, we'll talk to somebody again next month, and you have a fabulous September, okay?
2: Thank you. You as well.
1: All right. And there's our report with the Great Plains Lutheran High School. We'll take a look at the forecast. 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
1: Well, we're looking at now sun again after the rain came through, and we're going to kind of warm up today to around the 82 mark today. Lows tonight get down to 66. We'll be 88 here tomorrow and 67 overnight. As I mentioned, about 90 degrees Friday for Friday football with 71 for the overnight hours. Saturday, looking at 89, and we're looking at maybe some rain chances again for Sunday with our temperature at about 85 degrees. So there you go, 64 right now. Again, that forecast courtesy of Sharp Automotive. We'll get you ABC News coming up in a little bit. 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
6: From ABC News, I'm Sherry Preston. The USS Abraham Lincoln has now docked at a port in eastern Thailand following its grueling deployment in the Middle East. The aircraft carrier was at sea for a new record, more than 250 days straight, thanks to the war that began between the U.S. and Iran. There were more strikes on Iran overnight as Pentagon officials accused the country of trying to lay mines in the Strait of Hormuz. It's a change, says ABC Chief White House Correspondent Bruce.
7: Just last week, the administration signaled it was shifting strategy away from military firepower to economic warfare. As part of that economic pressure, Treasury Secretary Scott Bessent threatened to punish countries who do business with Iran. But a defiant Vladimir Putin meeting with Iran's president in a striking show of support.
6: In Nepal, 75 Americans are among the nearly 4,000 still missing 1 week after catastrophic flooding. ABC's Britt Clennett with more.
8: I'm outside a hospital in Kathmandu, and there's a quiet, somber mood here as family members, they are giving their DNA samples to identify their loved ones, including relatives of the 75 Americans still unaccounted for.
6: It never did reach hurricane strength. Instead, Edward lumbered ashore on the Texas Gulf Coast overnight as a tropical storm, now raining at a rate of 2 to 4 inches an hour. The largest in the nation public school system, New York City, saying no to AI in elementary and middle schools.
9: New York City Public Schools is banning the use of generative artificial intelligence for students from kindergarten through the eighth grade during the 2026 through 2027 school year. Mayor Zoran Mamdani says officials will use the coming year to study the technology's impact. The American Federation of Teachers says children are drowning in technology and has called for an end to student-facing artificial intelligence in elementary schools.
6: ABC's Dave Packer. Tiger Woods changing his not guilty plea in a recent DUI arrest to guilty. You're listening to ABC News.
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6: In Ohio, the family of a 20-year-old Haitian immigrant and college freshman named Pierre Damas Bell say he took his own life after being arrested by ICE.
12: A local pastor read a statement from Bell's father.
13: After my son was outfitted with the ankle monitor, he felt like he was treated like an animal. He's a soccer player, and he felt embarrassed and humiliated.
12: Bell came to the U.S. in 2024 to join his parents who'd fled Haiti. He was an honor student studying neuroscience and planning to go on to medical school.
6: ABC's Hannah Batah. Man, animal, and can have so many behave badly sometimes. Take, for example, in Alaska, where Jaden Nicor, he was out hunting when a bear came charging right at him.
14: I was chewing on my face, and I could hear, like, the bones

0: snapping in my nose. And I started seeing stars, and I was just waiting. Like, I was like, how's it going to be to just, like, step over the line, you know, from being, like, alive to being in heaven?
1: He survived, though, and calls it a miracle. Lynette Bellin also lucky to be alive, she says, after her encounter with an error.
2: Lynette Bellin says the reality of what happened to her is just sinking in.
3: I've been swimming in Lake Tahoe for, like, 25 years. This has never happened, like...
2: The water safety and self-rescue trainer says even she never saw this coming. She was going for her usual swim along Lake Tahoe's east shore when something latched onto her leg and pulled her underwater.
1: That was the otter. She says she needed 38 stitches, 22 on 1 foot alone. Sherry Preston, ABC News.
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5: 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Good morning from the KWAT Newsroom. I'm Mike Tanner. Here's a look at what's happening. Attorney General Marty Jackley is crediting license plate reader technology with finding a man wanted for allegedly kidnapping a 15-year-old girl on Monday. The use of the license plate reader technology, most commonly associated with cameras produced by Flock, has been hotly debated in South Dakota and across the country. In this particular case, the cameras led authorities to capture 36-year-old Dalton Renolette of Maricopa, Arizona, who had abducted a 15-year-old girl from Sundance, Wyoming. Authorities used the Flock camera technology to spot Renolette's vehicle on Interstate 90 east of Plankington less than 1 hour after South Dakota had first been notified of the case. Renolette is charged with sexual contact with a minor. The 15-year-old girl was safely recovered. South Dakota and the Oglala Sioux Tribe received a funding boost from the federal government on Tuesday. In a post on social media, President Trump announced that he had approved $3.4 million in funds for the state and $1.7 million for the Oglala Sioux Tribe to help with recovery from severe storms, tornadoes, and flooding. The president called South Dakota a special place and said that he will deliver big for the state. The South Dakota Department of Health has announced that a strain of avian influenza, or bird flu, has been detected in poultry flocks in Edmonds and Hamlin counties. Avian influenza viruses usually spread between birds. In 2022, an emerging strain of avian influenza A virus called H5N1 was detected in the U.S. and has since been spreading in wild birds and causing sporadic outbreaks in domestic poultry and dairy cows. A woman found guilty in the death of a 19-year-old Aberdeen woman whose remains were found in Georgia was sentenced to life in prison without parole on Tuesday. Caitlin Goble was found guilty of malice murder, felony murder, aggravated assault, concealing a death, and tampering with evidence. Goble is the second person to be convicted in Morgan Bowers' murder. In January of 2024, Jonathan Warren pleaded guilty in Georgia to malice murder, tampering with evidence, concealing the death of another, and necrophilia. He's currently serving life in prison without parole. Morgan Bauer went missing in February of 2016, only 2 weeks after she had moved from Aberdeen to Georgia. Her body was found 7 years later in suburban Atlanta. The South Dakota Department of Revenue estimates tax collections from this year's Sturgis Motorcycle Rally were just over $1.4 million. That's an 11% decrease from last year's total of nearly $1.6 million. The lower collections reflect a slowdown in overall rally traffic, which contributed to reduced vendor activity and lower taxable sales.

0: sales. The total includes state sales tax, state tourism tax, municipal sales tax, and municipal gross receipts tax. Well, a ceremonial groundbreaking was held on Tuesday morning on a project in Watertown known as the Lake Area Lofts. It's a four-story apartment building located adjacent to campus, directly west of LATC's Ace Brandt Diesel Technology Center along 11th Street. Lake Area President Tiffany Sanderson says having more student housing right next to campus will be a great benefit as their student enrollment continues to grow.
1: Having student housing really close to campus at a price point that our students find affordable is a big goal of our next 10-year plan, and this project is a very good step forward in that regard. Proximity is key on this project, and there are certainly great projects around Watertown where our students are housed and they choose to live. This one really boils down to a private developer had property right next to campus, and it just worked to, from their end, put this property.
0: The private construction project is a collaboration of Create Design and Development Architecture of Sioux Falls and APX Construction, headquartered in Mankato, Minnesota. Well, the Lewis and Clark Regional Water System set a new record this summer. It broke its single-day usage record by delivering 39 million gallons of water on July 17th. Executive Director Troy Larson says work is currently underway to expand capacity to 60 million gallons a day, and initial work has begun to go even beyond that amount.
2: So what we're building now will get us to 60 million gallons a day, but we need to look at what do we need for the next 40 years, from 2030 to 2070. And that's what this feasibility will look at.
0: Larson says the system will need another 95 million gallons of water per day on top of the 60 million. Lewis and Clark provides Missouri River water to 20 cities, including Sioux Falls. Minnesota Congresswoman Angie Craig is calling for congressional hearings on challenges facing American farmers. The Democrat, along with Ohio Congresswoman Chantel Brown, are urging House Agriculture Committee Chairman Glenn Thompson to examine the condition of the farm economy and possible policy changes. Craig says farmers are facing rising input costs and other economic pressures. Craig serves as the ranking Democrat on the House Agriculture Committee. And the purchase of Watertown Radio by Yankton-based Riverfront Broadcasting LLC is now official. The Federal Communications Commission has finalized Riverfront's acquisition of KWAT and KSDR AM and KIX, KDLO, KKSD, and KSDR FM from Connecticut-based Connoisseur Media. Riverfront Broadcasting is owned by Yankton natives Carolyn and Doyle Becker, who purchased their first station in Nebraska City, Nebraska in 2004. With the addition of the Watertown stations, Riverfront Broadcasting now has 24 stations in their portfolio, including stations in Yankton, Huron, Pier, Rapid City, Spearfish, Deadwood, and Blue Earth, Minnesota. That's a look at what's happening. From the KWAT Newsroom, I'm Mike Tanner.
3: A neighbor told me, my mother sold her house this spring and moved to an apartment. Honestly, I didn't think she'd ever do that, but she said it was time. And gosh, is she happy today? 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She sold a lot of excess stuff at an auction, and it was very interesting for me to see what she felt was worth keeping and what she was willing to part with. 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
4: And our forecast courtesy of Andor Tacker Plumbing and Heating. It's 82 today, 66 tonight, with 88 here tomorrow, 67 and overnight, looking at 90 for Friday, 89 on Saturday, and 85 Sunday. There are some rain chances on Sunday. We got up to 81 yesterday after that low of 52, and I'm not quite sure what rain amount we got this morning. My little app on my phone said 33 hundredths where I'm at, so I'll guess that. Sunrise was 6:52 this morning, setting at 8

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2: Well, good morning. Happy Wednesday. Welcome to What's Up on KWAT. Mike Tanner and Randy Grimes together with you. It is the second day of September 2026. Nice blue skies and sunshine out there. That was not the case about an hour ago when it was raining cats and dogs for a few minutes at least, Randy.
3: It was raining pretty well, yeah.
2: And puddles out there still to prove that we got some rain. About a tenth of an inch up in my neighborhood, so
3: not a
2: lot.
3: Is that what you got? Okay.
2: Yeah. But it was short-lived.
3: Mm-hmm.
2: And now we're going to set the stage for a nice day today. Opening day of the 2026 South Dakota State Fair in Huron today. It's Channel Seed's opening day. Chuck Langner is down there at the State Fair, and we'll be hearing reports from him over the next few days as he visits with people at the fair, some of the vendors, some of the kids who have, 4-H participation down in the fair, showing their animals in the 4-H barns down there. So we'll hear from Chuck at the state fair in Huron coming up. Mentioned on my news, Randy, we are officially under new ownership today.
3: We are, yeah.
2: As of yesterday, we are now owned by Riverfront Broadcasting based out of Yankton. And I posted the story on our Facebook page yesterday, and I posted the story on our webpage. And I've had people asking me, what changes does that mean? Are there going to be format changes? Are there going to be new people on the air? The familiar voices we hear on the air, are they going to disappear? Well, no immediate changes planned at all.
3: Takes time.
2: More of the same.
3: Yeah.
2: Yeah. So Randy and I will continue to be on this show.
3: Yes, we will be. Yes,
2: as long as they'll probably have us.
3: Yes,
2: right.
3: That's right. That was our understanding talking with them. Yeah. You can stay as long as you want.
2: Exactly. Riverfront is owned by Carolyn and Doyle Becker, husband and wife. They are both from Yankton, born and raised there. That's where they live now. They own radio stations in Watertown, Yankton, Pier, Huron, Spearfish, Deadwood, Rapid City, and Blue Earth, Minnesota. They have a couple of dozen stations that they own now, and we are the latest addition to the Riverfront family. So we welcome them aboard, and hopefully we perform well enough for them that they want to hang on to us for a while, right?
3: Yep.
2: All right. Let's talk to Shauna Marshall from the Beacon Center. She joins us on the first Wednesday of each month here on What's Up on KWAT. Good morning.
4: Good morning.
2: What's happening at the Beacon Center?
4: Oh, it's the beginning of the month, so I'm just working on reports right now. As for August, our shelter has been busy. We've been pretty full most of August. If not full, we've only had like maybe one room open. And when I say we're full, we're doubled up full. Mm. So which is a good thing, but a bad thing at the same time. It's good because we know these people are getting help and finding us for safety. But unfortunately that means that the abuse is still happening out there, which we know does. But so we've been really busy with that. As for myself, I was super busy in August with a bunch of booths. I was at National Night Out. I was at Lake Area's Street Fair. I was at Hope and God. I was at Castlewood Days. I was at Concerts on Kemp that was downtown, and I feel like there was one more booth that I was at that I can't think of off the top of my head. So I was just super busy with that, plus on top of that, doing the advocacy, doing a bunch of protection orders this last month. I think I did 6 this last month. Then that's just me, my stats alone. So we've been pretty busy over there, gearing up for next month, which is Domestic Violence Awareness Month, kind of getting some awareness stuff put in place for that. Super excited that it's September, because that means it's the beginning of the BER months. September, October, November.

0: December. Now I just wish the weather would kind of
1: cold.
0: I just wish the weather would kind of fall into the fall. I like fall, so I'm
1: my favorite time.
0: Yeah,
1: of year.
0: I love it.
1: Favorite season. Randy's a spring guy. I'm a fall guy. You mentioned protection orders. Mm-hmm. So when a protection order is served on someone, that has to be approved by a judge, right?
0: Yes.
1: And when a protection order is served on someone, I would assume that it specifically lays out in the language of that protection order who they need to stay away from and how far they need to stay away. Is that right?
0: Yes. So how the process goes is the petitioner, which is the victim, they will fill out an application, pretty much is what it is, stating the who's, what's, and why's, pretty much, who they are, who the other person is, all their features, whether blue eyes, red hair, white car, any descripting that they can have, any background on the person. And then they will ask why they feel, in the application they'll ask why you feel like you need this protection order. So you explain your case, or not your case, your reasons why. Then three things can happen with that. So you'll take it to the clerk of courts, and you'll hand it to them, and they will submit it to the judge. A judge can do three things with that application. They can either look at it, offer, or approve what's called a temporary protection order. So that means that the protection order goes into place right away without the respondent. So that's the person who's getting the protection order on them, without them pleading their case, without them having a response. So that's a temporary protection order until a court hearing. Then there'll be a court hearing, usually within around 30 days is typically what it is. Then at the court hearing, they will talk about why they want that protection order to become a what's called a permanent protection order, which it's not permanent. It's not for the rest of their lives. It can be up to 5 years. So that's what that's one thing that they could happen. They could approve that temporary protection order, so the victim's instantly protected until that court hearing. Or they can say, no temporary protection order at this time, but I still want a hearing. Then you'll have that hearing in the 30 days. Plead your case as to why you feel like you need this protection order. And then the judge will decide from there if it's approved or not, the permanent one. Or the judge can be like, yeah, there's nothing here that even warrants a hearing, which I have never seen a judge do that. Not saying that it doesn't happen, but I've never seen one happen.
1: They do get violated if they're put into place, and we've heard stories about a couple that's in an abusive relationship. One of them will get a protection order placed on the other that is violated, and something bad ends up happening.
0: Yes, the first 24 to 48 hours after someone has been served a protection order is probably the most dangerous part of a victim's life in that incident, because you don't know what that perpetrator could do or that respondent could do. So we go over with the client some safety planning. We can give them ring cameras. We can, you know, kind of talk them through how to be safe, how to protect themselves. Things like that, with some safety planning tips. And then tell them, if you see them, if they violate it, call police. That's an automatic arrest.
1: Automatic arrest. Mm-hmm. If you knowingly violate a protection order that's been placed on you.
0: Yes.
1: Okay.
0: Even if, because we've seen it where there might be a protection order in place, and let's say the respondent decides, I don't want it anymore, you can't just... It just doesn't go magically away. You still have to go in front of a judge, be like, hey, I want to remove this. Let's say they're back together, which it happens, and, you know, no judge. Even then, technically speaking, you're not supposed to be, or legally, you're not supposed to be around each other, so you can still get arrested. So,
1: am I correct in saying, Shauna, that some of your clients at the Beacon Center have a protection order in place against someone, an acquaintance, a spouse, an ex-girlfriend, boyfriend, whatever the case may be, that they have a protection order in place, but not all of them do?
0: Correct.
1: Okay.
0: Most of them do not, actually. Very rarely do we see it, shelter, people in shelter have protection orders. Usually it's the ones out in the community that we work with more with protection orders. Not saying the ones in the shelter can't get a protection order. There's most definitely can. The flaw that protection orders currently have, and this is kind of my own opinion, is that when you fill out a protection order, you have to put your location on there.
1: I was going to ask you, yes. If someone at the Beacon Center has a protection order against someone, first of all, do staff at the Beacon Center know mm-hmm. that a protection order is in place? And secondly, know what person or vehicle to look for in case they start hanging around the mm-hmm. Beacon Center?
0: Yep, so that's the one flaw that protection orders can have is, you know, let's say your perpetrator might not know or the respondent might not know where you are, but they've been either harassing you at work or harassing you through text message and you don't know if they are going to be able to find you, so you want that protection. Well, with the protection order, you have to put your address of your location, where you live, because by law, they have to put where the respondent has to stay away from, because how do they know if it's not printed on there?
1: Mm-hmm.
0: So it is a flaw. I know some people in the community have reached out about seeing if there's ways that a law can go into place or something. You know, I don't really know how that would all work. Hopefully something can change with that, and I would totally back that up depending on what they put in there. But yes, if a client in shelter does have our protection order, we typically know. We typically have a copy of their protection order. We ask the client to provide us with that for a couple of reasons, just so we can stay informed and have it on our file. So if we say, like, okay, there's this weird vehicle driving around, we know room 2 has a protection order out on them or for them. Let's see if that matches up so we can look into that. And then also we keep them on file for any of them just in case, you know, things happen and maybe they'll lose that protection order and we just have it on file and they can be like, hey, can you print me off that? And we'd be like, yeah, we can.
1: You mentioned that lately during the month of August, you've been very busy, full, in some cases having to double bunk people mm-hmm. in the Beacon Center because you're running out of room. When you get at full capacity and you have more clients that want to come in, but you don't have room for them at the Beacon Center, what do you do then?
0: We can do temporary hotel vouchers, so we can put them up in a hotel room, and hopefully, you know, from there we can figure out if it's in the middle of the night, we'll try to do a hotel because we don't really want to move people around in the shelter. So we'll do a hotel voucher, but if there is, we'll see if there's a way we can get in contact with, like, Brookings or Madison or any of the other shelters to see if they have any openings.
1: It's good news and bad news. Good that people that are in an abusive situation have been able to get out of that, at least temporarily, and seek shelter at the Beacon Center, but bad in that you only have a limited amount of space
0: yes.
1: to work with. But you've got a plan B, like you
0: yes.
1: mentioned. So that's a good thing there. What else do you have for us that you want to talk about this morning? Anything else?
0: So I just want to put it on everyone's calendar. We are having a ribbon cutting. We did some remodeling over at the Beacon Center. So we have a ribbon cutting coming up on October 23rd. At 10:30, just to kind of show off of our new remodel. I did some landscaping the other day. Don't really want to add that to my resume. I thought it was a cool idea for the first, like, 10 minutes, and then I'm like, not adding that to my want-to-do list.
1: I did a lot of that back when I was in high school. During the summers, I worked for a landscaper.
0: That's a lot of work.
1: And, you're telling me. Out in, you know, working on days when it's 95 in the shade and there's no shade to be found.
0: Yeah.
1: Hauling rock and all of that kind of stuff. It was...
0: And I'm a redhead. I don't do good with the heat. I think that's why I like the fall.
1: Or sun.
0: Or sun, yeah. Neither one of those are my friends.
1: So a ribbon cutting October 23rd at 10:30.
0: Yes.
1: And you've done some nice improvements over at the building, including, I think you got some new windows in there, mm-hmm. some new siding. You had the folks from Back Road Construction over there, and Back Road does great work, and they've spruced up your building.
0: Yes.
1: It looks nice. And
0: yes.
1: So you'll cut the ribbon October 23rd.
0: Yes, 10:30. We're going to have some donuts and coffee, going to offer some tours, So, yeah.
1: Do they give you the scissors to cut the ribbon?
0: You know, it hasn't been determined. I'm going to ask my boss if I can do the one.
1: Because, well, heck, you did the landscaping.
0: That right. Well, there was something. There was like four of us that did the landscaping. So. Oh.
1: Maybe you'll have to share ribbon.
0: Yeah, maybe.
1: Who else helped you out, by the way?
0: Emily and Donna, our executive director. So Emily is our family visitation, and then Oriel, our direct service coordinator, or our shelter coordinator.
1: Well, good on them for helping
0: you
1: out.
0: Yes, we all kind of showed up and just started doing it.
1: Got her done, huh?
0: Yes.
1: Excellent. What do you need in terms of donations? The Beacon Center, you operate as a nonprofit, and you're always looking for help from the community in terms of things that you can use and your clients can mm-hmm. use.
0: Yeah, we can always use, right now, we're kind of low on like hamburger helper and ramen noodles, some of those like easier meals. We're actually, surprisingly, we don't really usually have to ask for those because we're usually stockpiled, but we're actually completely out of ramen. Well, no, I think we got some the other day, but not much. But also hamburger helper we're out of. We got a great donation of like 70 pounds of hamburger the other week. So that was fantastic. So now we just need the hamburger helper to go with it. Usually mm-hmm. it's the other way around. Mm-hmm. So that would be good. Shelf stabled milk is always a good one. Yeah. Anything you use in your household, we would need in our pantry.
1: Toiletries are one of the things that you're always looking for. You know, personal hygiene, grooming kind of stuff.
0: Absolutely.
1: And you can just drop those off at the Beacon Center there on Jensen Avenue.
0: Yeah, absolutely. We're located at 801 Jensen Avenue, right across the street from Lindner's Music, kind of right behind Infinity Fun. Can't really miss us. And then, yeah, you can just drop it off anytime there. If it's something that doesn't need to go in the freezer or can anything like that, you can just drop it off in our pantry or in our entryway. Or if you want to talk to us or find out more, we are there from Monday through Friday, 8 a.m. to 5 p.m.
1: Just drop it off in the front entryway, and while you're there, take a look at the landscaping,
0: yes.
1: too.
0: Yes. Well, we just did the landscaping in the back, so don't look in the front. I didn't do that. I just did the landscaping in the back.
1: What?
0: Yeah. One thing at a time.
1: Okay, well, maybe when you're back next month, the next Burr month,
0: yeah.
1: October... We can talk about landscaping in the front, maybe?
0: We'll see. That sounds
1: She's
0: like...
1: not making any promises, Randy.
2: No, she's not.
0: I might be busy that day. Yeah, that's right. They decide to do that.
1: Have those other three do it.
0: Yeah, yeah.
1: Boss them around a little bit.
0: Oof, that'd be cool.
1: Shawnee, it was good to see you. Thanks for all you do on behalf of the community and the Beacon Center and the good work you do, and we'll see you again next month.
0: Sounds good. Thank you.
1: All right. We'll take a break and be back with more What's Up in just a moment.
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1: All right, we are back on What's Up on KWAT. Tiffany Sanderson is the president of Lake Area Technical College, and she is in studio this morning. Good morning to you.
6: Good morning, Mike.
1: Good to see you. We saw each other yesterday at that groundbreaking for an exciting project. Tell us about what's going on right next door to campus up there.
6: Yeah, it is an exciting project. Jimmy Nguyen, who owns some businesses and property here in Watertown, is the owner of Easy Store right next to campus on the southwest side. And he is in the process of putting up a four-story apartment complex with the intention of student housing being available for Lake Area Tech students right there across the street from campus. So we're very excited about that. And as I talked to him yesterday, he's shooting to have it completed this next summer, summer of 27, so students can enroll at Lake Area for the fall of 27 and look for housing just across the street.
1: You at Lake Area Tech have had growing enrollment, record-setting enrollment. You're adding new programs, new buildings. I would assume that housing gets tight. Lake Area Tech and the other technical colleges, you can't have on-campus dormitory housing, which I don't understand. That's a conversation for another day. Why SDSU, Northern, state universities and colleges can have dorms, but technical colleges can't. I'll just leave that one aside for another day. But a project probably that's needed up there, right?
6: Absolutely it is. As we continue to grow, to your point, housing is one of the bottlenecks of can the student population continue to grow with industry's needs for workforce. They have to have a place to live, a good place to live while they're here in town, at an affordable price for their budgets, which can be tricky. And so we are so grateful for local developers and landlords who have invested their own hard-earned dollars to make housing available for our students while they're here in Watertown. And what we see year in and year out is that students who graduate from Lake Area Tech in large ways are staying in this region. Last year, as we looked at that data, 33% of our graduates stayed in District 4 and 5 legislative districts, so really the northeast corner of South Dakota, in driving distance from Watertown. And so that early connection to Watertown through housing that's affordable really has an impact on long-term workforce and community building here for our region.
1: What do we know, if anything yet, Tiffany, about your enrollment numbers for this new school year that started just a couple of weeks ago?
6: I knew you were going to ask, and I appreciate that. Next week we'll have the final enrollment numbers. Things looked really strong as we started the year, so I'm hopeful I've got great news for you. But to the conversation on housing, there were a few students who didn't come that we had expected to see on campus, and so when we called them, it was an issue of I couldn't find housing that I could afford, or I needed to go to work so that I can save up to be able to pay rent while I'm in school. So projects like what Jimmy is doing with Lake Area Lofts right next to campus are really important.
1: Gosh, you hate to lose prospective students because they can't find an affordable place to live.
6: Exactly.
1: And
6: right.
1: When we talked yesterday, you mentioned to me that this housing, in addition to the fact that it is in very close proximity to campus, will offer a price point that will make it a good fit for college students. And a lot of them do work in addition to balancing their personal life, work life, and studies.
6: You know our students well, yeah. About three quarters of our student population typically is working while they're going to school. Upwards of 40% of them working nearly full time or more. And so that's a lot to balance as a young person who is for the first time living on your own and cooking your own meals and you're making ends meet by working and going to school. Kudos to them for investing in themselves at that level, but it is a lot to balance. So we really appreciate Jimmy's consideration on that affordability factor as he's putting up this new option.
1: We'll talk about some of the things you've got going on up on campus here. It's a very busy time up at LATC. Before we do that, I wanted to ask you about a couple of programming questions. And about a week ago or so, I got a news release from LATC talking about your dental hygiene program. What was that about?
6: We welcomed the class of 2027, Lake Area Tech's first dental hygiene class to campus last week. It's a program that we worked to start about 3 years ago and to build out facilities and hire staff and build a curriculum and get the accreditation. It takes a little while, but all of that is now in place and dental hygiene is rolling. 60 years to the year after the dental assisting program started. So our hygiene program is unique in that it is structured so that students earn their dental assisting diploma, can go to work if they choose in that field, or they can continue on into the dental hygiene field. And I've had a lot of questions about scope of practice. Can a two-year graduate or an AAS graduate at Lake Area Tech do the same things as a dental hygienist as somebody who has gone through a traditional four-year university? And the answer is yes. Scope of practice is exactly the same. Licensure is the same test, just like in nursing, two-year versus four-year. Scope of practice is the same.
1: Boy, if I can... if I can do it in 2 years, in half the time, with half the debt, I know my choice is going to be pretty easy, Tiffany.
6: I like the math that you're doing.
1: Yeah, for sure.
6: Of the 13 students in the dental hygiene program, six of them are on full ride scholarships with their employers. And so there's a great opportunity to build a career in the field and work with whoever you're employed by to continue your education and continue to add value in their place of business.
1: When Lake Area looks at adding a new program, and you take a deep dive into studying, do we need to add this or that? What things do you look for?
6: Yeah. Often it comes to us from our industry partners saying, hey, we really need more folks in this area, or we're expanding and we need this new talent set to make our expansion work. So that often triggers either a revision to a program or adding a new program, as you say. We also look at what's the long-term demand. Is it a one-time thing? If it is, we'll do something specialized on a one-time basis. If it's an ongoing, sustainable need in our workforce, then we're looking at adding a new program. And from there, it's really about, are the wages justified? Meaning, does it make sense for somebody to invest in a college education to go into that field? If they could enter the field and not have the college education, that's probably not a fit for Lake Area Tech. But if they can advance in their wages and their long-term career growth through that college education, that's the space we like to live in.
1: When you are looking at a program, adding a program, the nursing simulation lab is one addition that you've made, right? So what's happening with the nursing program at Lake Area?
6: Nursing is going bananas. Everybody knows that healthcare is a big need. As we look at the next 5 years, even bigger need. Mm-hmm. As I looked 2 weeks ago at how many RN positions were open in the state of South Dakota, it was over 1,600 positions that were open. Very high demand field and great career opportunities from a wage perspective. And so the nursing program, as you mentioned, we have both a licensed practical nursing program and registered nursing program. And part of that program is a simulation center. We've had that simulation center for several years. They are now accredited, which means that they're holding themselves to the highest possible standard in that field. And that really helps our students get hands-on experience in a safe environment. They're not working with live patients, but they're understanding how to read cues from a patient and take the signals that their instructors have put together with body systems and things that a patient is presenting, so that the student knows how to react in real time when they are working with a live patient. It also helps with team dynamics in a room, nurse to nurse, physician to nurse, and so those dynamics can be practiced in the simulation center before students go out on their clinicals and preceptorships.
1: Are there some other programs, Tiffany, that you've looked at adding, but you're not quite ready to pull the trigger on those yet? And if so, what might they be?
6: There's a list of about a dozen different programs in our queue, and trying to take a look at when is the right time to put those in place, and do we have the support of industry or the facilities, the faculty members available to offer those. So the top three I would say right now are in HVAC, heating, ventilation, and air conditioning, industrial refrigeration with all of the food processing that's happening along the I-29 corridor, and water treatment. There isn't a college-level training program in South Dakota for either drinking water or wastewater treatment or the distribution of water. And so those are areas that we're looking at. Another one similar to registered nursing, where there's just huge opportunity, many, many positions open in the field and good wages, is in professional truck driving. We offer CDL licensing on campus and are considering, should we take the step into the full professional truck driving arena? So those are a few of the areas we're thinking about.
1: When you look at adding a program, do you have to look and see if the other three technical colleges in South Dakota are already offering it, and who you might be competing against for students in that particular program?
6: Absolutely. We don't want to dilute resources that are already being invested, but sometimes it makes sense for us to add in those areas. And so you may have heard about a month ago, we got final approval to add a radiologic technician program or x-ray technician program. Mitchell Tech has that program. Western Dakota also has that program. And the data from industry showed very clearly that there is more need than is being served by the existing programs in the state. But it's kind of a tricky space because those students have to go through clinical experiences on site at hospitals and clinic facilities, and so the availability of folks that can train at those locations is a part of what we have to consider. So we worked through that as a system.

0: system with the other technical colleges, and we're working now to fundraise so that we can start that Rad Tech program, likely in the fall of 28.
1: Another, I guess, consideration that you have to think about when adding another program is, do you have room for them? Where are we going to put them? In what building? You are, to a certain extent, landlocked up there, and you've done a very nice job of just systematically adding buildings and expanding your programming with not a lot of room up there, right?
0: That's right. If everything comes to fruition in our 10-year plan, we will be out of space. That's maybe a problem for 2030, but...
1: Good problem to have,
0: it's a great problem to have.
1: Lots of things happening up at Lake Area Tech. I don't know, maybe we can do them in chronological order, and I'll just let you talk about some of the things that you've got coming up.
0: Sounds great. I appreciate it. So, yes, between September and October, we have a lot of events happening on campus, and many of them are public, open to the public kind of events, so that's why I wanted to visit about those in particular today. The first one, for everyone to be aware of, happens next week on September 9th, and it's actually downtown Watertown. We're hosting a Welcome to Watertown for our students in collaboration with the Goss Opera House. First Premier Bank and Watertown Ford Chrysler have supported us hosting Rock the Block again. So live outdoor concert on September 9th. It is downtown, free admission, right next to the Goss Opera House. Lakeview is the band that will be headlining that event, and if you're keeping up with the country charts right now, Lakeview has been climbing over the last 2 months, so we're really excited to bring that talent to town. So time-wise, 6 o'clock, if you want to come downtown, bring your lawn chair, there'll be food vendors available, come enjoy a night with friends from around town, and then at 7 o'clock, there'll be live music from My Monday Regret, talent here in Watertown, their opening act for Lakeview, and then at 8:30 p.m. is when Lakeview will take the stage. And so, again, free, no tickets required. Come join us downtown, bring a lawn chair, and enjoy a beautiful night with Lake Area Technical College.
1: Neat way to kick off the new school year, and probably one of the last outdoor concerts that we'll see in Watertown this summer / fall, I guess.
0: Yeah.
1: Free event. That's
0: free
1: cool.
0: Event.
1: Yeah.
0: Absolutely.
1: What else do you have going on?
0: Okay, so coming up after that, we've got a couple of events on campus. We would welcome folks to come and join us. We have a speaker coming to campus. His name is Timmy the Dreamer, and his message is happening on Thursday, September 10th. So September 9th is Rock the Block. Next day, Timmy the Dreamer will be on campus, and he's visiting with our students in the morning, but at 2 o'clock, on Thursday afternoon, we invite the public to come in. It'll be on fourth level of the Student Center, and welcome anybody to come and listen to Timmy the Dreamer that day.
1: What's his story? And what's his background? Because I'm not familiar with him at all.
0: Yeah, so my understanding is that, as we all do over time, learn a few lessons in life, and his message is about the things he wished he knew while he was in school and applied in adult life. And so that message is tailored in the morning to our student population and then to the public and an older audience in the afternoon.
1: Thursday, September 10th.
0: You've
1: all right.
0: Got it.
1: What else do you have going on?
0: All right. On the 17th of September, that's Constitution Day, the Lieutenant Governor is going to be on campus. 11:30 a.m., we're going to have a lunch that's available to both our students and staff and to the public. So if you're looking for a refresh on the Constitution or its application in today's world, come up to campus and hear our Lieutenant Governor Tony Van Huysen and a message about Constitution Day. Again, 11:30 a.m. Watch our social media so that you can get registered or RSVP'd so we know how many people are going to be around for lunch. I think our admissions staff in the front office will also take phone calls for the registering or RSVPing for lunch on the 17th.
1: Is that a ticketed event or you need to?
0: It's a free event.
1: Free event, okay. Mm-hmm. And Tony, the Lieutenant Governor, he is a really interesting guy. If you want to talk about the history of South Dakota government, he's the go-to guy. He is just an encyclopedia of knowledge on South Dakota.
0: The world's foremost expert, I might call him.
1: He really is. So that's a neat deal. And again, that's on the 17th.
0: You've got it.
1: Anything else you've got coming up?
0: Those are the big ones in September. Let's preview October,
1: yes,
0: if that's all right. So October 3rd, it's a Saturday, the end of our homecoming week. The Foundation, the Alumni Association, are hosting a 5K walk and run on the morning of the 3rd. And if you'd like to register for that, it's a $20 early bird registration through the 24th of September. And you can

0: register online to participate in the Lake Area Tech 5K. Again, either a run or a walk. We're not looking for Olympic trial times here. Just a fun Saturday morning.
1: And that caps off homecoming week.
0: That's
1: so
0: right.
1: Are there other things that you do during the course of homecoming week?
0: Yeah, we'll have activities on campus, largely for our students. Mm-hmm. But at the end of the week, the Alumni Association is hosting that run walk for our students, but for anybody who's friends of Lake Area.
1: Mm-hmm. And you've got a speaker series that over the years has brought in some really neat people. I remember several years ago, the late Lou Holtz, the college football coach, spoke at LATC. And it wasn't too many years ago, Erin Brockovich was at Lake Area, and I had an interesting conversation with her, too, as part of the Feuerstein series. And you've got someone that you're bringing in again this year, too.
0: Yeah, that's right. So on October 5th, Sarah Wells, who is an Olympic runner, is going to be on campus. And she's going to speak with our staff in the afternoon about excellence. That's one of our themes as a staff and how we approach our work. That evening at 7 p.m. is the public keynote address. And Sarah's going to be talking about overcoming hurdles. The title of her talk is Embracing Change and Turning Obstacles into Opportunities. So really appreciate the Feuerstein family, First Premier, Terex, ReliaBank, Dakota Bank, some of our underwriters for that event. Tickets are available again by going to our website, lakeareatech.edu, and you can purchase tickets online. And that is an event hosted by our foundation.
1: Cool.
0: Yeah.
1: Any other events you've got coming up?
0: I should have mentioned, let's go back to October 3rd, the day that the fun run and walk is happening.
1: Mm-hmm.
0: The alumni is also open, hosting an open house, and so we expect that we'll have some reunion activity on campus that day. But anybody interested in seeing what's happening on campus, some of our updated programs, we welcome folks to stop by on Saturday the 3rd. Campus will be open between 10 and 2 that day.
1: Lots of stuff
0: there
1: coming
0: is.
1: Up. My gosh.
0: I'll highlight
1: busy
0: one
1: time.
0: More
1: yes.
0: thing.
1: Yeah.
0: October 10th, Saturday after that fun run walk, is Lake Area Tech Night at the Shamrocks. And so 4 o'clock that night, we'll have a tailgate hosted by the alumni and friends. And so stop by, say hello, enjoy some camaraderie with folks from Lake Area Tech and fans of the Shamrocks. And then at 7 p.m. that night is the game, and we'll have a good showing by Lake Area Tech in support of our Shamrocks.
1: Cool. Tiffany's a hockey mom, by the way. We'll talk about that in just a second. I wanted to ask you about staffing at Lake Area Tech, particularly academic staffing. We hear about in the K-12 school system going into fall, some superintendents might be scrambling to fill positions, looking for teachers and paraprofessionals. How about at the technical college level? I'm sure there's a certain amount of turnover from year to year. What was it like going into the current school year for you?
0: Yeah, we've got several new staff and faculty joining our team this fall, as happens just about every year. And we have been able, fortunately, the last several years to start the year in really good shape, filling positions. We had a staff member who will be leaving us at the end of September who's been working with a local business and had the opportunity to buy in and to ownership and run that business. 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We do have a couple of positions open. If anybody's interested in joining our team, hop on our website, lakeareatech.edu, and in the About Lake Area, you can see our career options.
1: All right. Sounds good. Now for the hockey questions. We got a Pittsburgh Penguins fan in the studio here. Randy, take it away. Hockey questions.
2: I always check the Penguin news to see what's happening, and I sent Mike the article that was posted, what I read on your son, especially on some of the, I'll call it a world stage, really. And this article was very impressive on your son as how well he did during that that showcase, I guess is what you want to call it. But you got to be
0: exactly
2: really
0: right.
2: Proud.
0: We are. And he just had a phenomenal summer. So our son Carter is 18. He'll be 19 in a couple of weeks. And he was drafted to the Penguins in 2025. So he's been a part of their development league for the last year. He spent the beginning of the summer out in Pittsburgh for their development camps, and then shortly after that was asked to try out for Team USA at the U-20 level. So the Olympic Team USA is all professionals in the NHL. The Team USA just below that is the U-20 team that represents the United States for the World Junior Championships that happen at the end of December, early January every year. And so he joined, I think it was 47 other U.S. players that are about his age in Detroit the end of July, if I'm remembering the timeline correctly. And they played against Canada and Sweden and Finland, if I'm remembering all the teams correctly, as a tryout. And he won't know for sure if he made the team until early November. They watch him in the early part of the season, but he played at an exceptional level and really got picked up across the world stage, as you mentioned. There's a hockey website called Elite Prospects, and he had a hat trick in his first game of that summer showcase. And the next morning, he was the third highest trending hockey player in the world. So he got a little glimpse of some attention real quick.
1: My gosh.
2: Because there's a lot of young players coming into the Pittsburgh system, and he's, of course, a name that after they drafted, they were saying, well, this might take a few years before he goes through the ranks, go to college and this and that. So they're keeping an eye on him, definitely, as a future Penguin.
0: I have been so impressed with that system and the way that they support guys who they're taking big chances on, but they really are investing in them. This last year, they had skate coaches and nutrition coaches and somebody who was watching every shift that he took in the USHL online and helping coach him and talking through video. It's impressive how they work. So right now, he's in Calgary. He's going to spend one more year at major junior level playing for the Calgary Hitmen, and then fall of 27 he'll be just up the road at UND to play with the Fighting Hawks, or the Sioux, as the fans still hold on to.
1: Our old co-worker Mark Panic,
2: he's
1: originally from Grafton, North Dakota, big UND hockey fan. You will never hear him say Fighting Hawks ever. It's going to be Fighting Sioux as long as he lives. Yeah. Do you get a chance to talk to Carter much while he's busy with his hockey life and talk to him about how are you doing? How are things going? Because Mom needs to know these things.
0: You've got it.
1: Are you doing your laundry? Are you picking up your room? Right?
0: All of that. And I don't want hockey to be his full identity. I want him to be Carter Sanderson and to enjoy his life. So we certainly keep up on hockey and talk about how things are going on the ice, but we try to also have conversations about just normal human life and make sure that he's doing okay on that front.
1: At what age in his hockey development do you think this kid's got a chance to go somewhere playing a game? Was it like peewees? Was it bantams? How far up the ladder until you realized he's a step above the rest out here?
0: I will share that my husband Nathan recognized it earlier than I did. He was 9 when Nathan sat me down and said, if he keeps loving hockey like this and playing the way he is, he won't live with us while he's in high school, which as a mom with a 9-year-old was a little hard to swallow. But over the next couple of years, I recognized that his love of the game, his discipline, the way he was showing up on the ice was pretty special. And so these last couple of years, the advances that he has made so quickly have been pretty remarkable to watch.
1: We should get him to town for a Shamrocks game, and you could make that happen. He could, like, drop the ceremonial puck at center ice before the game.
0: He
1: could do a little autograph session before or afterward. Just a hint. I'm just saying.
0: I think we could get you hooked up. He was here last November and was able to take in a Shamrocks game, and there were a few people that asked for signatures, so that was all very fun.
1: Well, that's cool. And he's trending toward an NHL career, which, I mean, that's the most elite level of hockey on the entire planet. So if he can get there, what a proud mom you're going to be, huh? I know you are already.
0: I was going to say, wherever he ends up, I think he's going to be okay in life, and I'll be proud of that.
1: That's awesome. Hockey's pretty great right now.
2: Well, especially what happened this past summer,
1: You
2: know, at that world. That really opened some eyes on him And he, like you said, he's trending upward.
1: Yeah,
0: I appreciate the support, gentlemen.
1: Yeah, on a global stage, that's for sure. Anything else, Tiffany, that you wanted to mention while we have you?
0: There is a lot happening at Lake Area Tech this fall, so just encourage folks to follow us on social media, check out our webpage, and join us for whatever folks are able to do.
1: And when you get those enrollment numbers, let me know. I know it'll be more good news, too.
0: We will pass them along next week.
1: Sounds good. Good to see you.
0: Me too.
1: You're listening to What's Up on KWAT Watertown. We'll take a break and be right back.
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1: Mount Olive Lutheran Church in Watertown is holding their annual Apple Fest on Sunday, September 13th, following their Sunday worship service. That day, between 10 a.m. and noon, they'll be serving up various apple treats. There'll be games and crafts, too. A free will offering will be accepted, with proceeds going toward their vacation Bible school programs. This public service reminder, courtesy of Watertown Radio. Well, those flock cameras, those license plate reader cameras, have been in the news a lot lately nationally, and we've talked about it here on What's Up on KWAT. A lot of pushback. Cottington County had four of those cameras. They were repeatedly being vandalized, so they took them all down. Other municipalities, county governments across the country have, you know, decided we're just going to wash our hands of it and step away from these.
2: Florida said none.
1: The entire state, Florida. Yeah. Governor DeSantis down there said they're all coming down. Well, isn't it interesting that yesterday I had a story on about a child abduction case out of Sundance, Wyoming, where the suspect, a 36-year-old man from Maricopa, Arizona, abducted a 15-year-old girl in Wyoming and was caught on Interstate 90 just outside of Plankinton, South Dakota, thanks to a license plate reader camera. A lot of pushback with these flock cameras. Do you suppose the parents of that 15-year-old girl who was kidnapped are grateful that they're around?
2: Oh, yes.
1: And I get it, Randy. Yeah. I get why people are upset, because there have been abuses by law enforcement, you know, officers who are basically snooping on people by checking a certain license plate number over and over and over again when they don't need to be. There are certain folks who say this is violating our constitutional rights against unreasonable search and seizure. We don't need the cops knowing where we're at all the time.
2: Mm-hmm.
1: When we have nothing criminally going on. We're just minding our own business. But this is an example, and we've heard about it from law enforcement folks, Sheriff Brad Howell here in Cottington County, who said, when this is used correctly, it is a valuable law enforcement tool. And I'm of the personal belief that just saying, we got to get rid of them, just do away with them forever, I don't necessarily agree with that. There's got to be a middle ground here where they can still be a valuable law enforcement tool, but some of the abuses that we've seen that have been happening nationally, not locally, come to an end.
2: Right, yeah.
1: I'm not smart enough to know how that happens, but I thought it was interesting that this case, when these flock cameras are being talked about, this case was directly involved in solving a terrible crime.
2: And you mentioned the interstate, and I thought, okay, interstate highway trafficking happens on major interstates. It was a good thing we had a camera that picked up a license plate on an interstate to lead to that arrest and that capture. So in reality, the interstate highway system should have those because of trafficking
1: Right.
2: You know.
1: Attorney General Jackley said yesterday, and he sent out the news release on this, and yesterday afternoon I shared it with Randy. I said, looky here, mm-hmm. LPRs, there they are, solving a crime. Yep. Well, in that news release, Attorney General Jackley said a 15-year-old abducted and traumatized girl has been brought to safety by the excellent work of law enforcement. This incident demonstrates how valuable technology can be in protecting the public and assisting officers to locate a vulnerable juvenile and bring her to safety within an hour. I remain committed to strict safeguards and oversight to ensure this technology protects the public from serious crimes with strong protections in place to safeguard personal privacy. So that's what the Attorney General said yesterday, and Mr. Jackley says that he will propose legislation to ensure that technology from these LPRs is used solely for legitimate law enforcement purposes with strong protection for the public's privacy. And that's what I'm talking about here. I don't know how you get to it, but doggone it, if these cameras, if they're used right, we need them. We don't need abuse of them, which has been happening again in some parts of the country. But doggone it, there's got to be a happy medium. Look, law enforcement work and catching bad guys is part of our everyday life. It's what police out there do. And if they can use these cameras to catch the bad guys and keep us safer, that's a good thing. We should be able to find a way to make it work. Line one, good morning. You're on What's Up. Hello.
5: Good morning. A couple of things. First of all, I want to praise Lake Area Tech and Tiffany for the work that they do and the progress and everything else. I'm a graduate of Lake Area Tech in the automotive in 1977. My son also was a graduate in the automotive. One of my daughters was in the banking. She was a graduate. And another youngest daughter in Iowa, a graduate in the dental hygiene or dental assisting program. And they've all been successful in those programs. And I also have a grandson that will possibly next year be going to Lake Area. So it could be a three generation for my family to Lake Area. So very good programs. And also she talked about the nursing thing. I know of a person that was in nursing, and they lived in Iowa, and they came to South Dakota doing nursing, and they are getting paid more in South Dakota for their nursing degree than they were in Iowa. So there is a need in South Dakota, and just because you want to go out of state because you think you're going to get more money, that's not always the case. So depending on the demand and everything else. So kudos to Lake Area Tech and Tiffany for the work that they are doing. Very happy for that. Second thing, and you talking about the lock cameras, yes. And the key word is if they're used properly and the safeguards are in there, because we know abuses takes place on all levels, law enforcement or not. And most of it is, you know, you hear it on the national news from this state or that state. Yeah, but it also can happen here. So there needs to be accountability and safety guards for the public. And great that they caught that individual, because who knows where that 15-year-old would ended up. He may have ended up dead. The other thing, didn't I hear about the AI? Was it the state of New York or where was it here, just on the national news, that they're in grade school through, I can't remember exactly what grade, whether it was through grade school and junior high or what, that's going to allow any AI for those kids to be involved in school and any activity as far as their learning and stuff. I know there was not a national news that I didn't hear exactly, but I know, so maybe you can comment on that.
1: But yeah, appreciate the call.
5: Thanks, guys, and have a great day.
1: You too. Thank you. I believe that was in New York City. I just saw the headline of the story, and I can't speak beyond that, but I believe that was in New York City where they're banning AI in public schools there. Yesterday, we talked a little bit, Randy and listeners, about that Lindsey Clancy case with the jury deliberating.
2: Yep.
1: They're in day five of deliberations today. Lindsay Clancy is the 36-year-old former nurse who killed her three small children in the basement of their family home in Massachusetts. Then she tried to kill herself by jumping out a window, which left her partially paralyzed. Prosecutors say she's a cold-blooded killer. She needs to be sent to prison for the rest of her life. Her defense attorneys argue that she was suffering from postpartum psychosis at the time, could not distinguish right from wrong, and the jury came back yesterday in day four of their deliberations, told the judge, "We're deadlocked. We can't reach a verdict here." The judge basically said, "Too bad. Keep working here. You got to find a resolution to this case." They went back and continued deliberations until late yesterday afternoon and then went home again without a verdict. And they're scheduled to resume deliberations today. She could be found innocent. She could be found guilty. She could be found guilty by reason of insanity or mental illness. A lot of options on the table for the jury, but again, they're struggling to reach a decision there. And obviously that is a very, when you have all of the witness testimony that you have to digest and consider when you're trying to reach this decision, they're just having a real difficult time. And I totally understand that. The U.S. House on Tuesday, yesterday, they adopted a resolution to denounce socialism in all its forms in a political message ahead of the November 3rd general elections. The House adopted that resolution in a 220 to 192 vote. Every Republican on the floor of the U.S. House yesterday voted in favor of it, as did eight Democrats. None of those House Democrats were from around our area, but 220 to 192 denouncing socialism in all its forms. That's a little, shall we say, positioning or pandering prior to the November midterm elections here.
2: What was the vote again?
1: 220 to 192, eight Democrats voting in favor with all Republicans. Two Democrats voted present, but didn't vote yes or no. They just voted present.
2: So 192 said it was socialism is okay then?
1: I guess so.
2: Okay.
1: Which history has shown is a failure.
2: Yeah.
1: Is a complete and utter failure. And I think it was it Mike Johnson, the House Speaker, who said socialism is a step toward communism, with the government basically running your life.
2: Right, yeah.
1: And the government in charge of everything. Well, that's a topic for another show could go on and on about there. They've been getting some bad weather down in Texas. They had a tropical storm down there, Edward, which is now weakened into a tropical depression. There have been areas down there that have gotten up to 8 inches or more of rain. Winds that topped out around 60 miles an hour down in Louisiana, Texas. Has your son been dealing with any bad weather down there, Randy?
2: He hasn't said anything, no.
1: Must not be bad then.
2: No.
1: But lots of heavy rain and damaging winds. I looked on the national radar this morning, and that system was still tightly wrapped and had moved inland now. I think it was somewhere north of Houston, but still dropping a lot of heavy rain there. Charlie Kirk's alleged killer will stand trial for aggravated murder in the September 10, 2025 shooting of Charlie Kirk in front of a crowd at Utah Valley University. A judge ruled that on Tuesday. He decided in favor of prosecutors who say they have enough evidence against Tyler Robinson to put the 23-year-old on trial on a charge of aggravated murder, which could see him face the death penalty, life in prison without parole, or 25 years to life in prison with parole. Prosecutors presented much of the evidence against Robinson during a 5-day hearing back in July. A factor for the aggravated murder charge is a reasonable belief that the defendant knowingly endangered others in Kirk's death. The state of Utah argued Robinson targeted Kirk because of his political beliefs and knowing that children were present and would witness the shooting. So that's what is happening there. That will be a trial when it gets to that point, assuming it goes to trial. That one will be in the spotlight, under a microscope, and it'll be a long trial.

0: That's a state case, right? Not a federal case,
1: that'd be,
0: I believe.
1: A state, yeah.
0: Yeah. All right, we better run here. 9:15, out of time on What's Up on KWAT Radio. Tomorrow is the first Thursday after the first Tuesday of the month. So it's a Vets Corner Day on What's Up tomorrow morning when our veterans from the various military organizations in Watertown join us to talk about what's coming up on their calendars. So we look forward to that. Thanks to Shauna Marshall and Tiffany Sanderson for coming in and joining us on What's Up this morning. Thank you for listening. We'll do it again tomorrow morning at 8:15.
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4: From ABC News, I'm Sherry Preston. Another day of verdict watch. The jury in Lindsay Clancy's murder trial has resumed deliberations in trying to decide whether to hold the Massachusetts mom criminally responsible for killing her three young children 3 years ago. ABC's Aaron Katursky says jurors told the judge on Tuesday they were dead. And, says Katursky, the judge told them he knows how hard it is.
5: The jury must climb inside Clancy's mind during a 20-minute period in January 2023 when she sent her husband to run errands, strangled 5-year-old Cora, 3-year-old Dawson, and 8-month-old Callan, then tried to kill herself, jumping from a 2-story window, leaving herself partially paralyzed.
4: The jury is not sequestered. In another courtroom, this one in Florida, Tiger Woods has changed his plea from not guilty to guilty in a DUI accident from earlier this year. As a part of the deal, he must give up his license for 5 years. Hiring last month across the country a lot slower than expectations.
6: Using data from 26 million private sector employees nationally to measure job creation, ADP has found that 38,000 positions were gained in August against analysts' expectations of 47,000. That's the slowest pace of job creation since January. The sector showing gains, education, healthcare, construction, and the leisure and hospitality industry.
4: That's ABC's Jim Ryan. The U.S. striking Iran overnight, CENTCOM says, in retaliation for Iran laying mines in the Strait of Hormuz. In Nepal, work continues 1 week after the catastrophic floods that claimed 1,100 lives. ABC's Britt Clenett is in Kathmandu.
7: Crews searching for more than 600 hydropower workers who may still be trapped deep inside mud-filled tunnels holed up in air pockets. Rescuers using thermal drones. A closer look. So far, no signs of life.
4: Nearly 4,000 people are still missing. New York City banning in all public school classrooms, kids younger than high school, all AI. High schoolers will get lessons on how to use it responsibly. 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
4: More details are surfacing about the resignation of Army Secretary Dan Driscoll, who resigned this week amid word that tensions had been rising between him and Defense Secretary Pete Hegseth. Here's ABC's Lionel Moise.
10: Sources say Driscoll had repeatedly warned the White House about Hegseth's widespread firing of senior military officers, even telling President Trump that Hegseth's removal of some of the Army's most experienced leaders was hurting the force. Sources say President Trump appeared surprised by the extent of the problem.
4: A man in New York lucky to be alive after being struck by lightning. You can see video of it. Lightning hitting the top of his umbrella as he's walking. He falls to the ground. ABC's Sophie Flay has more.

0: We're hearing from the man who recently survived a lightning strike in New York City. The dramatic moments caught on camera as Thomas Fahmy walked to his car, the lightning bolt knocking him to the ground.
1: It was such a surreal experience. My feet were severely in pain, numbing. I felt like I was walking on balloons. That's how I felt. My feet were so swollen.
0: He spent the night in the hospital, but remarkably did not suffer any major injuries.
2: Chevron has confirmed it will expand operations in Venezuela following President Trump's announcement to develop the nation's oil reserves there and give the Pentagon a stake in the profits. Checking the markets, the Dow is up 302 points, S&P up 19. I'm Sherry Preston, ABC News.
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laugh and pray. Well, welcome to some AgriTalk here on this second day of the month, Wednesday, September 2nd. 68 our temperature right now after some rain this morning here in the Watertown area. Actually, northeast part of the state did get some rain this morning. Mike mentioned about a tenth. I think on my little app I had like 33, but I don't know if that was still counting from what fell last night or what. But we did get some rain here this morning that did move through. Now we're getting some sunshine as our temperatures will get up to about 82 degrees today with lows tonight 66. Again, a couple warm days on the way here. 88 tomorrow, 90 Friday, looking at 89. Saturday, and our normal highs for this time of year in the Watertown area is about 77. So again, well above normal for this time of the year. And yesterday, I posted on our Facebook page the Old Farmer's Almanac for the winter 26-27. They had us for kind of a dry winter time this year when it comes to precip, and we'll see what happens. I see my book came in the mail yesterday, too, for the Old Farmer's Almanac. So it looked dry and cold is kind of how they put it for our area. But again, I did kind of just post the photo of it yesterday. Well, the grain numbers, a little different here 24 hours later when we last talked about them yesterday, trading lower at this time. And a look at these numbers courtesy of the South Dakota Crop Improvement Association and South Dakota Certified Seeds, with your December corn trading 2 cents lower, your March is about a 1.5 lower, and your May is about 1.25 lower today on the corn. Soybean, now yesterday was doing pretty well. Now trading on November about 9.5 lower, with January about 8.75 lower. The meal is trading about 4.20 lower on October. The oil is trading $1.11 lower on October. And looks like at the wheat for Chicago, looks like December is about 1.25 lower. March is about 0.75 lower. And then looking at the Kansas City right now, well, it looks like September's up about 16 on the KC winter. And the December is about 3 cents lower. Minneapolis Spring looking at right now December 1.5 higher at this moment, but September about 1 cent lower. The oats market, December looks like it's about 3.75 lower for December as well as March. From the looks of it, the live cattle

0: Let's pull on that one, and looks like that is trading lower for October by about 87 cents today. As for the feeder cattle, it's about $1.25 higher on the September. And then your lean hogs, looking at October for lean, that is about 20 cents higher here today. And then the Class 3 milk trading for September, 2 cents higher. October is 6 cents lower. And I think ABC mentioned, it's still trading. I was looking at the crude. It's trading lower, but still, it's getting close to that $90 mark. It's $89.49, and it's trading 74 cents lower. So it did open at about $90.85 and then got up to about $92.29 before it's getting to where it is right now. Gasoline RBOB, that is trading about 2 cents higher, so I'm looking at a current October 3.16 right now in the RBOB. So that's kind of what I'm looking at right now for some of these numbers. Again, courtesy of South Dakota Crop Improvement Association and South Dakota Certified Seeds. All right, we got a lot to discuss. Michelle will have a report coming up here during our Ag Report. Just keep it locked on, 950 KWAT.
1: The Central South Dakota Grazing School is just 1 week away, and there's still time for ranchers and grassland managers to get involved. Hosted by the South Dakota Grasslands Coalition, the Grazing School will be September 9th through the 11th near Chamberlain. The 2.5-day event combines classroom learning with hands-on activities, all designed to enhance grazing management for productivity and resilience. Doug Seek, a farmer rancher from Selby, took part in the program, thinking the school would be a refresher course on grazing. But to his surprise, Seek says the information changed the way he manages his grass.
2: I started learning about evaluating the resource, evaluating how much grass was out there in front of me. And then they taught me how to determine how much I needed. You know, I didn't know anything about how much a cow really ate, and they talked about 3% of its body weight per day.
1: Seek better understands the value of rest and recovery within a grazing system, setting his pastures up for long-term productivity and resilience. He also was impressed by the integrity of those leading discussions, making him more open-minded to their message.
2: When I was at the grazing school, I rubbed shoulders with a number of the directors, and they were giving presentations and they were giving advice, and they didn't seem to have any agenda other than to help us manage the grass better.
1: Seek believes the South Dakota Grazing School has had more of an impact on his operation than any other workshop he's ever attended. That's why he encourages others to give it a try. Registration for the Chamberlain Area Grazing School is still open. For all the details, visit sdgrass.org. Reporting for the South Dakota Grasslands Coalition, I'm Pam Geppert.
0: Okay, let's talk with Westside Implement here today. Angie is on the phone with me. Good morning to you.
3: Good morning, Randy. Sorry I missed you yesterday.
0: Did you get some rain that moved through here this morning over there? Or did it miss you?
3: Maybe enough, couple dribbles. That's about it.
0: That was it, huh?
3: We need some. So it's kind of, yeah, I was kind of bummed when I thought we'd have a little more, but grateful for what we get, right?
0: Well, yeah, we had a little gusher that come through about, before 7 o'clock this morning, so it was coming down pretty good.
3: We got it ready over here for you guys, so you're welcome. You're welcome.
0: Thank you very much for letting us have that.
3: Absolutely.
0: All right.
3: Glad it could be a...
0: We're getting
3: geared. Talk about the rental department.
0: Okay.
3: The guys over there have been super busy with rentals, which is awesome. So there's fall's coming up. You can tell the weather's changing. And if you got projects that need to be done or wrapped up before the white stuff shows up, keep us in mind. We are happy and be glad to help you. We've got an excavator. We've got a skid steer. We got a payloader. Or not a payloader. We got all the attachments for your skid steer. I was looking at the buckets out there. Sorry. Or thinking of the buckets. There is all sorts of stuff. If you want to plant plant some grass if you've got an area that needs to be planted. You know, they say to plant grass kind of in the fall so it can get that coverage over for the winter. That would be a really good, now is the time to think about that. We have a nice little tractor that's very user-friendly. Go forwards and backwards with no shifting. It's all automatic. It's a phenomenal little unit to ride. So, anything that you have going on, if you've got some branches or a tree that needs to be trimmed up and taken care of, and you need a trailer to haul that stuff away, or if you've got, maybe you've got a storage shed that you want to get cleaned out and get all taken care of and not have that extra payment for the winter, give us a call. We've got trailers to help you move your equipment or your stuff or your mowers or patio furniture or, you know, your great grandma's stuff in your storage shed or just all your stuff, you know?
0: All our stuff, you're right.
3: We always accumulate stuff. It's crazy stuff. I like how we classify it as stuff. But, yeah. Or if I was just thinking too, garden that needs to be tilled up for the fall, if you've got some area that need to be tilled up, if it, you know, is going to be hitting the end of the gardening season here coming up. So if you need to get your area tilled up for the winter, if you do a fall till, give us a call. Come over and rent our tiller. We get your garden prepped and ready for the spring. So
0: all they have to do is pick up the phone, call on the calendar on what you might want to rent. Otherwise, if they need new pieces of equipment, just stop in and see you guys today and take a look at the inventory.
3: Absolutely. Vermeer has some fantastic pricing, too, on some mowers and that kind of equipment. So if you're interested and you've got some ditches that you got some pasture that need to be trimmed down, or if you don't have cattle or some critters out there, give us a call. We've got units to help you.
0: All right. That sounds
3: good. We also have post pounders for your skid steers.
0: Yeah.
3: So if you need to, if you're out driving around and you need some posts fixed or adjusted or some that are a little tippy and not straight, give us a call. Come use our machines and get those posts put in there correctly. Makes for a ease of winter when you got straight posts and your fence are all taken care of. And a happy fence is a happy neighbor. Or what is that saying? Happy.
0: There is that saying, yes, for some reason. Good fences make happy neighbors, something like that.
3: There we go. Yeah. So, yeah. Yes.
0: All right, what number should they call you?
3: We are 605-532-3484. We are in little town of Clark, the phenomenal little town of Clark, and we are on the west side of town. You can't miss us. We got all sorts of equipment.
0: All right, you enjoy your day, okay?
3: I will. You too, Randy. See ya.
0: All right, there's Angie, West Side Implement, Clark.
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6: I'm Kara Hart with Ag News on Brownfield. 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Preparing for a variable harvest, Brownfield's Mark Doran reports from the Farm Progress Show near Boone, Iowa.
7: Wiffles Hybrids area agronomy manager Mike Witt says there's been a diversity of moisture across the Corn Belt this growing season.
8: Being in around central Iowa and into eastern Iowa, there's been a lot of rain, sometimes too much. But if we trend up to northwest Iowa and into the west central Iowa and those places like that, we're in a fairly severe drought.
7: And as harvest nears, he tells Brownfield stock rot could be an issue in both wet and dry areas.
8: It can be different stock rots, but at the end of the day, that stock integrity is really, really important. So for me, if I'm looking at the drier conditions, I have to look at which of my fields are standing. It cannot be a decision that's based solely on planting date, solely on your relative maturity. You can't go by the calendar. You have to just go out and take it out.
7: In central Iowa, Mark Dorenkamp, Brownfield.
6: Thanks, Mark. An ag economist says he's not ruling out the possibility of $6 corn as harvest gets underway. Ben Brown with University of Missouri Extension tells Brownfield the corn market's been relatively strong the last few weeks, and
9: we'd probably have to see a little bit more bullish support to get bullish, but it's certainly possible. We did break through some great technical resistance here at the end of August when we look at the month-over-month numbers.
6: He says he's expecting USDA to lower both corn and soybean yield estimates in September as the agency factors in objective field data into its estimates. He says some farmers have been making sales ahead of and during harvest.
9: I think we are selling into this rally. I would certainly hope that producers would reward themselves, but I do also know that there's a psychological barrier that when corn's rallying, you know, why sell now when it could be higher tomorrow?
6: Tim Brown says storage decisions should be based on each farm's cost, and given what's happened so far, there could be opportunities to capture the carry storing corn. The corn product manager at Peterson Farm Seed says the yield potential of the corn in South Dakota and Minnesota varies widely. Rick Swenson tells Brownfield.
10: And especially northeast South Dakota, we've had some decent rain and there's some pretty good crop coming along. The further west you go, definitely moisture has been a limiting factor, so that's kind of a challenge. And then it's kind of spotty across Minnesota too. A lot of the Minnesota locations, some are kind of ahead of normal, but most of them are behind, so we're kind of seeing some challenges.
6: But overall, he says the corn is ahead of normal in the region, with some of it just starting to dent and other fields having corn at the 50% milk line.
10: I think maybe in another 15 days, there could be some combines rolling if they wanted to, but I think the soybeans will be coming then too.
6: He says there should be above average corn in South Dakota and Minnesota. Soybean crush demand continues to be strong. USDA says 222 million bushels of beans were crushed in July. That's above pre-report estimates and up 4 million on the month and also up on the year. I'm Kara Hart for Brownfield.
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0: Well, let's give it a try down at South Dakota Soybean Processors. Nick picked up the phone. Good morning.
13: Good morning, Randy. How are you?
0: Well, I guess I'm doing okay. You're down just a little bit today.
13: Yes, down just a little bit. You know, what a week it's been in grain markets. You know, I think beans are up 80 cents week over week here to date. Meals up. $23, something like that, and corn has rallied too here. So it's been quite the week here. Hard to put your thumb on one thing driving this thing. Seems like funds have really stepped in here and went long ag and drove this thing higher. So down two right now, nothing to scarf about, you know, maybe just some healthy chart action on this bull run we've had here.
0: Well, let's go down each plant, what the numbers are.
13: Absolutely. So we're down 2 cents here. We still got an old crop bid here in Volga for if you can get them in by September 11th, which is going to be next Friday. We're at 1281 cash. And then we're rolling in the new crop here, not far off. We're at 1261 for new crop. If you hold them till January, closer to that $13 number, 1286 cash. Non-GMOs. Over $15 for that $15.01 here for new crop delivery. If you hold until January, you're looking at $15.16 cash. So pretty big number there. Out to our Mitchell plant, old crop here, we're sitting at $12.90 cash for that by September 11th delivery. New crop sitting there at $12.70. And if you got, if you put the beans in the bin and you hold them till January down there, you're over $13 already. $13.11 cash. So. This is, you know, I think prices we haven't seen since, I want to say, 2023. we haven't done these futures levels off the November futures. So it's good to see.
0: Yeah,
13: we definitely needed it after three rough years of prices here. So it's a good start, and hopefully it continues into the new crop year.
0: There you go. And you got normal hours going on this week at all the plants.
13: Normal hours this week at all the plants, 7 to 4, Monday through Friday. Next week, Monday, Labor Day, we are going to be closed at all our plants. So no delivery Monday the 7th, and then back up to normal hours next week, Tuesday through Friday, 7 to 4 in Volga, 7:30 to 6 in Mitchell.
0: All right. Well, we'll see what happens the rest of the today, and maybe when we call Friday, we'll talk about something happy again.
13: Sounds great. We'll talk then.
0: All right. Appreciate that. Again, that is your report from South Dakota Soybean Processors down in Volga.
11: Stock rot is a terrible issue that can destroy your corn yields. I'm Darren Hefty. We'll talk about scouting for stock rot today on your farm, coming up on the Ag PhD Radio Update.
14: 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Some are really into golf. 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
11: Stock rot can be caused by a host of different pathogens, many of which are fungal species. Earlier in the season, there are a variety of management steps that can reduce the incidence of stock rot, including picking more tolerant hybrids, improving soil drainage and nutrition, using Xyway fungicide at planting time, lowering your planting population, and spraying foliar fungicides. At this point, here at the end of the growing season, it's important to scout fields to see which ones have stock rot issues and whether or not early harvest is warranted. As you're walking through your tall corn, use the push test and the pinch test. Push plants over to see if they snap or bounce back. Pinch stalks to see if they're deteriorating or staying firm. If things look bad, it's important to get the corn out before it lodges, or worse yet, drops ears to the ground. I'm Darren Hefty.
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15: I'm Michelle Rook with this farm feature on 950 KWAT Radio. Joining me is Kurt Kovarik with Clean Fields Alliance America. And Kurt, get us up to date on EPA's announcement this week on the small refinery exemptions that they're allowing from 2025 compliance.
16: Sure. What we have here is adjudication of 34 pending small refiner exemptions requests that were filed with EPA for the obligation year of 2025. EPA committed to deciding on all of those by the end of August, which they did yesterday. Unfortunately, they granted, out of the 34 waiver requests, they granted or partially granted 29 of them, equaling about 1.76 billion RIN credits. And this was on top of the 990 million that EPA estimated that they would grant back in March. So unfortunate that they felt the need to grant these. It's really hard to see how any refiner suffered hardship from the renewable volume obligations that were extremely meager in 2025. Compound that with the record profits that refiners are making today. It's really hard to see how any of these are justified. But that being said, we're ecstatic and pleased with the commitment from EPA that they will reallocate 100% of the waived gallons above what they estimated just 4.5 months ago. So at the end of the day, if EPA follows through and the administration follows through on 100% reallocation of those waived gallons, meaning other obligated parties will have to pick up that slack of mandate that was exempted from these small refiners. At the end of the day, we'll be held whole or harmless here. which is good news for the biomass-based diesel industry, good news for soybean farmers and all feedstock providers to our industry. And quite frankly, good news for the diesel consumer, who can now ensure and reliably predict that we're going to have the added

0: volumes to our nation's distillate supply.
1: Kurt, how much is the reallocated volume, and when will that actually happen? The devil's in the details on this, isn't it?
0: That's right. EPA committed to reallocating 100% of the waived gallons, putting those volumes back into the 2026 and 2027 volume obligation, and to complete that work by the end of October. The estimated gallons, you know, somewhere around 900 million additional RINs. If you do the math, you would assume that about a third or more of that would be impacted on renewable biodiesel gallons. So it could be somewhere in the neighborhood of 300 to 500 million gallons, depending on what the marketplace ultimately chooses to blend. So it's not insignificant, but as you say, the devil is in the details. We need EPA to follow through on this. Obviously, there are some refiners who are going to have a different view than ours. But at the end of the day, we're confident that that President Trump, quite frankly, and his commitment to farmers and his EPA are going to follow through and make us whole and add these gallons back.
1: Okay, Kurt, I had seen the reallocated volume number at 770 million. Is that incorrect?
0: That would be close. You did just have to do the math. They granted 1.76, and they had previously estimated 990. So that number sounds right.
1: So how long will that process take? We have to go through a full rulemaking process, which takes how many days, comment period, and all that. When could we expect this reallocation to come back to the market?
0: I think we're going to see a proposal from EPA very quickly. I think it's pretty straightforward, so long as they don't reopen other areas of the RVO or the rulemaking that they just finalized in March. This could be a very straightforward rulemaking where they propose to reallocate at 100% the remaining gallons. There would need to be a 30-day comment a period for stakeholders to comment, and then soon after that they review and answer the respond to the comments and make it final. The press release that EPA issued yesterday indicates that they'll conclude that process by the end of October, giving them essentially 60 days to do all of this. I would expect EPA to be confident in their ability to do it if they put it in their press release yesterday that they will. Now, again, you know, we're going to be holding their feet to the fire. We're going to be making sure to communicate with our champions on the Hill as this process unfolds to make sure that what they committed to do yesterday is followed through on.
1: Kurt, the administration said one of the reasons that they granted these SREs was because they're trying to get prices down at the pump, both gas and diesel. Is that really going to happen? Is that the end result?
0: Not at all. There's zero impact on prices at the pump from relieving small refiners of their renewable volume obligation. Quite the opposite. If these gallons weren't reallocated, it would send an immediate signal to the marketplace that there's less incentive to blend, and we would have less fuel entering the marketplace. It's important to keep in mind right now, Michelle, that all biofuels at the pump today, including biodiesel blends of 5% and 20%, are lower than their petroleum counterpart. Just by blending the fuel, you're going to reduce, you have the opportunity to reduce if the marketer chooses to pass it along to the consumer. That's another issue. But you have the opportunity to lower the price at the pump for consumers, both with a cheaper fuel, that's the case for biodiesel and ethanol right now, and extending the fuel supply, which as supply goes up, prices should come down. You take that supply out and prices are necessarily going to have to go up. So in our view, and that's why we express frustration and disappointment at even the considering of these small refinery exemptions and granting them. We don't think the RFS has caused any undue harm to these refiners, particularly not in 2025. And you tell me this, I mean, these refiners now are making record profits, double, triple, quadruple what they were making just a year ago. That's not sufficient. They think they need to make even more, I guess. Unfortunately, there's a viewpoint at the White House with the president that is sympathetic to those arguments. We would wholly disagree with that. But at the end of the day, again, you know, we appreciate the fact that they're going to make us whole or have committed to make us whole at the end of this process.
1: Yeah. Well, the idea that they're going to lower gas prices is counterintuitive because adding biofuels was what was lowering prices. But now the president said he's going to ask the refiners to start lowering prices at the pump.
0: If I were in the room, I'd ask these refiners, why are, you know, we don't have a crude oil crisis right now. Crude oil is $85, $90 a barrel. What we have is a refining problem and a supply of refined products. I would ask a lot of those refiners who were in the room, why are we continuing to export so much diesel fuel outside the United States? There's no reason to do that except to capture additional profit. So I hope the president calls them a task and says, when are we going to be America first when it comes to the refined products that are made available to consumers here in the United States? I guess some of these refiners have more sympathy for the plight of the French and Germans and the British than they do the American farmer who's, you know, right now looking to head out in the field and start the harvest, and the enormous demand from both the machinery and the drying of the grain that's going to be required. That's the first question I would ask him if I were the president of the United States.
1: Yeah. So does this set a dangerous precedent, though, especially as we start seeing SRE applications coming in moving forward?
0: It absolutely does. And I would say this, the EPA took a great first step by clearing the backlog in this renewable volume obligation, setting a path forward to estimating how many gallons they think are going to be waived on the front end to make sure they're reallocated. This granting of double of what they just estimated 4.5 months ago does set a terrible precedent that now we have to be ever vigilant on. Did we get a fix with respect to this commitment to reallocate for these 2025 SREs? Yes, and we're very grateful. But we're going to be in this exact same position when the EPA has to consider the 2026 small refiner exemptions and the 2027 small refiner exemptions. That's part of the genie that can't get put back in the bottle with respect to this. Is we've now set this precedent, and we're going to have to do this again over the course of the next 2 years.
1: What does this mean for farmers, especially soybean farmers, soybean prices, especially soybean oil prices moving forward?
0: Well, what we saw after the EPA finalized the RVO for 26 and 27 back in March, prices firmed up for soybean oil. That translated to higher value for soybeans, increased basis for a lot of these new locations of soy crush facilities. What this announcement did yesterday was provide some level of reassurance that they're going to stick to those volumes, so long as that doesn't get undermined either with this meeting at the White House with refiners today or as this EPA reallocation process plays out. You're going to see record production and demand for biomass-based diesel, and that's good news for soybean farmers, canola farmers, corn farmers with the distillers' corn oil that comes off the ethanol process, or even livestock producers. We're adding significant value to the animal fats by rendering that and turning it into fuel. There's going to be demand for all of these feedstocks, which is great news for domestic energy dominance with our industry producing record volumes, but also adding value to commodities here at home. That's great news for farmers as they're heading out into the fields at harvest time.
1: And this will provide some certainty for biofuels producers as this expansion progresses, correct?
0: Absolutely. I mean, what our industry responds to market signals. If the market signal is we need additional fuel and we need additional growth, that occurs. We've seen that with announcements from ADM and expanding their soy crush facilities at Inco Brasa in Illinois, announcing new biodiesel production, AGP with unit trains of soybean oil heading to the West Coast. Those are all tangible impacts, economic positive impacts from this RVO. And as so long as the rug isn't pulled out and they stick to it and faithfully execute it, then we're going to see continued expansions, growth in feedstock development and fuel production.
2: Thanks so much. That's Kurt Kovarik with Clean Fuels Alliance America. I'm Michelle Rook reporting for KWAT Radio.
3: And right now, let's go to AgWorks. Let's talk with Laurie. Their numbers are down today. Are you with me, Laurie? Well, I got her locked in. I was having some issues with my phone today. Huh. Well, I guess we're not going to learn these numbers today. I can't hear any. I might have to reboot the system again. Well, anyway, their phone number, if you've got any questions, 886-3039, AgWorks in Watertown.
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7: 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Direct cash cattle trade activity was quiet Tuesday. Bids and asking prices did not surface. Show lists this week are lower across all major feeding areas. Significant trade volume will likely be delayed until midweek or later. At the Russell Livestock Auction in Iowa, there were several load lots that included many yearling steers. There were no recent sales for an accurate price comparison. The USDA says demand was very good on the moderate supply. Medium and large one feeder steers, 608 to 649 pounds, brought $383 to $410. Feeder steers, 861 to 880 pounds, brought $319 to $332. Medium and large one feeder heifer, 602 to 644 pounds, brought $341.50 to $366. Box beef was sharply higher and higher with solid demand for moderate off ranks. Choice up $393 at $379.75. Select was $1.96 higher at $360.45. Estimated cattle slaughter was 106,000 head. Cash hogs closed sharply higher with a solid negotiated run. Processors appear to be a bit more aggressive in their procurement efforts, but because they have leverage, they are able to control the pace of business. There have been some bright spots when it comes to demand, which has been supportive to the market, but there are lingering concerns about long-term strength. Barrels and gilts at the National Daily Direct were up 290 with a weighted average of 91.63. No comparison at the Iowa, Minnesota, or the Western Corn Belt, but weighted averages of 89.70 and 89.67. Pork values closed firm Tuesday, up 23 cents at 97.90. Butts, hams, ribs, and picnics were all higher, and estimated hog slaughter was 472,000 head. At the CME, live and feeder cattle were down on profit-taking ahead of direct trade. Feeders had additional pressure from the gains in corn, and lean hog futures were mixed on spread trade. This program is brought to you by John Deere. John Deere is proud to support the American farmers and ranchers who harvest our future year in and out. I'm Megan Grebner for Brownfield.
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1: 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Crawford Ostis in charge of these arrangements for Michael Mike Steffen. Funeral mass on Friday for Dan Miller, 71, of Watertown, will be at 11 o'clock at Holy Name of Jesus Church, Watertown. White and Comis in charge of these arrangements for Dan Miller. Services Friday for Phyllis Dean, 69, of Watertown, will be at 12 o'clock at Crawford Ostis Funeral Chapel, Watertown. Crawford Ostis in charge of these arrangements for Phyllis Dean. Services Friday for Donald Larson of Stockholm, age 78, will be 1:30 at Tabor Lutheran Church in Strandberg. Munweiler Funeral Home in charge of arrangements for Donald Larson. Services Saturday for Randy Ward, 75, of Watertown, will be at 11 o'clock at First United Methodist Church, Watertown. Crawford Ostis in charge of these arrangements for Randy Ward. It will be a private family service for Roseanne Krause, 82, of Watertown. That's with the White and Comis Funeral Chapel. Services pending at this time for Kevin Salisbury, 76, of Watertown, at Crawford Ostis Funeral Chapel. And services also pending for Denny Rudebush, 72, of Watertown, with Crawford Ostis Funeral Chapel. Those are funeral announcements on 950 KWAT.
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3: Good morning. Trinity Lutheran Church of Watertown is sponsoring today's message. I am Pastor Paul Krause. Wikipedia says that Labor Day in the United States is a public holiday that honors the American labor movement and the contributions that workers have made to the strength, prosperity, and well-being of the country. To celebrate the successes achieved by those who have worked hard certainly is worthwhile. That is, as long as our celebration stays in the realm of earthly achievements. When it comes to celebrating the work successfully achieved for our salvation, we want to stay as far as possible away from any idea that it is our own personal work that we are somehow celebrating. For when it comes to salvation, it is completely in connection with Christ's successful, perfectly life, death, and resurrection. As the Apostle Paul says in Ephesians 2, it is not of our works, lest anyone should boast. Thanks for listening. Call us with any comments or questions at 886-2976.

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5: A small daily dose of aspirin, 75 to 81 milligrams, is best for the long-term prevention of heart disease and stroke, according to research by Dr. Charles Campbell, a cardiologist at the University of Kentucky. He found that higher doses of aspirin don't offer better protection and are associated with increased risks of gastrointestinal bleeding. So, who should be taking aspirin?
6: If you look back at studies designed to prevent that first heart attack, aspirin is only an effective therapy for people that are at relatively high risk. So the first thing is to assess your risk. What it boils down

0: to is if you are in your 40s or 50s and you have some high blood pressure and some high cholesterol, then you're beginning to be at sufficient risk to warrant a daily aspirin. At that point, I would take no more than 81 milligrams.
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4: Here's your forecast from Watertown Radio and GoWatertown.net. Lots of sunshine today, with daytime highs approaching 82. Winds out of the east, 8 to 15 miles an hour. Mainly clear skies again tonight. Lows dip down to about 66. High temperatures reach up to 88 tomorrow. Sunshine mixed with clouds at times. I'm meteorologist Derek Kite on Watertown Radio. Currently, it's 74 degrees.

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0: Every so often, you'll hear reports of rainbow-colored flames in the sky. We'll tell you what it really is on the Old Farmer's Almanac Radio Report.
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0: 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Actor Keanu Reeves shares a birthday with tennis champ

Jimmy Connors. There were rainbows, fog bows, and even moon bows, but there's still another form of rainbow, the fire rainbow. The technical name is a circumhorizontal arc. They're a spectacular sight because the bow is so large. The arc often appears parallel to the horizon, and they are rare because they can only occur under certain conditions. They require high cirrus clouds with plate-shaped ice crystals and a sun elevation of 58 degrees or higher. They may have earned the name fire rainbows from high-altitude winds smearing the clouds into flame shapes. That is the Old Farmer's Almanac Radio Report. 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